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2: 95, 96 with 19 inches of vert, you know, it's tough as a hitter, you know, and then he's throwing a banger. I mean, it's not a comfortable at bat, man, and just having him here, it's pretty good, you know. We need guys like that.
3: Maybe you were trying to change the vibes in the clubhouse for today?
2: A little bit, yeah.
3: Think
2: it worked? A little bit. I want to change a couple mindsets right now. I mean, and everybody was good. Should have got two hits. I don't know what the fuck scorekeeper was looking at, but no, I mean, it's pretty obvious. I mean, it felt good. Everybody felt good. And, you know, it just came out in ball.
3: What made you think to do that today, to try something new?
2: It's sometimes it's baseball. Sometimes you put too much thought into it, and then just coming in here, have everybody loose and everything, relax, you know. It's just a matter of changing the mindset a little bit, you know, get everybody loose.
3: Ozzy, what do you think of candles?
4: Yeah, that's the way to do it. You know, sometimes in this game you got to change things up, and you know, a little bit of change can, you know, change the whole vibe and bring, you know, the positive energy. And we are a team that, you know, we got each other's back, so we just do everything as a team. And you know, you see it tonight, it worked, so we got to keep it going.
5: Renato, you always want to know how the hitters are reacting to you. When you get six whiffs with the fastball and the slider, I think both. How much better were both of those pitches tonight?
6: Sabes, de la manera que Dubí dijo también, sabes, uno lo ve, lo swing en blanco y de la manera que estaba, especialmente la curva del slider hoy, creo que eso de verdad que es un plus a mi confianza.
3: Yeah. Helps with the confidence. I think it's one of those things that just kind of make adjustments as you're going, right? You see the swing and misses as they're happening, so you kind of just keep going with it. But yeah, that helps confidence. Did you work on anything particular with your slider recently?
6: No.
7: Franco, say it.
3: No. See the bullpen come in, go 12 up, 12 down, right behind you.
6: Tú sabes, estaba hablando con uno de los clubes ahí, y él dijo, oye, necesitamos hacer 5 o 6 carreras. 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
3: Yeah, you know, messing around with one of the clubbies after I pitched out of the game, and hanging out, we got to score a few more runs, and I was just like, no, we don't need to. We got the best bullpen in the league, and, you know, Fuentes, Dylan, Don, Lee, Iggy, just all the guys that you mentioned, you know, I think they do a great job.
8: Ozzy, Boston spoke to the media last night. He's pretty hard on himself, but just about the season he's had. Can you kind of describe the work he's put in? And, you know, obviously he was a big hit tonight, but just, you know, kind of what you've seen from him.
4: Yeah, I mean, he's a guy that always will work and put his work out. His work ethic is, you know, special. He always worked. He's not gonna, you know, let his, you know, season that he's having, you know, put his work on the side where he doesn't stop working. Like, he comes in, work out in the gym, go on the field, takes his ground balls, hits BP every day. I mean, he's a guy that, you know, he can turn a switch and become who he normally is. So just a matter of time of keep playing, keep doing good. Like today he came up with a big hit, you know, score extra insurance runs for us.

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1: 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Baseball on Wednesday. Cubs, Padres at Wrigley. Well, at least the Cubs were there. Padres, not so much.
2: And Dansby drives one in the air to center field. It's well hit. Back goes Merrill to the wall. It's gone. Another home run for Dansby Swanson. A three-run homer, and the Cubs take a commanding 9-0 lead.
3: Now I'm starting to feel better about the game.
2: Dansby Swanson, the batter, hits a fly ball into deep left center, back toward the wall, grand slam. Dansby Swanson with a grand slam to left. He has three home runs and eight runs batted in for the day. And the Cubs lead 22-3.
1: You heard that right. 22-3. They would hang on for a 23-3 win over the Padres. Cubs Radio Network. Dansby Swanson with that grand slam outscored the Padres himself on that one swing. Wound up hitting three home runs on the day. 23 runs for the Cubs, their most in a game since 1995 when they scored 26 in Denver against the Rockies. The 23 runs tied for the most by any team this season. Rockies actually did that in mid-June. Meanwhile, the Padres allowing 23, tied for the most in a game in franchise history. That dates back to 1977, and it was done by the Cubs, and it was done at Wrigley. As was West.
2: Two lead in the 11th. McKinstry delivers.
4: The 1-2. Strike three. Ball game over. And the Yankees lose their seventh straight game. An absolutely awful stretch of baseball by the Yankees. As they continue to lose, their defense continues to be porous and not getting the hits when they need them.
1: Michael Kay on the YES Network. You heard the McKinstry two-run single and the error on 97 won the ticket in Detroit Tigers with the 6-2 win. Tigers scoring four in the 11th to break a 2-2 tie. Yankees, as you heard, seven straight losses, longest active losing streak in baseball. Yankees manager Aaron Boone.
5: Yeah, it's been a terrible week for us. There's no way of sugarcoating it. And we're capable of way more, obviously. So, look, you're going to have stretches where it's tough, where you're missing some guys. But, you know, this was a really

0: USA advances. They win 2-0 over Bosnia yesterday. Could have been 5-0. You had two offsides penalties on goals. Balogun also has a great run that hits off the post and just goes high. Really, Team USA dominated the whole way.
1: It's going to hurt missing him for the next game against Belgium. Belgium shouldn't have got through either.
0: No.
1: They had a ridiculous
0: So what was penalty the penalty kick at the end for that?
1: So they have a situation that's very hard to describe on the air, but you had a defender that was going, that was looking to his left, getting ready to kick a ball out of bounds. I was getting be a crosser. And the Belgian player intentionally, in my opinion, intentionally put his foot in the way of the Senegal defender to get his own foot kicked. And I don't know how the referees and the VRA system didn't know or see that there was an intentional move by the offensive player. They gave him a penalty kick. They make it, and the game's over 30 minutes into extra time. It was brutal for Senegal, who had a 2-0 lead to start that game. Absolutely brutal. The USA have a red card as well on a play that is very unintentional. So I think a red card should be an intentional trip, body, kick, come in with your cleats up, all those things. None of them happened. It was an unintentional
2: kick.
1: Step on a guy's ankle. An unfortunate play, but they got it. And I wish the VRA guys had a better sense of what was real and what wasn't.
3: I think they messed that one up, guys. I agree with you, Finn. I don't think it's a red card. Look, you can have a red card with no intent and an accidental type of a foul. You can. So that's not necessarily the logic.
1: Right.
3: But it didn't feel right looking at that, the way that transpired. It wasn't a red. He put his foot down in sort of a natural position. Right. Mm-hmm. It wasn't red worthy. As for the other match, first of all, I'm glad we're playing Belgium. Senegal looked really good when I saw it.
1: Awesome.
3: They looked really good. They're a really up-and-coming African nation. Belgium, they're a country that had their golden generation a couple of years back. Kevin De Bruyne is older. Some of those guys are older. They beat us 12 years ago. I don't know if you guys remember when Tim Howard stood on his head, made a world record 16 saves. We lost in extra time. Yeah, that was in Brazil 12 years ago.
4: That's interesting.
3: Thanks, Chrissy D. So it feels like we're ready to get them. It feels like a good revenge situation.
1: Agree.
3: The whole Balogun deal, though, stinks. Absolutely stinks. It will hurt us.
1: Yeah, he's a stud, dude.
3: He's our superstar. I still have a good feeling, guys. I've had a good feeling the whole time. This country is on the come. I feel good about the way this team looks right now.
0: So they will play 8 o'clock Lumen Field in Seattle on Monday. Are you in for a watch party, Finn? You want to go somewhere Monday night? Because I'm down.
1: Well, you can go somewhere. Like, we went to Cosm, and you sat there at the table and ate your food, and I stood up and watched the game. You barely watched the game. I was there.
0: Once it was 2-0, there was nothing to watch.
1: When can a goalie pick up the soccer ball?
0: Inside the box.
1: Anywhere inside the box?
0: I don't
1: regardless
0: know.
1: Of how it gets there?
0: Holy cow. I just told you
1: there's
0: know the rules of the game.
1: All right.
0: Okay? Is there something to be offended by that I don't understand the rules of a game? A game that I never played a day in my life.
1: Let me teach you the rules of the game so you can appreciate it more.
0: Well, when you're going to belittle me, I don't give
1: because
0: a damn about learning
1: so
0: the rules.
1: Because you were so against it to start this whole thing.
0: Because we stunk as a country. It's not hard to understand.
1: That's not true. You guys have
3: no... Go Mills Lane.
0: Go back and listen to the tape.
3: Lane for the next four hours.
0: Go back and listen to the tape.
1: Listen to the tape.
0: Yeah,
1: my wife told me when I got home one day, you guys sound ridiculous and like you hate America and you don't even want to be here.
0: Well, Justin, I'm going to look at you because we're going to talk NBA trade. He doesn't know about the guys that were traded. Huge
1: I
0: trade
1: do.
0: Goes
1: Paul
0: down
1: George
0: yesterday.
1: Traded to Boston for Jaylen Brown.
0: Jaylen Brown gets traded for Paul George. A bunch of picks come back in return. Why would you trade Jaylen Brown for the corpse of Paul George, who missed last year, suspended, missed 25 games suspension for alleged doping, hasn't been good in years, and now you trade him inside your own division to a rival, and you give a guy up like that?
3: It's head-scratching. It really is. I mean, you look at what NBA draft picks are worth these days, and it's really not much at all. I mean, Rudy Gobert for 5 ones a couple of years ago. Walker Kessler just went, I think, for 2 ones. So Jaylen Brown, a guy who's a finals MVP, a guy who's basically like an all-NBA player almost, He's a Wheeler Wildcat graduate from right around here.
0: Right.
3: It feels like, what is Brad Stevens doing? Now, I respect Brad Stevens. I think he's been a great coach, a great GM. He's done phenomenal work with Boston. But this, to me, Finn, feels like pennies on the dollar. They just almost had to get rid of him, and that's exactly what they did for not much.
1: Well, there was conversations about this guy for months and months and probably a couple of years as far as getting rid of him and trade conversations across the NBA. So there has to be something there where Jaylen Brown and the Celtics organization did not see eye to eye on whatever it was after they, you know, won the championship and he got the finals MVP. So I don't know what happened. I don't know why they've been trying to get rid of him for the last couple of years, but they did it. And it seems 2-1s, 2-2s. And Paul George.
0: Yeah, the Hawks should have been involved in this. Ansi Salehe is asleep at the wheel. I talked to Cedric Maxwell last night on ESPN Radio, who is the Celtics broadcaster on their radio network, obviously a player that played for them forever. He was blown away. He was absolutely beside himself that this happened. I asked him specifically, is there something behind the scenes we don't know? And he goes, nothing.
1: Dude, Boston had spent, this is according to ESPN, recent days looking elsewhere for a trade partner, with sources telling Shyam Charania that the team was full-blown shopping Brown around the league by Wednesday.
3: Right. How does it get like that, though, guys? You played in the league. You have GMs talk. You just keep it more on the down low. I mean, everybody knew it.
1: Basketball is the worst.
3: Everybody knew it weeks ago that, you know, he was disgruntled, that everybody was making noise, they're looking to trade him here, there, and everywhere. How does it get to that point, though? Don't those guys shut their mouths, or is it just prone to come out?
0: No, and again, all the people I talked to yesterday on ESPN, they said it wasn't a disgruntled situation, and that's what made it worse. They shopped him for Giannis, which Jaylen Brown should be flattered that you get shopped for Giannis. Giannis is a top five player in the league.
1: When is an NBA player ever flattered that they shopped you around for somebody else?
0: I mean,
1: that's got to feel a certain way as an MVP of a championship series that they're shopping you around, don't you think?
3: They shopped him around also, I think, a few years ago.
1: Exactly.
3: I don't think this was totally the first time. Yeah.
0: Either way, he has gone to Philadelphia. The Hawks are just sitting on. I will tell you now, the Hawks are at best the eighth best team in the Eastern Conference. They're irrelevant right now in the East.
1: 100%. We can agree on that.
3: I mean, should they have done more if they didn't to get Jaylen Brown?
1: 100%, yes. Yes.
3: I mean, a couple of twos in 2028 and 31 and a couple of ones.
0: Justin, the 2031 pick, that kid is in middle school right now.
3: Literally.
0: Literally, that kid is in middle school.
1: Unbelievable.
0: That you're going to draft in 2031.
1: You wonder why I don't like the NBA, because they don't follow the rules. They don't call the
0: Apparently
1: rules.
0: Soccer did last night either.
1: They don't call the rules as they're supposed to be. You can travel and walk with the basketball all you want. And it's and this kind of stuff is crazy. You don't even know what's going on behind the scenes.
0: I don't understand it at all. What I do know is, thank God, the Braves finally got a win last night.
1: Let's go.
0: They needed it.
3: Ozzie, did it!
0: It's kind of felt that way. Ozzie Albies, the hero early on, as he comes up with a couple of big hits to give you the lead. And you know what? Ronaldo Lopez, bro, you're welcome back to the rotation. 5 innings, 2 hits, 1 run, strikes out 6, only walks run. Then the bullpen comes in. Dodd, Fuentes, Lee, Iglesias, grand opening, grand closing. They go 4 no-hit innings, strike out 5.
1: Jeez.
0: Don't allow anybody on base via walk either. So that's the way that you're going to have to win. Austin Riley, he did get a hit. He looks so lost at the plate. It's really difficult to watch him. But Ozzie Albies was a guy, drove in a couple of runs. Michael Harris drove in one. Mauricio Dubon did as well. And they win 5-1 as they two-hit the Cardinals last night.
1: You look at a box score every once in a while, and you kind of look at the batting averages for the players and who got a hit and who had a home run and slugging percentage on base and average. And when Austin Riley is the worst player on the team.
0: Right.
1: He's got to try to...
0: He's got to cut the hair, number one.
1: You got to cut the hair, shave your face.
0: Yeah.
1: And
0: or just grow out the rally beard.
1: Don't even grow out anything. Let Chipper Jones move into your house and talk you to sleep at night. read you a book about baseball and swinging and batting and all the different things.
0: I'm telling you,
1: see what happens.
0: He needs a night out where he just, and I say this 100% tongue in cheek for the people that don't get some of my sarcasm. He needs 100% a night out where he just gets banged up.
1: Slump buster. Not really, but mentally wise.
0: Jump into the bourbon one night and drink yourself to sleep. Forget about everything.
3: There's a bigger issue, though, and I'm not only talking about Austin Riley. In baseball, there are guys that are like Austin Riley, the Cal Raleighs of the world, the Fernando Tatises, Manny Machados. Mm-hmm. There are guys that are hitting 170, and we're at the midway point now. We've never seen this in years past. I don't know what it is. I don't know if every pitcher throwing 95. I have no idea what's going on, but there are too many all-star type players that have no clue at the plate anymore. And Riley's one of them for sure, but he's not the only one, guys. There's some epidemic going around the league.
1: Yeah. Part of me is like, they pay him so much money. It's guaranteed. Do they have a commitment to the grind and what it means to, you know, be a professional? For Ross Austin, I think he does.
3: I think he does. Yeah.
1: I think it's just there's something missing. Other guys, I'm not so sure, but...
3: But do you remember growing up, though, Finn? You know, the Tony Gwynns, the Wade Boggs, all those guys, Tim Raines. Do you ever remember guys going a full half of a year and looking clueless?
0: No, but there were
3: tons now.
0: It was also a totally different approach. The guys you just brought up, Tony Gwynn, Wade Boggs, Tim Raines. Those guys they were trying to get on base. They figured hitting 320 was the way to do it. It was. Somewhere along the lines, the analytics dorks told us launch angle and swing and exit velo are the only things that matter. Get on base. Get base hits. Guess what? Home runs will come. Austin Riley is a naturally strong guy.
1: It feels
0: like everything he's doing is trying to hit the ball out of the park. And a tragic story last night or yesterday, we didn't get a chance to bring up about a former Falcon player's family. Calais Campbell, who's one of the all-time good guys in the league, unfortunately had his mother pass away in Buckhead. And one of his brothers, who apparently had a history of mental health, has been charged with the murder of his mother, who was in her 70s. I mean, just, we don't know all the details of what happened. Of course, the headline throws Calais Campbell's name in there, which sucks for him.
1: It doesn't suck for him. It's a real life story.
0: Sure, but I'm just saying.
1: And he had nothing to do with it except for that was his mom and his brother who was struggling with mental health issues. It's been well documented where they've been called to the house before. And you just hate that there's a history there where maybe something could have been done to prevent this, but it's just too late, and it's a sad story. So
0: our 6 o'clock hour, all brought to you by Right From The Heart. 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I think the show's going to need that.
1: Yeah, when we get back before the break, I will explain to John Michaels and the rest of the listeners and Adam Gillespie when a goalkeeper can actually pick up a ball outside the box.
0: I think you also should read the show sheet. It's a very exquisitely done today. 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
3: 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July winds are here. 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Atlanta now 50-34. Reynaldo Lopez, how about that? 5 solid innings and earned runs, 6 Ks. And Albies, 2-4 with his 13th home run. NBA, Jaylen Brown going to the Philadelphia Phillies for Paul George, 2 number ones and 2 number twos. And the U.S. shuts out Bosnia, clean sheet, 2-0. 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
1: Barely watched the game. I was there.
0: Once it was 2-0, there was nothing to watch.
1: When can a goalie pick up the soccer ball?
0: Inside the box.
1: Anywhere inside the box?
0: I don't know. Regardless
1: of how it gets there?
0: Holy cow. I just told you I don't know the rules of the game. A game that I never played a day in my life.
1: Teach you the rules of the game so you can appreciate it more.
0: Well, when you're going to belittle me, I don't give
1: because
0: a damn about
1: you
0: learning
1: so
0: the rules.
1: You're so against it to start this whole thing.
0: Because we stunk as a country. It's not hard to understand.
1: That's not true. Why can't we be friends? Why can't we be friends?
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12: Yeah, punch him in his face.
0: Might have to happen today. I'm going to go get my brass knuckles out the car and we can throw some hands. Although I heard that can get you in a whole lot of trouble if you use those. I don't even think I'm allowed to have them in the car, to be honest with you. I might need to take them.
13: No, you can have them. You just can't let anybody see them and you can't use them to defend yourself.
0: Then what the hell's the point of having them?
13: I don't know.
0: It is the locker room here on the fan, 680 and 93.7 FM. Braves did win last night 5-1, but we got to dive into the World Cup. World Cup happened yesterday. Team USA moving on to the round of 16. I was going to take a picture or a video of our bracket board that's outside here in the battery.
1: Yeah, I took a picture of it.
0: Did you?
1: 100%.
0: I was rushing to get in here, so yeah. I did not stop to take a picture. You were behind me, I think.
1: That's all right.
0: But you were ways back.
1: Way too much information.
0: Well, no, I'm just saying you were behind me. That's all. Not we were here in plenty of time to do the show. I just wanted to make sure Road Dog.
14: Plenty of time is a little strong, but
1: I was going to say that.
0: Well, we were making sure that everything was on the air and we could hear it and go from there. So here we are. But Team USA picks up a win yesterday, 2-0. You need to tweet that out for the people that have not been to the battery. They do have literally a field of 32 bracket right outside of our building that looks really cool that they update every single day. Big moment, though, yesterday as Balogun gets a red card, will now be out of the next round against Belgium on Monday night. Please explain to me, soccer guys, what happened and why he had that.
3: Studs up is something that they take seriously. Okay, you can kick somebody if it's not terrible, maybe just get a yellow card. Studs up is something that the referees, VAR, they look at intently. He was studs up. Okay, he came down on the Achilles. It's not great. It wasn't intentional.
1: Right.
3: It was more of a natural position as his body was going. It just happened to be the other guy's Achilles was there. Should he have gotten a yellow? Probably.
1: Sure, I'll give a yellow. Look, yellows are willy-nilly to give yellows away.
3: Right. Should it have been a red?
1: What's the difference? Not.
3: It didn't feel right.
1: There's got to be intention to...
3: There doesn't have to be intention.
1: It's got to look like there's intention to hurt somebody. Right. And it was an absolutely unintentional, unfortunate situation where you landed on the wrong guy at the wrong time.
3: It's accidentally brutal. Somewhat reckless.
1: Right.
3: It doesn't, to me, meet the criteria of just hellacious and reckless.
1: That's right.
3: So I think we're punished a little bit too much. It's going to hurt. Mm-hmm. Balogun is a stud. He's our guy. He's our sniper.
0: He could have had 3 goals in the first half. Yeah. Yeah. I mean, he was absolutely getting after it. Here's his manager talking about the red card that he received.
15: For me, never is a red card. Watching after on TV, and never was the intention to step up of the player. That was a normal action in football that happened because by accident, and it's never intentional. That is why, for me, it's never a red card.
0: Yeah, and that's, you know, again, I was on the air last night and we were talking to some of the different soccer experts across the country and they all agreed there were people showing Messi and a foul that he had that looked way more intentional.
3: Very similar, yeah.
0: That did not get a red card. So was that a situation where we're Team USA, maybe we don't have the same cachet as somebody like Messi, and that's how you end up with a red card?
1: Yeah, that's part of it. For sure, you don't have the cachet of some of these guys. Pochettino initially said he hoped the USA would be able to appeal the decision.
0: Get Brandon Sorsby's attorneys.
1: Yeah, exactly. That is what I meant to get into. Remind me when we get to moving the chains. I meant to do it yesterday. I didn't do it. He was informed that an appeal is not allowed. So
0: we're screwed is basically what you're telling
1: 100%.
0: Us. Here's Keith Costigan talking about the red card on Balogun.
16: The reality is the letter of the law doesn't state whether intention is there or not. It's whether you're endangering an opponent. I think we all had that same thought, especially the casual fans of World Cup soccer. Can we review it? Can it be downgraded? The reason why it can't be is simply put, big name star player gets a red card and all of a sudden it gets reneged. There'd be talk about conspiracy theories, favoritism for one country over another. I think they came to the wrong conclusion, but ultimately the red card has been given. We have to move on.
0: Yeah, and it's something that's going to stink for Team USA. He felt like the one player that elevated his game even higher.
1: It was amazing.
0: And I will tell you, we had a save early on in the match. They come out with a corner kick. I know what a corner kick is. And, oh, my goodness, our goalie is backing up and kind of two-hand punches it like you would do in beach volleyball.
1: It was one of the hardest.
0: Talk about, Justin.
3: That was good.
1: It was one of the hardest. Yeah. You know, bend it like Beckham?
0: Yep.
1: It was one of the hardest, like, bending into the net shots from a corner kick I've seen all World Cup long. I mean, it was hammered. And our goalie did a fantastic job of getting that thing out of there and punching it out of harm's way. So, by the way, Bosnia for the first 25 minutes was scary.
0: Oh, yeah, they were in attack mode.
1: They had some pressure on us all night long.
0: The first minute into the match, they win the kick, and they come flying down. I'm like, oh, that's how this is going to be? Like I said, they're not one of my most hated countries. Go back to Eastern.
1: They didn't do anything to us.
0: It doesn't matter. They just felt crybaby. Maybe that's a lot of sun. Like, they were falling all over the ground. I mean, oh, my ankle. Oh, my.
1: That's like, soccer. And know, unfortunately, it's part of the game.
0: I think that's a lot of people that don't like.
1: I think it's in Justin, you can tell me if I'm wrong. I think it's part of the game at the highest level. It's one of the things where I think you see it more as you get.
3: It gets worse as you get higher.
1: Yes,
3: it does. And unfortunately, you do have some young kids that watch that and follow it, but it's not as bad. You're right on a high school level or on a club level, but. It's a problem. It is a problem in the game. I mean, John, if there's anything you want to hate on with it, if you go that angle, I think you almost get more credibility
1: than
3: just another angle, because I'm a soccer guy and it kills me and pains me to see the Neymars of the world rolling around and then getting up 12 right seconds later.
1: Playing real soccer.
3: That is a crutch, yeah.
0: Yeah, and that's the part that became super, super annoying. Listen,
1: it's not going to be a soccer show the entire day. It was an unbelievable moment last night. You said it yourself. It would be, what did you say yesterday? A total disaster or whatever
0: it was.
1: If we lost last night.
3: And it would have been.
1: Yeah. But you won.
0: And now I think everything is gravy moving forward.
1: I think the fact that you're playing Belgium
0: gives you a shot.
1: 100%.
3: I don't know, John, if it's gravy. Okay. Right. We need to achieve a status of better than what we've been. If we lose this next match, it was nice, but we haven't climbed.
1: Right.
0: I disagree.
3: We need to win this match to climb.
0: You were 3-6-6 over your last. You've won as many matches in this World Cup as you did in your previous 15. Our status has been elevated.
3: But, John, it's home soil. It's an easy group.
0: What does that matter?
3: Oh, it's huge. No.
1: Easy group. Both those things are humongous.
3: When you're at home.
1: Miami does better at home or on the road?
0: Of course we do better at home.
1: Okay, then that's what he's telling
3: you. But, John, add in, though, home soil is huge to begin with, but add in that we were given the one seed in a group as if we're an elite team.
1: Right.
3: So we don't have to then face a one in a group. So we had an easier path.
1: Bosnia's not traveling.
3: Right. But we didn't earn it.
1: Because Santa Clara.
3: Because we were at home. So we need, in my opinion at least, what we've done now is we've leveled to sort of where we've been, like no harm, no foul if we don't go further. But if we win the next match, then it becomes the level of this country is going up.
1: I agree.
3: We need to beat
12: Belgium. Only one thing left to do.
0: What's that?
12: What's that? Win the whole f***ing thing.
0: That's right.
1: That's right.
0: We don't need to win this one
1: against Belgium. Get your boy back. And then
3: Spain. And then you're looking at Spain, which you're not expected to win.
1: Exactly.
3: But then if you do, then we're talking party. Then we're partying on the streets.
0: 404-231-1680. We had Braves baseball last night as well. And we're obviously locked in. Yeah, they did play. We're obviously locked into Braves baseball. What did you watch more of last night? What did you watch more of? A Braves team that needed a win and got one? Or Team USA last night.
1: Listen.
14: Or AEW.
1: We are Dynamite. The voice of the Braves.
14: Mm-hmm. So or 24 reruns.
1: It's a... Matt Lear, please tell me you did not watch...
14: I'm busting beans. I'm kidding around.
0: He's in a bad mood, Matt. You don't even... We can't even act.
14: I was locked in,
1: I'm
14: bro.
1: Just not... I didn't appreciate the way we came into this thing 2.5 weeks ago or 3 weeks ago or whatever
0: things
1: it was.
0: Things change.
1: Things can't change.
0: Yes, they can. Did you not see Rocky IV?
1: I can change, and you can change.
0: Did you not see Rocky IV?
1: Everybody can change.
0: My attitude has changed.
1: All right. Well, I appreciate you, and I thank you for changing.
0: I've slowly ramped my way up.
1: I got here this morning, and I walk in.
0: Got my USA shirt on.
1: A little later.
0: So does Road Dog.
1: Fakeness over there. I walk in, and all I hear is you and Road Dog making jokes about how it's going to be all World Cup all day today.
0: No,
1: so
0: I called you Captain America.
1: You set me off.
17: That was you that said in our text thread, we need to talk World Cup every hour of the show.
1: 6 o'clock hour, 7 o'clock hour, 8 o'clock hour, 9 o'clock hour.
0: So where
1: is
0: I
1: is that
0: got,
1: that hard? You shouldn't do it.
0: I put
1: USA
0: it in the rundown.
1: USA just won one of the biggest games and
0: when
1: matches they've ever had.
0: I wrote the rundown last night. I have it in there every hour. But see, when you text us at 10:30 last night, you guys don't get it. After I had been texting the group text that nobody damn responded to, when I said, suck it, Bosnia, and Eastern Europe stinks, and I put goal before anybody else did in our text string, and you didn't respond.
1: We were busy celebrating with our friends and family.
0: Any other day.
14: USA flag in there.
0: You did. It was only Matt Lee. If the Falcons get a first down, just you'll be the first one to text it.
1: No, not true. Not true.
3: Please, guys, refer to me as either Mills Lane or Richard Steele this morning.
1: Seriously.
3: Okay.
17: I didn't know the U.S. had won until I walked by the big board outside.
0: He's just trolling you now, and you're taking the bait.
3: Is that what that thing is?
1: He's an idiot. He's a big, dumb animal and an idiot.
0: He did really good things overseas. Listen, I'm not going to allow you to talk about
1: that. He does some nice things in Guatemala. He's probably pulling for them more than he was for us.
17: They're not in the World Cup.
1: Little do you know.
0: They weren't.
1: When can a goalie pick up a soccer ball?
3: Whenever he wants.
0: Yeah, when it's shot at.
1: Nope.
14: When the clock goes down.
1: When can a goalie not pick up a soccer ball?
0: Outside the 17th.
1: So
17: the answer is, who cares?
14: 18, during halftime.
0: Somewhere.
1: Close. That's fine. That's the level of, what's the word I'm looking for? Where you guys don't know anything.
3: Sophistication?
1: Yeah, all of it. It's fine. And if you don't know the rules, it's hard to enjoy a game. So you guys don't enjoy the game.
17: Let me ask you, if the U.S. had unfortunately not made it to this round, would you be this hard in going into soccer right now?
1: No, you would not. Not this hard. It's the USA, of course. What are you talking about, dude?
17: I'm all for the USA doing well. I'm not a big hockey guy, but I was all about the USA winning the whatever that was a couple months ago that they won.
14: The Olympics.
17: It beat Russia or Canada, whoever that was.
1: He said the Olympics. You're a freaking mess, dude. England sneaks by Congo. Belgium gets a ridiculous win against Senegal, who's got a 2-0 lead to start. Mm-hmm. And then they get a penalty kick with...
0: They had a 2-0 lead with the 86th minute.
3: Yeah.
0: They scored the 86th and the 89th minute, and then a stupid penalty.
1: Dude.
3: That's basically like the Knicks comeback in the finals, the way they came back.
14: Here we go.
3: To come back from... No. Maybe a little bit, but no.
0: But you're allowed.
3: To be 2-0.
17: Can't wait to hear this, and now and then all the Georgia Tech baseball stuff.
3: Look, obviously Oklahoma started their run then, all right, tough guy?
1: That's right. Exactly.
17: We made it, didn't we?
3: Sooners showed exactly what they became.
0: But you're not an Oklahoma fan, right?
3: No, I'm a Tech guy.
1: Gillespie's in a bad spot. Georgia football didn't do what they were supposed to do. Georgia baseball fizzled out.
3: We're getting off the rails, I think, now.
17: Did Georgia Tech football do what they were supposed to do? Remember that great start? Of the season?
3: Somebody mute him like earlier.
0: Sting him. I'm just ready for my breakfast. Coming up, is it green jacket appropriate to wear this to this place? We'll go OTP next here in the locker room on the Fan, 680 at 93.7
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22: The pitch. Swing and a pop-up. That was a changeup into left field. Waiting for it, Dubon, and he puts it away. A three-run eighth gave the Braves some breathing room, and Atlanta takes game number two of this series and evens it at one win apiece with a 5-1 victory here on this Wednesday night.
0: We did it! The month of June is gone, and the Braves are back doing their things. 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John Michaels alongside Brian Finner and Justin Hanover in. Kelly's out sick. Home team was texting yesterday. It was shorter text, so I'm pretty sure it was not voice to text. He says he'll be back Monday, although home team, Miss Tracy, we love you guys. Take your time. Take your time. That's all I'm going to say. Keep him off the Peachtree Road race on Saturday.
1: It's not a great idea. He's got 72 hours, so he had a surgery yesterday.
0: Right.
1: Is it yesterday or the day before? Tuesday.
0: Tuesday.
1: Yeah.
0: What is today?
1: Today's Thursday.
0: I don't even
1: know. It's our last day of the week, by the
0: Thank God.
1: Depth that
0: there
1: up.
0: We go.
1: Agree on that one.
0: Yeah.
22: So I texted home team yesterday, and this was the update I got. Mouth was sore, getting better, can't talk until Friday. Mm-hmm. May rather have a finger chopped off. This is crazy. Found out how to use text to voice in the phone, but it sounds like Buffalo Bill. So I guess he's texting on his phone and then playing it for people so he can hold conversations. And then
0: Put the lotion in the basket or it gets the hose.
22: I said, hold on, what's the status of the road race? He says, I'm picking up my race gear tomorrow.
0: Come on, bro.
22: Can't stop, no playa.
1: It's totally ridiculous.
0: That's 100% home team as well. Like, you couldn't even make that one up.
1: He needs to gift that bib to somebody else. It doesn't make sense for him to do it. And I shouldn't do it either. I looked at my wife. I was like, I'll go get the bib. And I was like, no, I won't. My knee's all jacked up. My finger's bleeped up too.
0: I think your finger's not really a part of the race, but that's
1: neither here nor there. You'd be surprised. It starts throbbing about 2 miles in. I start worrying about what's going on. With my knee and the way it's acting, I have no business being out there. So it's you have to understand yourself and what's going on. Does it make sense for you to exert yourself for what's going to take him
0: 2 hours?
1: No.
0: It took him
1: more than 2 hours.
0: Well, it took him 2 hours last year, and he didn't run any. He did a soft trot across the finish line.
1: I got to do some math, but
0: Hank Cellini, we just got to find his tweet. He had the actual results.
1: That's right.
0: So we can find that and give them to you. Is it appropriate to wear something you won to this event? We go OTP.
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0: Look, there's no chance I would ever win the Masters. Nobody in here would ever win the Masters.
1: Okay, so obviously.
0: I can't imagine what it's like to get that green jacket.
1: Well, it's got to be the greatest feeling in
0: as a golfer,
1: almost in the world, yes.
6: That's easy.
0: But is it appropriate to wear your green jacket here? Rory McIlroy and his wife, Erica, were at Wimbledon, and the Masters champion was wearing his green jacket at Wimbledon.
1: I don't know that there's a better place to wear it than Wimbledon.
0: I thought you had to. Does it only the players have to wear all white there?
1: Yes.
0: Okay.
1: I think so. But that's not. I mean,
0: been loosened up a little bit. But is it okay to wear it there? Is it a little kind of a blank hole move to wear it there?
1: If you win the
0: Masters, you just wear it every damn day.
1: I thought it was a boss move to show up in a green jacket.
3: I can go either way with that. It is a boss move. He can do it. I personally, if I won it, I wouldn't do it. It's almost like braggadocious showing out. I just wouldn't do it.
22: So reportedly, one of the rules about the green jacket is to wear it in public. You do have to get permission from Augusta National before you can. So, assumingly, he had to reach out to them to make sure it was cool to wear it there.
1: 100%. If that's the case, I guarantee he made a phone call and made sure it was okay.
0: I'm not going to lie. If I win the Masters, I'm doing like they do to the Stanley Cup. I'm wearing that jacket everywhere. I'm at the Bellagio.
1: Well, you can't do that, obviously.
0: I know. I'm being tongue-in-cheek. I'm wearing that jacket as much. I just won the Masters. You can bow down to me.
3: Yeah, isn't that like a ring, though? If you win a ring,
0: I'm wearing that ring.

0: See, I'm not.
1: Yes.
0: I'm not. I don't want the big, gaudy ring to make it seem like I'm better than anybody. That's just my personality.
1: If I won a Super Bowl, I won a national championship, and I'm a player, I'm wearing that ring for a while.
2: You're not wearing that ring for a while.
1: How do you just tell me what I'm wearing?
2: You're not wearing it. You wear it to certain events. You wear it when the team gets back together. You wear it to Super Bowl events. You wear it when you're getting paid for an appearance to wear it to go somewhere.
1: I'm wearing it when I go out to dinner and I'm Aquaman. I'm going, moo, moo, moo, moo, moo, moo.
3: And John, as a guy who has multiple rings, two national champions, a few SEC champions, it is awkward to wear those rings out because they're so big. So you do have to pick where you wear those two.
1: You know, I have five of them, so I wear them when I feel like it.
0: The AAU.
2: You said
1: five.
2: Both of you guys are out of control. You're out of control.
1: Three NBA championship rings, too. You want to see them? I can wear them all in next week.
2: Yes, I'd like to see all of them. Bring them in next week.
1: Just remind me, because I'll forget by the time we come back on Monday. Did you see what happened in Florida? And this is a story that only could happen in Florida. Apparently, there was a guy who was was hired in St. Augustine, Florida.
2: St. Augustine? My mother-in-law lives there.
1: Well, she may not want to hire this contractor.
2: Damn it.
1: A St. Augustine contractor was arrested on Friday after the Flagler County Sheriff's Office said that he took $40,000 from a couple for home renovations that he never completed because he spent much of the money buying baseball cards.
2: Here's what you don't do. Give somebody 40 grand before they do any work on your house.
1: Right.
2: Or finish the work
1: on your
2: house.
1: What if it was an $80,000 job and he needed $40,000 in material?
2: That's not how business works. If you have a contractor that's legit, he doesn't need your 40 grand to start the project. You just don't do it.
0: Sometimes they take half, though. Sometimes, guys, you don't operate like that.
2: Half of a big project like that?
1: Up front?
2: Contractors? Have you worked with many contractors in any state ever, especially here in Georgia?
0: I've had some work done, and the guys have asked for half up front.
2: Dude, do not. Do that. Why?
1: When I did my retaining wall recently, $30,000 project. I had to pay $15,000 up front for materials. And then when the job was done, I paid the remainder.
2: I think we're hiring the wrong guys. If you have a legitimate service, why should I pay them before anything's done?
1: They had to order materials.
2: If they're a legitimate business.
0: That's a decent amount of money. It's a decent amount. I know they should have more money if you consider them legitimate, but I think that's fair. As long as you know that they're upstanding.
2: I'm just gonna say, like, when I was in Chicago, I was at a lady's house. Mm-hmm. Aaron and I stayed there, friend of the family. There was $17,000 in paint work that was done. She's working on a house in California. Regardless, the contractor's like, I want my $17,000. She's like, I'm not giving you $17,000 until the job is completely done. She goes, I'll give you $5,000 now, and then we'll finish the rest later. And it's like, all right. So you can't. You got to be careful. All I'm saying is just be careful how much you're just willy-nilly giving somebody.
1: So in my scenario, the guy that was coming out to do a retaining wall did not have pallets of retaining wall brick in an office. They're coming out with contractors to build it. So he had to go buy the materials, rent the big backhoe and everything. It worked out perfectly fine. He did the job. I paid him the remainder at the end. My retaining wall looks fantastic. $30,000+. But almost everybody I called, Finn, and I priced around, they wanted minimum half up front. So, again, I don't know if this was a $40,000 was half.
2: You can't trust these contractors unless you find a good
1: apparently
2: one.
1: Apparently not down in St. Augustine.
0: Look at them, though. Look from their point of view as well. I mean, let's say, you know, they do it, and then you're like, oh, this isn't good enough. I don't like it.
1: And I'm not
0: you try and screw them, in effect.
1: Well, you had the wackadoo that had somebody arrested after doing, you know, 70 or 80% of her roof work. She had people arrested because she didn't want them on her property. Down the hall, I know. But it's a give or take. That's an extreme situation.
0: Down the hall.
1: This is why you don't hire anybody in Florida, period. Did you see what happened yesterday on top of the Empire State Building?
2: Dude.
1: I'm petrified of heights. I don't do well with heights. Just watching this gave me anxiety. Apparently there was a couple that climbed, I think they were a Russian couple, I believe, climbed on top of the Empire State Building to fly a flag that read, "When the power of love beats the love of power, the world knows peace." I want to know, how the hell do you get up there? How do you get up there? Like, is there just like, is there like a roof hatch that you just kind of pop out the top and start climbing up that tower? And it didn't look like they had anything tied to them. Were they just like free climbing?
2: I think so. I saw it come across my phone, and I kind of ignored it.
1: I thought it was AI at first, to be honest with you.
0: How'd they get him down, by the way? I didn't see the full story. Did they come down on their own?
1: Why would you hope they jump? Do anything wrong? Went up there, flew a flag.
0: They just want love, man.
1: That's it.
2: Okay.
1: Got to believe in the power of love.
2: Yeah, I'm sure it had nothing to do with anything else.
1: Did they really get engaged, or was that AI? Oh, so they got engaged.
4: It was a love story.
1: All right, so he proposed. Wow. It's an interesting place to propose. We'll go back to soccer real quick because we got a couple of things. Did you see how much it cost to park yesterday outside of the U.S. match?
2: In Santa Clara?
1: Yeah.
2: I mean, you got to expect what you got to expect. What was it, $200?
1: $200.
2: Yeah.
0: That's wild. I went to the match here, the England-Congo, and we took MARTA, and it worked out well.
2: Yeah. Talk to me about that environment and what you saw.
0: That was great. Phenomenal. The English fans are great. It was an incredible experience. I guess I have to call it Atlanta Stadium. Did a great job.
1: Now, you call it Mercedes-Benz.
0: Is that legal here?
1: Yeah.
0: Everything was top-notch. Everything was great. Even MARTA ran smoothly. The match was incredible. I loved watching Congo. They came out on fire. They were not afraid. They didn't sit back. They didn't park the bus, as you would call it. They came out with strength. And England, in the end, was just too good. But what a phenomenal sight. I'll always remember that match. It was great.
1: That was happening here, the Battery, was insane as well, as the English fans took over. Did you see them singing to Michael Harris in center field? They were singing "Walking in the Harris Wonderland." There's video up on Atlanta Braves on Twitter. We'll get that sound and play it, but they were literally singing to Michael Harris in center field, which is great. And we have a great promotion. You had to sign up for it, unfortunately, by June the 10th, so you missed it if not.
0: I don't like this promotion.
1: But Domino's said that if any U.S. men's national team player received a red card in the World Cup, it would give away $1 million worth of emergency pizza.
0: Guess what?
1: Domino's, you're going to be paying out today as Fallerin Balogun received a red card yesterday, and now they're going to have to give out $1 million worth of pizza, and that will do it for OT.
0: I don't like that promotion. No. They say it's to soften the blow, but how about accentuate the positive? How about if we win a knockout round match, we're going to give X amount or whatever. Why not do more? So now you go and, hey, we have bad news. We get a red card, so that softens the blow.
2: Well, so they had to sign up for it in advance, which makes it a little different. I think they just wanted you to get online.
0: John wants his pizza.
2: Register.
1: No, I didn't sign up. Until today, I had no idea that promotion existed.
2: Right. Neither did I. I haven't had Domino's in a minute.
1: Me neither.
2: When I tell you at Villanova, we destroyed Domino's at some point a daily basis. It was in the off season.
1: Yeah,
2: forget about
0: it. Nothing better though than the next morning waking up, the pizza's like over there on the couch or whatever.
1: Yeah.
0: And you just started for breakfast as well.
1: Couch pizza. There's nothing better than couch pizza. That is fantastic.
2: There it is.
1: Coming up, did this guy regain your confidence last night moving forward? We'll talk about that next here in the Locker Room. 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
0: 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The Braves 2.5 ahead of the Phillies at 50-34, taking down St. Louis 5-1. Ronaldo Lopez now 4-1 with a 3-3-1. Five innings, two hits, one earned run, and six strikeouts. NBA Jaylen Brown heading over to the 76ers for Paul George. A couple of ones and a couple of twos. The U.S. a 2-0 win over Bosnia. Your home of the Braves. 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
12: Another 3-2 to Ozzy. Driven high and deep to right field. Walker will turn. This one's gone. 13th home run of the season for Ozzy Albies as he flies it towards the chop house. And the Braves take a 2-1 lead.
13: Feels like the summer, 100 degrees. I need a drink, so my
1: back here in the locker room, the Fan, 680 and 93.7 FM. A much, much needed win for the Atlanta Braves yesterday. They win 5-1 over the St. Louis Cardinals. Ozzie Albies with the big home run yesterday to kind of get things going. John Michaels alongside B. Finn. Justin Hanover in for home team as home team is recovering nicely from surgery. Couple of things we got on the table right now. One, the Braves win, and it kind of felt like the formula from earlier this year. Pitch well, get off to a decent start, bullpen come in and do the bullpen things that they've done best and take over and win. For me, though, Justin, the biggest thing that I saw yesterday was getting a guy like Ronaldo Lopez back pitching well. Remember, this guy was a starter at the beginning of the year. Then they moved him to the bullpen. He was a little bit pouty. I think he wanted to be a starter and didn't like being in the pen and wasn't great. And almost you had to throw him out there because of necessity. But in his two starts, he's ramped it up from three innings the first time to five yesterday. Has he regained your trust to be a starter moving forward?
0: Not yet for me, but I will say he did look like the guy from 2024. He certainly did a nice job. Only pitched five innings, but again, two hits, one earned run, six strikeouts, one walk. Great start to becoming a starter again, especially with the struggles of Bryce Elder, things, you know, going south here in June. So he certainly earned another start to hope that this can snowball and crescendo and do all the good things that you have. But he did look like the 2024 Ronaldo Lopez. So trending up for sure.
1: Yeah. And what it did yesterday by him going deep into the game, the bullpen didn't get a rest, but it did give your longer relievers, Waldrop or Holmes, an opportunity to slide back into the starting rotation. Finn, did he gain your trust yesterday, Ronaldo Lopez, to be a starter again? Five innings? I mean, that's kind of all we're getting out of anybody, but it could be good enough for him to move forward.
2: Listen, he definitely did something. It made you feel good about putting him out there on the mound to start a baseball game. That's for sure. Gives up one in the first, and then shuts him out for the rest of the thing, which reminds me, the Braves pitched a scoreless fourth inning yesterday. Did you tell him about this
1: yet? I have not. You're too busy yelling at me this morning.
2: Yeah, I'm going to keep it going, too. 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

0: I have dabbled a little bit on Congo as well.
1: Now we get to the bottom of things.
0: I will say, though, the consolation prize of England now going to Mexico City.
2: Dude, is are you serious?
0: Insane. Sunday night. I mean, you know, the young kids say it's lit and all that. Yeah, that's amazing. About as lit as it can get. Can we do something later with you guys having your little tiff there? Yeah. In all fun, I'm sure.
1: Not really.
3: Not really.
0: Yeah. All right. Well,
2: it's fine. It's in good fun. It's fine. We're not going to not like each other after.
0: What I want to do later is I want to give some soccer terms to you guys.
2: Okay. That'd be great.
0: Just see how many you can get.
2: Okay. All right.
1: I'm good with that. We'll do that coming up in the 8 or 9 o'clock hour. Yeah. By the way, today is the final day for phase 2 of All-Star voting in baseball. Closes at noon today, if I get this article right from MLB.com. Here's where you're at with the Braves, and this is all that matters when
2: real
1: it comes
2: quick before you tell them what was the over under we got at 3.5 was it before the season started? We did like the vault or the safe, was it three and a half? And I took the under,
1: yes,
2: and which could still hit
1: as all stars going in. We're gonna go over that.
2: Oh, yeah,
1: oh, no doubt,
2: just
1: because we're not going to have three and a half starters.
2: That's what I was thinking about.
1: No. Yeah. We just had 3.5 players. So here's where it's at right now. Freddie Freeman's going to start at first base. Matt Olson only has 41% of the vote.
2: Yep.
1: He's not going to catch him. Ozzie Albies will be your starting second baseman. 9 times out of 10, he has 62% of the vote. Shortstop looks like it's going to be C.J. Abrams of the Nationals. Max Muncy will start at third from the Dodgers. Here's where it becomes interesting. The outfield, Brandon Marsh of the Phillies is going to be there. Juan Soto. Whatever. He'll be out there. And then the final four.
4: Thank you.
1: That's what I was waiting for. Michael Harris II right now is a starter with 16%. Ronald Acuna has 14%. Now that's actually doing it right. Money Mike needs to be the starter in the All-Star game. So we'll see how that happens. Drake Baldwin's going to start at catcher. He's got 59% of the vote. Now he might need a couple of days off. He's not going to.
2: And I was thinking about this the other day. I mean,
1: you're talking about Drake, Money Mike, Ozzie Albies.
2: Yeah.
1: Matt Olson's going to make it, no doubt. I think Rossell Iglesias is going to make it, and Chris Sale. I think those guys are all pretty good.
2: A conversation, too?
1: But he's injured now, so probably not. Dylan Lee probably should get in there. Didier Fuentes has a chance to get in there. So a bunch of all-star voting stuff going on. You have till noon today to go on and vote. I don't think any of the voting really will matter a ton for the Braves players other than Michael Harris. He's kind of locked in a battle to get in.
0: Shedeur Sanders getting in?
1: I don't think so.
0: Okay.
1: I think he wants to be traded now.
2: Excuse me?
1: Shedeur.
2: He did not come out and say
1: it. He didn't say it. There's been some loose reports that.
2: He can't do that.
1: He can't say anything.
2: Right. No, it will not go over well for him.
1: No, it will not at all. We did have a big trade yesterday in the NBA. Jaylen Brown, shockingly, gets traded to Philadelphia in exchange for the corpse of Paul George. And I know he's not a corpse, but he's not. If you would have got Paul George the 2012 version, that would have been a great trade for Boston.
2: You said 2012.
1: Yeah. That's when Paul George was arguably a top five player in the NBA.
2: 36 years old. Last year, 17 points, 5 rebounds, 3 assists.
1: And how many games?
2: He played in 37 games.
1: And why was that?
2: Probably because he was a corpse.
1: Well, he was injured, and he was also suspended.
2: Why'd he get suspended?
1: He took something that he wasn't supposed to take.
2: I hate when that happens.
0: Yeah, he's on his last legs, guys. It's not a good deal at all for Boston. I don't understand what Brad Stevens did.
2: It's really
0: strange. You got pennies on the dollar. You got pennies on the dollar for Jaylen Brown.
2: 2 seconds.
0: Prime of his career.
2: Future first and seconds. Like,
1: right.
2: Not even.
1: You traded away a guy that finished 6th in the MVP voting last year. Boston was supposed to be on a reset last year because Jason Tatum was hurt. Jaylen Brown drugged them to 56 wins last year.
0: The NBA Finals MVP.
1: Yeah. Two years ago, the NBA Finals MVP. And you traded him away for a guy who's 35 years old. Not only traded him away, you traded him away to a team in your division that you hate who eliminated you from the playoffs coming back from 3-1 down.
2: So somebody explain to me why this happened.
0: I don't know. They obviously had to get rid of him. It got to such a head that they had to get rid of him. And I guess that was the highest bidder at the time. They felt they had to get rid of him.
1: So here you go. Paul George, 48, 54, 31, 56, 74, 41, 37. That's games played. They play 82 games a year in the regular season. He only has had 1 year out of the past 7 years that he's played more than 70 games. One. He's only had 3 years that he's played more than 50 games. Here's Kendrick Perkins. talking about this Jaylen Brown trade. Sorry, we'll get to that in just a second. It just went super sideways. Here's Big Perk, and let's just say he's beside himself.
3: It was one of the dumbest trades in NBA history. You're giving up a guy, Jaylen Brown, who's a top 10 NBA player in the league. And to me, Brad Stevens dropped the ball when he didn't win the Giannis deal against Pat Riley in the Miami Heat. Paul George hasn't been reliable and basically available like consistently over the last 2 to 3 seasons. And now you get him at the age of 35. I'm not buying it, and the Celtics fan base is not buying it.
2: I think he's 36.
1: Yeah.
2: I mean, this is nuts.
0: It almost makes so little sense that I'm starting to think, like, when everybody's on one side, you know, like in gambling, that the other side must be right. I'm thinking, like, everybody thinks this is a terrible trade, including me.
2: I know.
0: There's something that Brad Stevens is cooking. What chess is he playing when we're playing checkers?
2: Yeah.
1: This was a guy that at the height of his career shot about 47% from the field, 42% from downtown.
2: You talking about Paul George?
1: Yeah.
2: Last year, was a really good basketball.
1: He was great. He was a top 10.
2: Years ago.
1: 10, yeah,
2: yes.
1: The 2012, the 2015 version.
2: Right.
1: When he was on Indiana and they were battling.
2: What was he doing back then? Do you have the statistics in front of you?
1: Let's see. He had, in 2014, he averaged 21 points. He averaged 7 rebounds and a couple of assists. But he shot, like, you know, 40% from downtown, 43% from the field. But he was a takeover guy. He finished 9th in the MVP. When he went to OKC, he finished 3rd in the MVP in 2018. He averaged 28 points a game that year. Last year, it was 17.
2: 8 rebounds, you know, 5 assists.
1: But then remember, he shatters his leg. He, in one of the Olympic either trials or something,
2: Was it Achilles?
1: No. He shattered the leg. Like, right. He landed in just that leg.
0: Career-ending type Joe Theismann, I remember that.
1: And yeah. Like I said, from that point on, it was 48 games, 54 games, 31 games, 56 games, 41 games, 37 games. It's taken him 2 years to play a full season. And you gave him away. And I'll be honest, I'm more mad at the Hawks. And I know everybody texted me yesterday. Right. It takes 2 to tango. If that's all you had to give up, I don't give a damn about a pick in 2031 or 2029. You're talking about kids that are in high school and middle school that you're going to be picking by the time that happens. You could have brought a dude back home. Ansi Saleh, I'm happy with most of what you've done. If that's all you were giving up, Boston would have had to tell me no 7 times.
2: It's a strange situation where we don't have all the details,
1: right?
2: Because everybody's scratching their head on this thing. Can we listen to Cedric Maxwell?
1: He was on with me last night.
2: Was he really?
1: Yeah, we were talking to Cedric Maxwell.
2: So he's a Celtics analyst. And talks about the deal and losing Jaylen Brown.
4: When you lose a guy like Jaylen Brown, to me, and I try to be as honest as I can, it seems like that's a step back, you know, reshuffling the deck. You know, obviously you're waiting for Tatum to come back and get back into form. But when you lose such a dynamic player, the way he was able to play and the things he was able to do on both ends of the floor, it tells me that you're starting to look at things a little different.
1: Cedric was livid. He was livid when he came on with us yesterday. He was dumbfounded and mad at the same time.
2: Does this give Tatum an opportunity to just run the show?
1: I mean,
2: and not have to worry about
0: me. He's sort of banged up. Isn't the jury out on him? I know he's back,
2: but he's.
1: Well, he tore his Achilles a year ago.
2: 2 years ago, right?
1: Well, a year ago.
0: I mean, do you know he's certainly going to be back?
1: Well, he was back this year.
0: I know he was. No, guys, I get it. But do you know he's going to be the old?
2: You don't know that, no.
1: No.
0: I mean,
2: you assume.
0: You hitch your wagon to a guy that, you know, tore his Achilles, right. And you told a healthy star in his prime to basically take a walk for nothing.
1: Yeah.
2: They must feel good about Tatum's recovery.
1: They better. Sure.
2: They better. Oh, 100% they better.
1: I think those two teams flip-flopped in the standings just by that trade. If Joel Embiid's healthy, Philadelphia is a legitimate NBA Finals contender. With Max, Tyrese Maxey is a stud. Now all of a sudden you add a certified, certified baller in Jaylen Brown. If Embiid could stay healthy, and now if I'm Philly during the regular season, Embiid can take nights off. You know what? We're going to play 50 games and be ready for the postseason.
2: NBA is funny. It's like you almost can put yourself in a situation where you can be 3 through 6. Position yourself to be 3 through 6. I know you have to go on the road and postseason.
1: The Knicks were the 3 seed.
2: Right. Be in that little window there by resting guys and getting guys ready to play in the postseason.
1: Right.
2: Embiid and Brown and different guys. And you put yourself in a situation where you could be like at your best going into the postseason because you rested your dudes and you're the fifth seed, but you know you're better than almost everybody else that's there.
0: You know, there's been so many moves in the NBA. I mean, so many moves. Here's my quick take on it, guys. What the Spurs and Thunder have become has made the rest of the league just bonkers, just trying to think, how do we get to that level? How do we compete? Because you have no shot against those teams unless you go out of the box and try and do something. So I think these owners and these GMs have just gone insane, you know, trying to reach that level, and maybe they're backpedaling in effect in the end because of it.
2: Do we have the latest? Speaking of all that stuff you're talking about, the latest on LeBron? Is there any?
1: Nothing yet. Nothing? I don't think he's going to make the announcement.
0: There was a rumor to Philly. What I heard last night.
1: Yeah, it seems like it's down to three: Golden State, Miami, and Cleveland. I have a hard time believing he goes anywhere other than Cleveland.
0: I agree.
1: Like, how do you not go back home and finish your career there? 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
2: How do you not go back there? We just make it about yourself, which is what he likes to do, right. So should be good.
1: Well, he's the last big domino to fall during the NBA offseason. Now that Brown's traded, now that Antetokounmpo is traded, Kawhi's been traded, where does LeBron end up? Does that tip the balance of power? We'll see how that plays out. We got 10 games that are going to define the 2026 college football season. 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

0: 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Coming up in about 8 minutes, we'll finish week 4 of the college football road trip. We'll make sure, just for Chris Domino, we have David Dickey's black card. And a show trip, because I could see that tickled him yesterday.
1: You're all idiots.
0: Well, I've heard that.
1: You're all morons.
2: I think it's a fun thing you do. It's going through the college football season to figure out the best games that are out there. And then you go into Fantasyland and you go, which game would you like to go to the most?
0: Or games.
2: Or, well, mostly game.
0: Right.
2: Right? Because the first,
0: the only week is week one where there's like Thursday through Monday that I did multiple games.
2: All right. Which was fun to see anyway. But he says I have to come in here and crap all over what we're doing. I didn't appreciate that for 1 second.
0: I kind of laugh at it. At first, I didn't even catch what he was doing.
2: Oh, I saw it. The way he was doing it and the way he did it, it was very disrespectful.
0: That's okay.
2: He did a nice job. I enjoy it, and I don't really care what he says about it. He's become the old man on your get off my lawn for the last 6 months. It's been a really strange kind of turn of events for him. And I like Chris. I like him a lot. But
0: you don't like many people.
2: That's true. That's true.
0: Especially me.
2: Yeah. He and I get along. He and I see eye to eye on a lot of stuff.
0: Yeah.
2: But what he did yesterday was inappropriate. I thought it was disrespectful.
0: I didn't feel that way.
2: I felt that way. I felt that way for you.
0: Okay.
2: Thank you.
0: Well, I appreciate it. Well, there's a lot going on in college football, including the 10 games that will decide this upcoming season.
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0: So, Justin, as we're going through this college football road trip, I try to give like 3 or 4 games of the week, and we kind of come to a consensus where we're going to go. Well, here is Fox Sports. They have their 10 games that are going to decide the college football season. We'll run through a few of these. September the 12th, Oklahoma at Michigan. I don't know what the hell Michigan's going to be. New coach in Kyle Whittingham. Right. Bryce Underwood trying to take a step. Oklahoma played great defense. They made the postseason a year ago. John Mateer was hurt. Can they repeat? The loser, I think, is out of the college football playoff race only because their conference schedules are going to be so tough.
4: Are they saying that's one of the top 10 games for the year?
0: They said that's one of the 10 games that will define the season.
2: Who is it? Michigan
0: and Oklahoma? Hosting Oklahoma. I mean, Oklahoma's a playoff team. Michigan finished 9-3.
4: I don't love that game. To me, that's boring. Michigan's, they're going to run the ball. Oklahoma's with their defense. I don't love that game.
0: Okay.
4: Not at all.
0: Do you love this game on September 12th?
4: You're looking at me like I have 8 heads.
0: I think it's a big game.
2: I'm curious as to what Michigan will look like under this regime.
0: Right.
2: And with a new coach and the guy that's been doing it forever.
0: He's just been a winner.
2: Utah, right?
0: Yeah.
4: It just doesn't seem like it's got the cachet that I want
2: it
4: to have.
2: But I'm going
4: to
2: give them the benefit of the doubt because it's Michigan and Oklahoma.
0: Right.
2: So
0: I think part of their rationale behind this is it's an out-of-conference game. You know, you could go through 10 conference games. I think this is one that's just being out-of-conference could be there. Second, and they're just going in, like, chronological order. Right. September 12th, Ohio State at Texas. I think that's a no-brainer. That game very well may be number one versus number two.
4: Sheesh.
0: September 19th, another no-brainer. LSU at Ole Miss. Somebody might get hurt at that place.
4: Obvious reason why there, but... I mean, I assume they're going to have LSU-Alabama, right?
0: We'll get to it. We'll get down there.
2: Take your time, dude. Relax over there.
4: Yeah, I just want to make sure that if they're going to do LSU, LSU and Ole Miss.
2: Yeah, the game itself is not going to be as good as some of the other games.
4: Obviously.
2: Exactly.
0: It might be.
2: But the storyline.
0: That might be a great game. Ole Miss made it to the Final Four last year. LSU brought in 40 transfers and a new coach. Ole Miss still has their quarterback and running back.
4: Yeah, I don't mind that.
0: That is going to be a bloodbath. There's going to be a couple of brawls out in that parking lot.
2: I hope you're wrong. But with SEC football fans and Southeastern football fans,
0: and
2: I guess
0: liquor.
2: Just,
0: and Lane Kiffin weaseling back into Oxford.
2: And ridiculous mindsets and no concept of what life's supposed to look like.
0: He left them like a thief in the night.
2: Okay,
0: so what? They're scorned lovers. Just saying. October 10th. Now, this is a game, Justin, I don't care about. USC at Penn State. What the hell is Penn State? I know
2: again,
0: they got a new coach, Matt Campbell.
2: Intriguing with a new coach. Probably a million transfers as well that you're talking about. Mm-hmm. Maybe a different mindset, different culture. And then USC is supposed to be on the up.
0: Right.
4: Big conference rivalry game.
0: When you have that local rivalry, it becomes really, really big. That's right. Or not. How about the Red River rivalry? October the 10th, Texas and Oklahoma. Those two teams hate each other. They absolutely hate each other. Same day, October the 10th, Georgia at Alabama.
2: I'm telling you what, dude. That is going to be something else.
0: Georgia, while they get back in the SEC title game, they still owe them like 13 more times.
2: Can you get it, though? Can you make it happen? Can you go there? Can you travel to Alabama after what they came to your place last year?
0: And ended the nation's longest home winning streak.
2: Yeah, it's time for some payback. That one, there's... Kirby Smart's going to have some motivational kind of speak before that game and all week long. If those guys aren't ready to play that game, poof.
4: I mean, this is a huge season for the Tide, is it not?
0: Absolutely.
4: Yes. I mean, it almost feels like a little bit of a regression where this year can really send them down.
0: Yeah.
2: Or up.
4: Or up. Yeah, or back up.
0: We say that, and you're not wrong, Justin. They did win a playoff game last year.
2: That's crazy.
4: But the way they looked, though, and I know obviously Indiana won it. The way they looked was not, it wasn't Alabama.
0: No, their last two losses, when they got boat raced by Georgia.
2: They're going to be different because of the
0: fact that they can't run the ball at all. That's what I'm saying. It's really hard to watch.
2: What do they think they went back and self-scouted last year?
0: Yeah, they figure out how to run the ball.
4: You would hope and think, but what I'm saying is if they didn't figure that out, then are we looking at a total regression right now?
2: Okay, yes, of course.
4: Right.
2: They're not going into this season not being able to run the football.
4: Remember, they won that game, when they won the playoff game, but they were dreadful in the first half.
0: Right.
4: They got down, you know, by three touchdowns to Oklahoma.
0: They got a big pick six.
4: Right. Huge comeback, great win in the end, but they were dreadful against Indiana. I just don't know what they are right now.
2: Everybody was dreadful against Indiana, by the way.
0: Everybody was.
2: Except Miami.
0: That's fair. And Ohio State.
4: So you were saying don't take too much?
0: Ohio State lost 13-10.
4: Don't take too much out of that?
2: Yes.
4: Okay.
2: Yeah.
0: Speaking of Indiana, October 17th, one of the games. This might be the game of the year. Ohio State at Indiana. Will that be the biggest game that Indiana's ever hosted at home? I'd venture to say yes.
4: I can't think of another.
0: Yeah, because they're going to be, you know, if all goes well and their schedule's soft early, they're going to be a top five team, and you're bringing in the Buckeyes who want revenge.
2: Yep.
0: November 7th. This one's been circled for me since the day they put this. Miami at Notre Dame.
4: Yeah.
0: Bro.
4: I mean, you think of all the ramifications, the way the year ended last year.
0: So beautiful.
4: This is going to be marketed really well in that way. They kept them out. They should have been in. Yep.
0: There's a chance that could be 1-2. Because neither one of them have the toughest schedule. That's going to be massive. I cannot wait. I got to get my tickets this month.
2: No. It's the week November after 7th. Halloween. Yep. Yep. I mean, just.
0: And then the final two games they have on this are Texas at Texas A&M. Remember, A&M's only loss last year in the regular season was to Texas. Kept them out of the SEC title game. And then the final one, Michigan at Ohio State. No surprise there. So that's the 10 games they say they think are going to really shape the season. Elsewhere, Josh Pate. He does his thing. He predicted the top 25 in college football, how he thinks it's going to play out to start the year. He thinks Texas will be preseason number one. He thinks Notre Dame will be preseason number two. I laughed at that as well. He thinks Indiana will be preseason number three. He then has number four, the Oregon Ducks. Number five, the Ohio State. You notice I haven't heard Georgia yet. I don't like this. Number six, Miami.
1: That makes no sense to me.
0: It doesn't. Number seven is where Georgia comes in. I think that is super disrespect.
2: Embrace it, dude. Nobody cares.
0: People do care.
2: Why does it matter? Don't care. That's what I'm telling you. Don't care. Just play your schedule out.
0: Don't tell me what to care about. It's twice.
4: But let me ask you this, though, John, and I don't disagree with you. I think Georgia may still be the best program in the country, but what have they done over the last couple of seasons now to make them suddenly should be one or two?
0: Okay, what has Texas done? What has Oregon done?
2: That's a good point, too.
0: Why is Texas getting
2: love all
0: the time?
2: Because they have Arch Manning, because they have great recruiting classes.
0: Georgia whooped them last year.
2: I know. I'm just telling you why. You asked me why.
0: There's a wrestler that comes out to whoop that trick.
2: Yeah.
0: That's what Georgia did to Texas last year. Not only that, in baseball as well. They right. own the University
2: Don't
0: of
2: bring
0: Texas.
2: Don't up baseball when you're talking about football, please.
0: They own them all the way.
2: It's all about what you think's going to happen, star power, all the things, recruiting,
0: okay.
2: the you know, Texas across their chest, the money they spent. It's all the things. Georgia is kind of a sleepy giant where there's nothing super sexy about it unless you are here watching them build it and watching those guys right. play last year.
4: They don't have the huge wide receivers.
2: 100%.
4: It's big boys in the middle that beat you up.
2: That's exactly right.
0: All they do is beat Texas. So Texas.
2: That's why.
0: Yeah. Texas and Oregon should never be ranked ahead of Georgia to start the year. Speaking of which.
2: It's been that way for.
1: We don't have time for this.
2: Last 3 years.
0: Yeah. And guess who finishes higher?
2: Why is it 37 today? It's been 38 and 39 every day.
0: Because we have to do the college football road trip.
3: Get packed. We're going on a road trip. We're going
2: to do it later.
4: Show trip.
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5: Shut up and drive.
0: All right, we have moved on to week four of the college football ultimate road trip. I'm going to get the Chris D'Amino black card this time since he wants the Debo black cards.
1: Mm-hmm.
0: The week previous, Justin, we went to Ole Miss to see LSU and Ole Miss, and I don't know if there's any way I could actually get there. That's a game I would love to go to with no rooting interest. So here's the four games we've got for week four that we potentially could go to. Ole Miss travels to Florida.
2: Fun one.
0: John Sumrall, guess who he played in the college football playoffs last year at Tulane?
2: Ole Miss.
0: Two of their losses, I think their only two losses last year, both were to Ole Miss.
2: No.
0: So now he'll be at Florida with more talent.
2: Awesome.
0: We could go between the hedges as Oklahoma travels to Georgia, which should be a monster game. We could go up to good old Rocky Top. Two overrated teams that wear orange. Texas at Tennessee. But this is the game I'm actually going to. And I want to know if you guys agree. I'm going to Southern California.
2: Oh.
0: Little West Coast.
2: West side.
0: To see Oregon at USC. Because if USC wants to be a college football playoff team, Finn, you went through their schedule yesterday. They have a three-game schedule. It's like Oregon, Ohio State, and maybe Penn State or something along those lines. You get Oregon at home. If Lincoln Riley wants to show they're real, you got to win that game. And like I said, I like to go to different venues. I know we'll be at Georgia sometime throughout the year. We may go to the Swamp. We may go to Tennessee, but we may not have a chance to go back to USC.
2: Yeah, not a bad get-in, too. Go down to the Coliseum in L.A.
0: Okay.
2: $130 to get in that bad boy.
0: That's not bad.
2: No, not at all. Week four, both teams could be undefeated if you look at it and see what they want to do. And it should be a season where you hopefully... The Pac-12 slash, what is it, Big Ten?
0: Yeah, it's the Big Ten now.
2: That's ridiculous. That should be a good one, dude.
0: So USC does host Ohio State later on in the year.
2: Yep.
0: But I do want to see Oregon and USC. That should be a Pac-12 matchup. Now it's a Big Ten matchup. That's our college football road trip. Coming up, this guy may have given himself a chance to be back in the rotation permanently. 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
0: And welcome in to Atlanta Braves Today. The calendar changed to July, and the good fortune of the Braves came back. We needed it. Philadelphia won yesterday, but you keep a 2.5 game lead. The first place Atlanta Braves, they were able to win yesterday. 5-1 was the final over the St. Louis Cardinals. You got good contributions from Ozzie Albies. Ronaldo Lopez looked fantastic. Your bullpen came in and was flat out lights out. Four innings of shutout baseball. Did not allow a base runner, and they were able to pull away late. But it is time now for our Braves daily ticket giveaway. How about a pair of tickets to see the Braves and the Phillies? You think this game may not matter on September the 11th, on Friday, September the 11th?
2: Never forget.
0: We never will forget that either, but that's going to be a monster game potentially for the AL East lead, but you got to answer a trivia question. The English fans took over the battery yesterday. Who were they singing to on the Braves?
2: Ron Swoboda?
0: I don't think he's one of the guys on the team.
2: He wasn't playing.
0: Who?
2: Ted DiBiase.
0: Nope, he's a wrestler. This is DiBiase.
2: DiBiase, I apologize.
0: Who were the English fans singing to yesterday at the Braves and Cardinals game? Answer that at 404-231-1680. You'll get a pair of tickets to see the Braves and the Phillies.
2: September 11th.
0: Yes.
2: We're going way out, aren't we?
0: Yeah.
2: There's not many games left after that. So are we almost done with this promotion, or what's happening?
0: I don't know. Maybe they're going to double back and get us to some different games
2: September 11th.
0: As well. Did this guy earn himself a spot in the rotation permanently? We'll talk about that next on Atlanta Braves Today.
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0: And welcome back in to Atlanta Braves Today. Braves stay in first place, 2.5 games up in the NL East. They win yesterday 5-1. Ozzie Albies was big. Ronaldo Lopez was fantastic. We talk now to our Truist Braves reporter, Barrett Slade.
14: Now for the latest on the Braves, we turn to the Fan's team of Truist reporters.
0: Barrett, that looked like the Braves that we knew for the first couple of months of the season. Timely hitting, really good pitching, coming through with a big win. Maybe it was just the calendar change is all we needed.
22: Maybe it's just as simple as that. You're right. That's exactly what we wanted to see. Timely hitting, like you said, big players coming up in situations where you want them to take over. Ozzie Albies with two RBI, including the home run. Good enough starting pitching, and then just an absolutely great performance from the bullpen. You're right. That's the Braves team that we know, we love, we saw. So it was great to see it. Last 20 batters were retired by Braves pitching, including five of those, over five different pitchers. That's wow. How good this team was, is you didn't have a single pitcher, despite using five of them, really get into any trouble.
0: And that's why you probably don't want to trade any one of these guys in the back end of the bullpen. Well, let's go to the guy that started. You know, Ronaldo Lopez has been a roller coaster year in the rotation to start, then gets demoted, kind of pouts, doesn't really do well, now gets back into the rotation. He looked dominant yesterday.
22: He really did. I think they need to stretch him out. They know that. And Walt said he's still a little bit far from being totally ready. So going five and qualifying for a win, you know, Walt said there are, you know, a couple of plans, plan A, plan B, plan C. I don't know if Ronaldo Lopez going a full five was in that, because that was above and beyond what I think anybody expected. It's great to see him come back with six strikeouts. Over five innings, that's the Ronaldo that we've been hoping to see since 2 years ago. And it was interesting that you know, Walt talked about how he plans on using Ronaldo and said, hey, look, they want him to be the number two that they thought he would be coming out of spring training. Like they had him slated to be the number two pitcher. And he looked like it yesterday. And that guy, that Ronaldo Lopez, really hasn't been around in a long time. So it's huge moving forward. Not to say he can continue to do that because it's asking a lot, but 6 strikeouts over 5 innings with only 1 earned run and 2 hits. I mean, you couldn't ask for anything better than that.
4: Barry, speaking of a guy who hasn't been around for a while, Hurston Waldrop tonight gets the start. Obviously, his first coming back from the injury. What are we looking for there? Is there a pitch count? Is there an innings that he's going to go? 3 maybe, 4 maybe? What's the deal with Hurston tonight?
22: I think it's kind of like Ronaldo Lopez was, you know, last time. You know, you want him to get him to, you'd like 3 innings. He can go 70 pitches if he needs to. You might not want him to get to that point, but it's there because he did do it in his rehab starts. So, I think for Hurston, they sort of are on the same sort of path together. I think you're looking at probably 65 pitches-ish in and around that area. I think plan A, we talk about plans, right? Plan A is working out exactly like they wanted with Hurston Waldrop. He was available yesterday out of the bullpen if they needed him. He was available 2 days ago out of the bullpen if they needed him. And it turns out that, you know, I think him starting was the hope. And then now you have Grant Holmes potentially coming back off of him. Although, yeah, I guess they did announce the starters for next series and Grant is in there. So I guess that does change. Maybe it's not plan A anymore, but it's Hurston, I think, controlling that splitter, keeping the ball in the zone. He had 4 walks last time. Those kind of things they're still looking for, but it's still a great job last time out. And I think like 60, 65 pitches-ish is kind of where they want Hurston to be.
0: Ozzy had a big day yesterday, really getting you going early on. Just talk about the improvement this year of Ozzy. He's going to be an all-star starter. It looks like we were going through the voting earlier today. Where he was a year ago and where he is now.
22: Yeah, you know, he'll never admit it, but I think the hand thing was bothering him a little bit more than maybe he let on. And now I think he's seeing the ball much better. It helps that we've also faced an inordinate amount of lefties because hitting from the right side definitely is his strong suit. But he just looks comfortable. He looks, his hands are getting through a little quicker. And, you know, I think for Ozzy, momentum builds on itself maybe more than other guys. You know, it's so for him to have that kind of success, it relaxes him. It brings, you know, him a little bit more centered. And then that kind of permeates not through his at bats, but also the clubhouse. So, yeah, I think Ozzy, the hand thing is definitely noticeable. How he feels a little bit more comfortable, but also facing lefties, the amount of times we've faced lefties really helps him as well. Not just because he's more successful from the right side, but also just because I think that success sort of builds off itself and hitting is contagious.
2: What do you think is going to happen with Ha-Seon Kim? I gave him a little bit of a shot on the road trip in San Fran. Did not work out. Pinch runner the other night and filled in at shortstop later after that. I mean, is this experience done?
22: I think it probably is. You know, having 4 straight games of solid at bats, consistent at bats didn't help. You know, sitting on the bench for a couple games didn't help. And Jorge Mateo brings an element that Ha-Seon Kim doesn't. And that's not to say Ha-Seon Kim's slow. But Jorge Mateo, according to Sprint Speed, is the fastest player in Major League Baseball. So
2: in all of baseball.
22: It fluctuates between him and a couple other guys, but yeah, his sprint speed is always top 3. And I think as of a couple days ago, it's number 1. Eli White's up there, number 3 or 4 as well. So we got some fast dudes, but Mateo brings that element and you saw him swipe it back yesterday. So I think, yeah, it's done until players start coming back and maybe Mauricio gets to, you know, move back into the infield, then yeah, Jorge Mateo right now is your shortstop.
0: Did I see you take the mantle from Kevin McAlpin? He used to always tweet the Mets loss. Are you now going to go with the Phillies loss? Is that going to be your thing, Barrett? Kind of your catchphrase?
22: Yeah, I think I might have to. Here's the thing with McAlpin, though. I was tweeting the Mets loss when he was still up in Philadelphia.
0: Okay.
22: So I think he stole it from me, and I just let him run with it. You know,
2: yeah.
22: It was working for the Braves. Sure. I'm a Braves fan. I'm a company man. So just let K-Mac run with it and don't try to own it. And yeah, but I think now since he did sort of take credit for it and steal my idea, then I guess it's got to be Phillies.
2: Were you back and forth last night between the Braves and USA soccer team?
22: I'm a professional, Finn. I'm all Braves. No, honestly, like I hope they win. I really do, but I can't watch soccer. I just can't. It's just not my thing.
2: And
22: but I do hope.
4: Wow, from Atlanta. The top rope coming at you, Finn.
2: I did. I should have known better. And just looking at the guy, I should have known better.
0: So. Do you see? Hey. Now you see what
4: wow.
0: I do.
4: Wow.
0: Oh, you should have heard us at 6:02 this morning. We were screaming at each other, and you're watched the entire match.
2: You can watch whatever you want. You were banned from the get-go. So I'm not going to get into it now because it's Atlanta Braves today, but...
0: Speaking of which, Barrett, have you ever had anybody sing to you like the English fans were singing to Michael Harris yesterday?
22: I have not. I have not had that happen. That was awesome. Mm-hmm. Because I don't know if you saw, Michael threw them a ball pretty much every single inning. He was kind of messing with them a little bit. And then after the game, he came back and all those guys came back down to the fence and he was taking pictures with them and they tossed him a couple shirts.
0: I think
22: he's got two or three shirts now. That was cool. He was asked after the game if he's now Team England over anybody else. And he's like, no, but if it's America versus England, that'd be great. So, and he wants to go to that game, but it was cool. Those guys were, can you imagine that kind of day,
0: no.
22: You know, starting out in the morning for a noon game when you're probably, you know, used to having a couple of breakfast beers to begin with and then having that kind of day and evening. I mean, those guys, I would have loved to see them in the Battery last night.
0: Hey, you know, we call that a college football Saturday. That's what we call that.
22: That is true. That is true.
0: Should be a lot of fun. Have a safe 4th of July. I know there's a lot going on with the Battery this weekend. I'm sure we will all be locked and loaded, and we will talk to you next week.
22: Thanks, y'all. See ya.
0: That is our Truist Braves reporter, Barrett Slee. Coming up, we'll get the rotation set for tonight, and we'll let you know who won the Braves Daily Ticket Giveaway. It's next on Atlanta Braves Today.
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0: Wrapping things up here on Atlanta Braves Today. We got to say congratulations to David Spielberger. Not sure if there's any relation to Steven, but he was your Braves Daily Ticket Giveaway winner. He knew.
22: What an accomplishment.
0: That the English fans were singing to Michael Harris. They were singing to Michael Harris in the outfield yesterday. David Spielberger, congratulations to you. Again, today, going to be a 7:15 first pitch, 6 o'clock Ford leadoff show. Hurston Waldrop going to get his first start of the year. Braves will look for a series win, and that'll do it for Atlanta Braves Today.
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0: Guess what? You don't want to eat $50 million and have another $10 million. So I hope Terry's out there negotiating, wheeling and dealing. 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
0: 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Team USA captures the imagination of a country. We'll get into that. One of the most idiotic trades maybe in the history of the NBA goes down yesterday. We'll dive right back into that. The Braves continue, or not continue, they actually get back to winning some baseball games. We'll get into that. We'll play Would You Rather, Justin. Have you ever had a chance to play Would You Rather before?
2: No, I have not.
0: We're coming up at 8:40. You get to hear, get into my mind,
2: okay,
0: which is a scary, scary place.
2: Yeah, it's not the greatest place to be, but it's fun to kind of visit every once in a while. Yeah,
0: like once.
2: Yeah, it's like once going to Philly. You just want to be there for like just a few minutes and then you get that's the hell
0: it,
2: out. Yeah.
0: We got one segment of my mind, and then it goes sideways. 8 o'clock hour here on the program, all brought to you by Central Heating and Air, one of the few second generation locally owned

0: 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I don't remember all their names.
1: Glazer.
0: I think that was from Dodgeball. But the theme of American Gladiators, bringing us back from break, our 8 o'clock hour, all brought to you by Central Heating and Air, one of the few second-generation locally-owned HVAC companies in Atlanta with Central. You're not just a number, you're a member of the family. What do you guys have planned for the 4th of July?
2: I'm going to spend a lot of time with the kids. We have a... So the good thing for us is, for me specifically, is a three-day work week. We're done. I was off on Monday, and we're off tomorrow.
0: That we are.
2: Saturday is the 4th of July. Mm-hmm. So there's a red, white, and blue golf tournament that I played in the last several years with a couple buddies.
0: Okay.
2: So I'm going to do that again. And then we're going to meet the family at the pool around 1 o'clock.
0: How tough is it to get a spot at your pool?
2: You reserve. You have to.
0: Oh, you guys can actually reserve them? Or do you just go out there with a towel and kind of mark your territory?
2: For the 4th of July, big events like that, you usually have to reserve a spot.
0: Okay.
2: Or sign up, let them know you're going. And then you got kids and relatives and grandkids that are coming, so it'll be fun.
0: Yeah, because Yurani and I were talking about that this morning.
3: Yeah.
0: I'm telling you, you are. I was like, I said, Saturday, I just want to lay by the pool. I have an 11:30 boxing session, but if I wait to go at noon, the pool's going to be full. So I'm literally going to get up at 8 a.m. with our towels and the clips and go Debo some chairs.
1: Oh, you're one of those.
2: Yeah.
0: Yeah, because I'm not going to go out there and be standing the entire time.
2: Why do you have to have like 11:30 boxing deal? Why can't you do that sooner?
0: That's why every weekend I go at 11:30.
2: Oh. Well, maybe change it on the 4th of July.
0: Well, this is the time my trainer had available.
2: Just tell him to kick rocks. He'll be there next week.
0: No. Because I'm going to deflower my body with alcohol and probably bad food throughout the day. So, no, it's going to be a lot of time.
2: Is it indoors or outdoors, this boxing thing?
0: Indoors.
2: Oh, that's weird. Because you like the outdoors so much when it's 100 degrees, I thought you might
3: be
2: that's
3: why too hot for you?
0: No, that's why I'm going to be by the pool the entire day. Because I like the outdoors.
2: I'm just busting beans over here.
0: Well, you're going to be out there with a fan and a blanket like Kelly Cole.
3: I'm busting beans over here.
2: Kelly Cole, by the way, under the weather.
0: Yeah, hopefully Kelly does better.
2: Is she going to work? She's supposed to work Saturday? Is that a thing? Maybe she's sick Friday and Saturday.
3: No, it's a holiday, I thought.
1: Our holiday's tomorrow.
0: It is.
2: Oh.
0: And we're off on Saturdays.
2: Yeah, I don't work Saturday. Yeah. I refuse to work on Saturday.
1: I'll say take a vacation day on the 4th of July.
0: Quarterback camp.
2: Talk about that again?
0: Yeah, why not? Because you're going to be a part of it.
2: Yeah, it's a Buck Ballou quarterback camp presented by Georgia Power. Returns to Providence Christian Academy, where we've had it the last several years, in Lilburn, Saturday, July 11th. That's right around the corner. I get my finger right and my knee.
0: Yeah, that's a week. That's a week from Saturday.
2: Open to all high school age QBs and wide receivers. Registration is free.
0: Free.
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0: Road Dog, I'm going to ask you, who has a chance to be in better shape? Home team for the Petrie Road Race or knee and finger Finneran over here for the Buck Ballou quarterback? No, no.
1: I'm going to go with Finn.
2: Thank you.
0: Is it bad that I might be in the best shape of anybody on our show?
2: Okay, I'm gonna stop you in your tracks right there. Please don't do that.
0: I'm just saying, my knee's that swollen. Yeah, I'm not wearing a cast on my finger. Home team's had surgery.
2: It's a splint.
0: There's no chance he's going to be able to run the Peachtree Road Race. I am in the best shape on this show.
2: Lucky they're not.
1: Kelly plays a lot of tennis now. Are we counting her in this?
0: Well, yeah, Kelly's in better shape than all of us. Well, Matt Lear's in the best shape.
1: Thank you.
2: I think it's time. I think it's time I do this, and I've bit my tongue for a while, okay. But now it's happening.
0: Today
2: is the day.
0: Say it.
2: It's happening right now. Are you ready? I did this to my buddy Steve Kundle.
5: Say what you want to say.
2: Recently,
0: get it off your chest.
2: Throwing down 12-pack of IPAs a night. I was like, just at least drink vodka or stop throwing down IPAs like a gazillion calories every night. And I'm the same dummy. I just drink tequila or vodka as opposed to throwing brown liquor down your mouth with ginger ale and Coke inside of it.
0: Well, you got Hennessy now.
2: Right? I did the hand the other night because I was out of everything else. But Road Dog, as much pickleball, as much tennis, as much outdoor activity as you do this time of year. And I know you do because I see
1: it. Dude, I played tennis last night. My shirt was as it could not have held another drop of water, sweat.
2: You probably are more active than, I would say, 75% of the show. I need you to figure out a way.
1: It's my diet that gets me,
2: to eliminate the dumb food you put in your body. 100%.
1: But I'm already looking forward to ACC kickoff where we're going to do hibachi every night.
0: Yeah, without you guys complaining about hibachi.
4: Yeah, we'll do it after that.
2: After the ACC media day?
1: Well, no, because then I'm going to SEC media day.
2: After the SEC media day?
1: Crab legs in Tampa, I guess.
0: Yeah.
4: So after that, yes.
2: Okay.
0: Would you ever take Ozempic?
1: No, I wouldn't do that. Okay. I wouldn't cheat.
2: if it's available, what is it, peptides are they called?
0: Yeah, GLP-1s.
2: Yeah. I mean,
1: I think the side effects kind of...
2: I'm just going to tell...
0: Just a little fine. Death.
2: No, I'm telling you, it's a game changer for a lot of people that have a tough time shedding an extra 40 pounds.
0: Dude, I lost 40
2: pounds. Which will make your body feel unbelievably better. That's all I'm saying. I'm going to leave it at that. That's how I just thought about it.
0: Matter of fact, you've just given me motivation to go do some more.
1: Thank you for your concern.
2: You're welcome.
0: Road Dog, we'll go work out in Charlotte.
2: I love you.
0: Work out.
1: We'll go box.
2: Yeah. That's right.
0: Cellini texted and said I should box myself and knock myself out.
2: He is a funny
0: Between
2: guy.
0: Him and his partner,
3: y'all don't know me.
0: I get no love Zero. Around here. We got some NFL conversation coming up, including a guy who has a big opinion about the Falcons QB battle.
5: There's no one more reliable in a big game situation.
3: Oh, my knee,
6: my calf,
3: my foot,
6: my ribs.
5: Brian Finneran is moving the chains.
3: My pride.
2: All right, I had this on my, I guess my show sheet, you can call it, the last couple days, and just didn't get to it for whatever reason, because you guys wouldn't stop talking, or I didn't have enough time, or whatever it might have been. I'm just kidding. Brandon Sorsby has come to a deal with the NFL and every other league out there who wouldn't let him play in a, whether it's junior college or UFL or XFL or Canadian Football League. He has decided to shut it down. He'll wait for the 2027 NFL draft, and then he'll be able to be drafted by a team that wants it.
0: Yeah, I mean, he didn't have a whole lot of options at this point.
7: I was shocked by this, though. I thought this was another lawsuit, injunction. It was going to go like that. But I will say this. It seems like it's a smart, mature decision.
2: 100%.
7: Let's nip it in the bud. Let's just come back stronger next year. No animosity from the NFL. Let's be a new person in effect.
2: All right, Justin, I think you're pretty outspoken on the fact that you like to partake in gambling a little bit.
7: Yeah,
2: am
7: sure.
2: Am I wrong?
7: Sure.
2: Your thoughts, and which I don't think we've got on this whole situation, where it's come to, where it started, where we're at, and the whole deal on Brandon Sorsby, like...
7: I had really no real issues with Brandon Sorsby. I don't think he's an addicted gambler. I don't think he got into any debt. I think he was basically trying to get out in front of everything. So he went to the rehab. I think Brandon Sorsby is no different than most kids out there. I never saw a problem at all in a situation.
2: Very interesting. Sorsby put a statement out on Instagram. I accept 100% responsibility for my actions. I did not have control of my gambling problem, and it took getting caught to realize that. Mm. But it was truly the best thing that could have happened to him.
7: That's what he's got to say. It's all damage control.
2: I agree.
7: No issues at all. He was making $2 bets at times. It wasn't a problem.
0: Look, he has to bite the bullet at this point because you've got a year now to honestly just disappear is what I think you need to do. You don't want to be out in public because as long as he's not around, people aren't going to talk about you.
2: Right.
7: Just get fit. Do your thing.
2: Is $90,000 not a real number? Is 2,900 bets not a real thing?
7: No.
1: So if you only do a little bit of coke here and there, are you not a cokehead?
4: What's that?
7: Coke and gambling are not the same thing.
2: That's true.
1: Well, addiction is what I'm talking about. That is what I'm talking about.
7: I don't think
1: about.
7: He was addicted.
1: 29. Okay.
7: Who cares?
0: $90,000 in bets. That's
7: $90,000 in bets is nothing.
0: To a college kid, I think it is.
4: I think you may be a degenerate.
1: I think you're justifying something in your own life.
7: He may have done, 30, 40 bets a night, 10, 12, 15, 18,
0: 30,
7: $20.
0: I'm just going to tell you.
7: It's not that big of a deal.
4: Yeah, every kid does that.
2: I'm just going to tell you. That sounds crazy coming out of your mouth. Just as a guy that has gambled and dabbled a little bit, and I don't do it at all anymore. I didn't.
1: What's that?
2: Doesn't give me the rush or the whatever you're looking for inside your body doesn't give it to me, and then I feel really bad when I lose bets. So I try not to do
7: it. If this guy was in debt, had bookies coming after him, then I'd say it's a problem. We don't hear any of that. But he was making a lot of bets. There was a lot of quantity. Who cares? He liked the action.
0: 30 to 40 bets a night?
7: Well, I said that.
2: Right.
7: I'm just saying making that.
2: He's just right. Mathematically okay, speaking.
0: 9,000 over a 4-year period. That's at least a day.
7: You're saying $90,000. You're making a big deal over a 4-year period? That's nothing.
0: $90,000.
7: Divide it out. How many days are in a year?
2: 362?
7: 369, 12.
0: 365.
7: 1,400 days. So we bet $90,000 in 1,400 days.
0: That's on average $61 a day. That's $61 a day. That is a lot.
7: $61 a day is a lot?
0: Per day, yes.
7: 61?
2: Yes. A day? Once you start
7: that. That's meaningless.
2: Oh my God.
7: You might need to get some help.
1: What do you bet a day?
2: Groceries and
7: $61.
2: Bills
7: there are so many people listening to this show right now that bet thousands a day.
0: $61 a day is insane
7: it's
0: as a
7: pennies.
0: College.
7: That's nothing.
4: 404,
7: this is a kid that has some money.
4: Once
7: this
4: you said, if you spend
7: nothing.
4: Thousands a day.
2: It's amazing to hear you say that. And listen, nothing. We may be way off base here. You may be way off base, but the fact that you're coming at it that hard is interesting.
7: $61
2: a
7: day?
2: I think you're numb to the situation. This is a whole other topic we're going to get to in a little bit.
0: Get you to Gamblers Anonymous.
2: Amazing.
0: If I gamble
7: $60,
0: there's nothing. And I have my own vices and addictions.
2: Yeah.
0: There's nothing I spend $61 a day on.
7: Yes,
0: over a 4-year period.
7: I am 1,000% the opposite of what you guys think. With this.
0: I don't spend $61 a day on food for our family.
2: Right.
7: Yeah, but you're not losing $61 a day.
0: It's still a risk.
2: Right.
7: You're gambling it. You're going to go 52-48 to the negative overall. If you gamble $90,000, that means in 4 years you lost $1,000.
2: Get out of my face with that, dude. Unless you got to be a decent gambler to lose only $1,000.
7: It's 50-50. You lose big. You lose 10%.
2: 60-40 is like a...
7: You go play blackjack, Finn, for 4 hours.
2: I played blackjack in Chicago.
7: Right. And you're going to lose, 52%. The mathematics, the analytics all works out the same way. You gamble $90,000. You're going to lose $1,000, $2,000. Gambling $90,000 in 4 years is not a lot.
2: I think you're overstating... What could possibly
0: happen? I had a buddy that almost
2: happened,
0: lost fingers over 25 grand. I'm not kidding you.
2: And I get your point.
7: $90,000 is gambling, is not what he lost.
0: I'm not
7: saying
0: it is.
7: That's his handle.
0: That's still.
7: It's nothing.
0: I disagree. As a college kid, I don't know what you have
2: kids?
0: To.
7: How old?
2: Yeah.
7: 12, 15, 19.
2: One's in college, one's getting ready to go to college this summer in high school. If they're betting $60 a day today, what do you think about what's happening with them? And they have like a...
7: $60 is not a lot, Face. Now, he had no issues. He had nobody coming after him. It was $60. It was $90,000 in 4 years. That is nothing.
2: I think you're understating
7: his handle.
2: The entire thing.
0: $60 a week I could deal with?
2: I think...
0: $60 a day.
4: It's no big deal. He just got kicked out of everywhere. And nobody wants him. No big deal.
7: I don't think you guys understand, though, what gambling can become. This is not much. This is pennies.
2: Okay.
0: I don't think in my life I've gambled $90,000.
2: Hold on. I can't even begin. This is Pandora's box you're opening up, dude.
0: It's
2: illegal. The only thing you can't do in college football is gamble on your team and take steroids. And he did one of those two things.
7: I'm not saying that's good.
2: I know that.
7: I'm not, yeah.
2: And then to understate that, it's just...
7: I see.
2: It's amazing because... We're not in that world. We don't live in that world.
7: Right.
2: So it's foreign to us. But to hear you talk like that is interesting. And I wonder if there's gamblers out there,
0: 431-1680,
2: that tend to agree with you because they're in that world. And
7: if they're a gambler, they're going to agree with me. It's just, it is what it is. $60 is not anything.
2: I love having you on when these things pop up. It is.
0: I wish I had $60 away. $60 a day just to go, whatever, I'll do. No big deal.
7: But again, you're not losing $60 a day. That's your handle.
0: There are going to be days you're losing 60.
7: And you're going to lose 52% roughly.
2: And I think that is, we'll do moving the chains later, maybe. I think that is the thing. We have a tough time hearing that number and thinking about, I'm going to win $52 on my $60 bet because I'm just going to.
0: Right.
2: And then tomorrow,
0: I'm gonna bet 110.
2: You're right. And then the next day, I mean, it's hard for us to grasp, I think, $60 a day, because the way you're putting it is interesting.
0: Let's go to the phones, 404-231-1680. Bill in Atlanta wants to sound off. Bill, what's up, man? How you doing today?
6: You know, I've gambled since the 80s. The house wins at 85% because people keep gambling. They don't walk away with their wins. I've been up and down, but in the long run, you lose at minimum 70%.
0: Mm-hmm. Were you ever like $60 a day where it was no big deal, or bigger or higher than that?
6: No, it was according to how much you want to hit the credit cards for, you know.
0: Right.
6: He's crazy. I mean, gamblers. Vegas wasn't built on that. There's no way. I mean, that's just not what he's saying is wrong. I mean, I've gambled for years. I've watched gamblers. I know bookies. They win at an unbelievable rate. I mean, all the bookies are at golf courses. Finn knows that.
2: Yeah.
7: Yes, they win. Maybe 85% of the people lose, but they lose at a rate that's mathematically statistical, you know, 52-53%.
2: It feels like
7: you're going to chase. You're going to get in trouble. No doubt about it. He's not wrong, but he is wrong in the sense that it's going to be the same statistical probability. That's what mathematics is. Yeah.
0: Let's go to
7: Most people will lose.
0: Let's go to John and Swanee. John, good morning. How you doing?
8: Hey, guys. Two things. One, that is absolutely nothing. I mean, if you bet six games, $50, that's 300 offers a day. You're probably going to go either 3-3 or maybe 2-4 and 4-2. Secondly, one thing nobody has said in this whole story, which has amazed me, if he did not bet when he was at Cincinnati, when he was actually playing, one, that means he's not that problem of a gambler.
2: Right.
8: He wouldn't have just stopped when he can suddenly control the game. But, like, that is, he learned his lesson, in my opinion. Because I haven't read one thing that said he bet on a game that he was the quarterback of.
2: Right.
8: That would mean a lot more than when he's on scout team in Indiana. Trust me, if he has this anxiety like he says he does, he can't sit on the field for 3 hours and not bet on the game. Like, I can't go to a Hawks-Raptors game in October and not bet on it. You have to. If you have that disease, you have to put something to keep you interested.
0: Appreciate the call, John. I will tell you, I had a buddy of mine. I've said his name before, Captain Dave. Good friend, really good friend of mine. He had the disease bad.
2: Huh.
0: He won, Justin, you remember the 2001 Rose Bowl, Miami, Nebraska. He was down 15 G's to a book, like a bookie. And he goes, dude, I have to win today or I'm in trouble.
2: Yep.
0: And I said, put everything. I knew Miami was going to win the game. And this will tell you the story. He wins the money back. He ends up going up at the end of the night. And I looked at him and I said, cash out and stop. I got you. 2 months later, he calls me to ask to borrow money.
2: Oh, no.
0: He was down 25 G's, betting on women's basketball, betting on college.
2: He got a problem.
0: He's like, I'm betting on Wofford and St. Mary's. Do you know anything? I'm like, dude, I don't even know what those teams are. Yeah.
2: We had a buddy who went to a school down south, not far from New Orleans.
0: Mm-hmm.
2: And like their betting ring got busted while he's in school. And he was down big to these guys.
0: Mm-hmm.
2: He may have called in to fix himself. and never had to pay.
0: I'm gonna need you guys to come over.
2: Never
0: here.
2: Had to pay ring. The money he owed because the FBI and everybody got involved in that whole thing. In a fraternity type ring, which is probably par for the course for a lot of these fraternities and everything else that goes on. It's crazy. It's a different world that I don't want to be a part of.
0: Right.
2: And I don't know enough about to, I guess, know any better. But it can be scary, I would imagine. And if I had an opportunity to either tell my kids to do it or not do it or be careful or don't, I would lean towards don't even think about starting.
0: Let's go to Danny in North Atlanta. Danny, what's up? How are you doing this morning?
9: Well, let me go ahead and confess. At 67 years old and having gambled all my life, I'm a loser. Let me just go ahead and put that out there. But here's the number one rule to me, just to help everybody, because I still enjoy gambling. I'm going to continue. But you cannot, it's like, are you going to have one beer or 10 shots of tequila? Never bet what you can't afford to lose. Never bet what you can't afford to lose. Now, you know, he is correct. The roulette, blackjack, craps, you're going to lose eventually. And I've been there. But here is my best bet of my whole life. You remember when John Daly won the British Open?
0: Yeah.
9: Years ago? $3,500 winner on that. I lost it all back. Every last cent. But I've enjoyed sports gambling, and I am going to enjoy winning, betting on the Atlanta Falcons to win less than 7.5 games.
2: You son of a gun. You're a son of a beanbag.
9: They're not good. You tell me the seven games they're going to win. Have a great day.
2: All right. Who's that, Danny?
0: Danny.
2: Freaking Danny, man. Hater. I was okay with him until the very end, and I'll take the bet against you. I'll bet you $100 Falcons went over. Seven.
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0: There we go. We'll continue this conversation. You guys can chime in at 404-231-1680. When we get back, though, we get to play Would You Rather. I might rather gamble with Justin Hanover
2: Seriously,
0: than anything
2: make
0: else
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0: in my life.
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15: Hey, it's Nick Cellini here with Tom, the Honest Car Guy. 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I've got a 17-year-old son who was looking for a car. 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And Tom, you take the ball and run with it.
1: Yeah, I'm going to tell you, she was great. 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
0: 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They'll show you what's going on. Between Finn and I screaming at each other at 6:02 this morning, Justin telling us that $90,000 over a four-year period is nothing. I need you as my agent.
2: Look, I'm not belittling what $90,000 is, but people that are in the gambling world, which you guys are not, you don't get it. The average guy out there that, like that phone caller just said, that, you know, yeah, I make six $50 plays and I go 3-3 and I lose some juice, right, or I go 4-2 or 2-4. I pay my bookie, you know, $400 at some point, we settle up. It's just not $61 a day. It's nothing.
0: We go to Harris Cherokee and I'll bring like 200 to gamble.
2: You're not a gambler though.
0: I mean, I'm gambling while I'm there, but if I lose that 200 bucks, I'm mad. I'm like, that could have been my Ruth Chris for the night.
1: But it's blackjack and it's roulette.
2: But to the gambler, the college kid that gambles almost every day or every day, it's just
1: $90,000 to get $90,000. And I understand. It's just
2: you have to make
1: 52%. You have to make 180 grand to be able to willing to lose 90, or not lose, bet 90. And if you're bad at it, you're definitely going to lose. And if you get lucky, you're getting a little run. But I the 52-48 number, right, you got to be dialed in.
0: You got to be Ace Rothstein.
2: Not really. 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
1: I cannot get on that.
0: Well, what we can get on before we get to a read a little bit later on is Would You Rather. 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
1: Don't do what he does.
0: Yeah, do not go that way. Do you know how Would You Rather works?
2: No,
0: all right,
2: please.
0: So I'm going to ask a question. It's a Would You Rather question. You pick either side and explain why. Brian Finneran.
2: Yes.
0: Would you rather watch your team win the college football national title, or watch Team USA win the World
1: Cup? Team USA win the World Cup. Hands down.
0: Well, that's because Villanova's national title didn't really mean as much.
1: You don't talk about my team like that. Your team has won it before, and they probably never win it again.
0: Okay.
1: But that's fine. So I'll take USA winning the World Cup. Being alive for that would be unbelievable. So, yeah. Plus, I see my school win two basketball titles, and I called one of them. So, suck it.
0: I've seen my team win five.
2: Let me qualify this.
1: See, Jack, I was there.
2: Working here and doing stuff with Georgia Tech, I'm sort of involved in that. Does that count?
0: Yes.
1: Yes.
2: Oh, then I'll go Tech.
1: That's fair.
2: Yeah. I mean, if that's, I'm involved in it, 100%. I'm down there, press bug. Yeah, I'll go Tech. Yeah. I love the U.S. It's great, but, you know, I'll be greedy.
1: Please don't.
3: Not happening.
0: All right. Justin, this first question for you. Would you rather gamble $61 a day or eat $61 a day worth of food? I told you,
2: I love both. I love to eat also.
0: Only pick one.
2: Yeah, I'll gamble a 61.
0: I bet you would. Finn?
1: Yeah, I'm eating. I gotta eat to survive.
2: But do I not get to eat if I gamble?
1: No, that's right.
0: No, that's the point. You either gamble or you eat.
2: Then I'm gonna eat. I mean,
1: he's joking.
0: If you win, you can eat.
2: I'll eat. I'm not an addicted gambler, so I'll eat.
0: Sound that way. All right, Finn. 4th of July coming up. This one ought to be a lot of fun. Would you rather only eat meat on the 4th of July with no sides, or only eat sides with no meat? So you don't get any baked beans, macaroni and cheese, potato salad, anything.
1: I'm eating meat.
0: Or you just eat meat with no bread, no nothing.
1: They get creative with the sides, and there's so many options.
0: But no meat.
1: I know. You know I like meat. Hey, no. But I've done that before. I think I'll take the meat. I'm going to eat some meat.
0: Justin, would you rather eat only meat with no sides on the 4th of July, or eat only sides with no meat?
2: I'll go meat, 100% meat.
0: Isn't that called the carnivore diet, or was that the South Beach diet, or one of them?
1: Atkins.
0: Keto.
1: It was good for
0: you. Keto, yeah.
1: You would have liked it. It was like cheese and meat. That's all you could eat. Yeah. Eggs, maybe.
0: Kelly would have liked that with the eggs.
1: And tomatoes.
0: That's tough because I'll tell you, on the 4th of July, baked beans are really good.
1: Baked beans, potato salad, broccoli, vegetables.
0: Did you just say broccoli?
1: Collard greens, pasta salad.
0: Mac and cheese.
2: You're wavering.
1: Ben's wavering. Yeah, I
0: gotta have
1: to like all those things.
0: Because if I get a burger, a brat, some ribs, some chicken wings, I could eat wings and not eat anything else, and I'd be fine.
3: What if there's like pepperonis in the pasta salad?
1: That's what I'm talking about.
0: That's meat. You don't get it.
1: Right. Oh, yeah. Then I'm just doing the meat. Sorry.
0: All right. This one's for you. All right, Justin. This will be fun. Would you rather have your most embarrassing text messages public knowledge, published in the AJC?
1: Oh, my God.
0: Or your worst dance moves ever released on YouTube?
2: Dance moves. Hands down. I mean, look, I'm a terrible dancer. It is what it is. But no, you're not looking at some of my texts. Yeah, that's non-negotiable right
1: yeah,
2: there.
1: Yeah, you know, you're degenerate gamblers. God only knows what they're doing on text messages.
2: Look, I've got a text
0: group. Damn you, Caitlin Clark. You cost me my over.
2: I've got a WhatsApp text group with fraternity brothers from college.
0: The fact that you're using WhatsApp tells me all I need to know.
2: Yeah, the encrypted or cream-crypted or whatever. Yeah. No.
1: Yeah, there is. No. So one says Wildcats, one says Dragons from Barcelona, another says Spike's birthday party from the neighborhood.
0: One says the locker room.
1: When I tell you none of that information needs to be public, like you can send me dancing anywhere you want, brother. I'll take it.
0: Well, I've seen you dance. Yeah. You can actually dance a little bit.
1: Not the best.
0: But 1,000% put my dance moves out
1: there. You're a good dancer, too.
0: Yeah, give or take.
1: Look at us.
2: I mean, there are so many things that may not be terrible in a text, but can be so misconstrued.
1: That's exactly right.
2: And then there are some things that probably aren't.
0: If they just put our show text messages out there, we probably wouldn't be a show again.
3: Yeah, or Summit Cellini's.
0: And by the way, I messed up yesterday. You guys didn't get it.
1: Oh, my God.
0: What was this? Oh, it was Johnny Manziel going off on a Cleveland radio host who had gone off on him.
1: So Johnny Manziel comments from a couple years ago popped back up.
0: Right.
1: This radio dude took it to the airways.
0: And went off.
1: And he's like, what's his problem with the franchise? They tried to help him. And then Johnny heard that. And Manziel replied with a tweet.
0: Yeah, with a whole bunch of cuss words and calling this guy all kinds of bad stuff.
1: John Michael sent it to the locker room. But this locker room text group was me, Brandon Leak, John Michaels, and Tracy Leak.
0: Tracy had named it the locker room. Yeah. So, you know, I just, when I go, I'm on social media and I just hit forward and I'll type in the and the locker room pops up. I hit send and I'm not even thinking about it. I see a couple of replies and I see wrong text group. And I go, oh, no. Thank God that's all I sent to Tracy was just an article. Not that we do anything wrong, I mean, but some of the stuff can be very, very misconstrued. All right, final one, Finn, for you. Would you rather play NCAA 27 for a 24-hour straight period or play the new Grand Theft Auto that's coming out for a new 24-hour period?
1: Are there any boobies in Grand Theft Auto?
0: I think so. They've actually found the model and holy cow.
3: I
0: want to
3: see those boobies.
1: Oh, there's actually a model that is
0: that they
1: designed
0: use on
1: after?
0: The video game?
1: That's hilarious. I probably want to learn how to play the college football game. The other one, I think I'd get bored and kind of disgusted with society in general. I'll take the college football game.
0: All right, Justin, would you rather play college football for 24 hours straight or GTA for 24 hours straight?
2: Neither. I'll just watch Finn and gamble.
0: No. There's no neither.
2: I don't do it. I don't do any of the video games. I'd rather do football over whatever the other thing is you call. But
0: other thing?
2: Yeah, I'll watch GTA. Finn do it, and I'll gamble against somebody and hope that he either sinks or swims.
0: So they have the GTA 6 cover girl. She's a Venezuelan model named Gabriela Chiquin.
3: Spell that, please.
0: C-H-I-Q-U-I-N. Gabriela. Common spelling. Gabriela. I don't tell you
1: anyway.
0: A common spelling. And that'll do it for Would You Rather.
1: There you go.
0: All brought to you by Trajan
1: off the rails.
0: Wealth. It was off the rails from the beginning because Finn was yelling at me. What were you watching more last night, Team USA or the Atlanta Braves? We'll break down what Team USA did yesterday here on The Fan, 680 at 93.7 FM.
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1: Oh, it's going to be so loud there.
0: 8 o'clock, July 6th.
2: Hey, you want to play something on?
0: I think I do.
2: Really?
1: $61.
0: It is.
2: Now, that's the irony. That would be great.
1: You should put $61 on the game.
0: USA plus 150.
1: Wow. Okay.
0: Over under 2.5 goals.
2: Is it out? Because I didn't see it yet earlier this morning.
0: This has a money line.
2: Hold on. Let me get my laptop out.
0: Yeah, get your laptop out and let me know what your people are talking about.
1: All right. We got to do a couple of things.
0: First goal is a fun bet. I might do a first goal action for $61.
1: Put $61 on that as well.
0: Plus 500.
2: No, just play us. Just play us.
0: All right.
2: Lukaku, now that guy's old. Come on.
0: Yeah. No, listen, I don't want him to be the first goal scorer, but he has.
1: What'd you say his name was?
2: Romelu Lukaku.
1: Oh, okay.
0: That's it. Lukaku.
3: Do we want to do a show trip?
0: To
1: Seattle?
3: Seattle.
1: If we get David Dickey's black card.
3: We had to get that black card for sure. Getting price right now is $2,872.
4: Yeah, I'm going to pass.
1: That's half price of what Miami, Indiana was.
0: 2,000 bones to get into a...
3: Almost three.
0: Oh, my God.
4: Yeah, I'll pass.
1: To see two hours
0: of
1: soccer.
0: What's it going to be? Do we have a semifinal here or quarters at Mercedes-Benz?
2: Quarter, yeah.
3: This soccer guy.
0: Those two.
2: I think Argentina's looking like they're coming.
0: Oh, my goodness.
1: Okay, that'll be a watch party I'm going to. I'm just letting you know right now. If Argentina's here, we're going down there to watch some things. Speaking of which, World Cup fans have had a lot of fun here. Here's a fan talking about Atlanta and where they could be as far as best cities go.
5: This is my first time in Atlanta for a World Cup match, but I think Atlanta could be the best host city. This stadium is an absolute spectacle itself. And then also you have some of the cheapest food options inside of the stadium. You have good public transit downtown to the stadium. You have a stadium in downtown, so there's bars and places for people to go before the match and during the match. If you can't get into the stadium, you can at least be around it. The problem with MetLife and Foxborough is you're nowhere near the actual city. The fact that Atlanta is downtown, air-conditioned, beautiful stadium, and cheap food prices, this could go down as the best host city in the entire World Cup.
1: We may need to call our friends over at COSM or at the Irish Exit, who we got to go to when we were watching match two. Might have to find us a VIP section in one of these.
0: Yeah.
1: Just saying.
0: Yeah. By the way, the Brazilian FIFA referee, Rafael Klaus, who gave the ridiculous red card, was also accused of match fixing by irregular red cards in Brazil's Series A in 2023.
1: So he's Brendan Sorsby all of a sudden.
0: 100%.
6: The system is rigged.
0: He's in on it.
6: It's rigged.
0: He red carded our best player for an inadvertent yellow card at most penalty. And that is a real penalty.
2: I don't think, though, I'll be honest here, I don't think it was the referee's fault. VAR rang to him. I don't think he was calling anything. I don't think he really noticed much. So ranked to him, and then he looked at it. And by the way, Finn, your information's a little bit off.
0: What happened?
2: The USA to advance is actually the favorite over Belgium. Slight favorite.
0: I know, but I had Belgium at plus 180 and USA at plus
3: 150. That's $61 on that.
2: No. That's the three-way line.
0: Okay.
2: They have to win in regulation. So, right.
0: Okay,
2: so,
0: talk me through this because I'm not a gambler. Okay.
2: Just to advance, to go to the next stage, the USA is a slight favorite.
0: Okay.
2: To win in regulation time, then you get plus money.
0: Gotcha.
2: So then you're saying whatever it was, plus 180 for them, plus 150 for us. So you're laying half a goal in regulation time for that.
0: Okay.
2: So that's why you get the boost up that way.
0: Gotcha.
2: But if you just want them to advance, period, you have to lay 125 right now to win one in the US.
0: All right. So we're
1: slight 61 to win you 50 bucks.
0: There you go.
1: Okay.
0: That's exactly.
1: So let's knock this out. We got some breaking news.
7: Breaking news on the Fan.
1: We have been asking for a change to the Braves to bring up some prospects.
7: We did it.
1: Oh, prospect baby is coming up today. The Braves have recalled infielder Jim Jarvis. You know who that means is going away?
0: Ha-Sung Kim?
1: No. Rowdy Tellez was designated for assignment.
0: Rowdy Tellez should have never been here in the first place. I appreciate it. 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
3: Favorite Rowdy story.
1: Rowdy's your number one Rowdy.
0: A professional athlete should never look like that. That's all I'm saying.
1: You said I used to look like him. Kind of took offense to that a little
0: bit. Well, you told me you look like him.
1: I never said I looked like
0: Rowdy. He's 275. You said you were
1: I was 270.
0: Okay, but I never saw you like that.
1: Yeah, you did. That's the picture you sent. The picture I sent you at 270, that was embarrassing.
0: So anyway, it doesn't matter.
2: Yeah, but you don't feel that way for linemen, do you?
0: No, not at all. This guy's a baseball player. He's 5'11", 275. I mean, you can't look like that.
1: Does Jim Jarvis get the start tonight?
0: That becomes a question. Linemen are much better athletes than that guy is.
2: Okay.
1: I know it's a money situation. I just don't know how you make that move. And Hassan Kim is still on this roster.
0: Yeah. He won't be very long. He just can't continue to do it. It's a shame. And congratulations to him for
1: stealing $20 million.
0: $20 million. That's exactly right.
1: That's what he is doing. Because
0: 0.068. That's his batting average, I believe. Is that him?
1: Yeah. That's him. The Kim line. He's not even close to the Kim line.
4: Good God.
0: Good God is right.
1: It's hitting 100.
0: I looked at it this morning, actually. I saw it. And I was like, that guy's on our baseball team?
1: Yeah. And got time over the weekend. He played like all three games.
0: It can't happen.
1: It cannot.
0: I had multiple people text me. He's like, good God.
1: Yeah. Well,
0: that guy's on our baseball team?
1: Jim Jarvis is a guy who was tearing it up down in AAA Gwinnett. We were hoping to see him come up.
0: What do we know about this kid? Anything special?
1: He came up for a hot minute earlier this year, got a couple of at-bats, and that was it. But he was hitting well over 300 for the last month down in AAA Gwinnett. So bring him up. Let's see what he can do. Give us a spark, because Lord knows we need one.
2: 32 stolen bases also, by the way, this year. Kid can run.
0: Okay. I like it.
1: We got more speed. Him and Jorge Mateo could go race the freeze.
2: And Eli White,
1: throw him in there as well. Finn said he wants to race the freeze, but the freeze was scared.
2: Who would you bet on there?
0: In a race?
2: Yeah.
0: I'll take the young buck.
1: All right, coming up, this buck took his ball and went to an opposing city. One of the dumbest trades ever. Plus, what was going on at UGA that generated some revenue? We'll talk about that next here in the Locker Room on The Fan. 680 and 93.7 FM.
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2: 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Three runs in the eighth helped out. Hurston Waltrip today against Dustin May. World Cup, the U.S. shuts out Bosnia 2-0. 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
1: He's going to be okay. I mean,
0: you think so?
1: It's a long way to walk, but if you just walk it, he'll be fine. He's going to be resting. That's the other thing. He's not even going to be working out. He's in big trouble.
0: Well, he was going to walk with the weight vest.
1: Yeah.
3: What's the temperature, though, guys? It's going to be 104 today. I mean, what are we looking at?
1: On Saturday, the T-certified / Ace Hardware / no sponsor.
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1: Weather report. We're waiting for you. Your company name right here. The weekend weather report, 96 tomorrow. Nice. That's not including the heat index. Right, we'll have it over 100. Right. Saturday morning. Mm-hmm. It's a low of 76 when you wake up, which is kind of nice. 1976 to 2026, 250 years.
0: Yep. Look at you.
1: 97 for a high. The hottest
3: what time,
1: day,
3: though? Because they like do 3, this 4 early. O'clock.
1: Yeah. So let's pretend it's today. Today's going to get to 97, and right now it's 82. So
3: okay,
1: they'll be so done. Most of them will be done running by this time.
0: Hank Cellini did post the pace that home team was on last year at the Peachtree Road Race.
1: Do you have it?
0: I have it right in front of you.
1: Okay.
0: Right in front of me. He started at 8:06 in the morning. He finished at 10:07 in the morning. His average pace was 19 minutes and 28 seconds per mile. His best mile was his first mile, 15:51.
3: He was fresh?
0: He was booking it. His worst was the fifth mile. It took him 22 minutes and 16 seconds.
1: Yeah, he's dragging.
0: He wrapped up that final mile 21 minutes and 15 seconds.
1: Got a cardiac.
0: So he wasn't really booking it at any point. That 15-minute mile, he was moving a little bit. Can he beat his pace? 2 hours exactly and 56 seconds. Can he beat that coming up on Saturday?
1: I mean, not what I've been watching. No.
0: Okay.
1: I mean, I haven't seen him do
5: zero
1: anything.
5: Zero chance of that.
3: I say he does it.
1: Yeah?
3: Yeah.
6: Yeah, that's cash.
4: You want to bet?
0: $61 on it.
3: I got confidence at home team. I bet he does it.
0: All right.
3: Look, it's 2 hours.
1: He's determined.
3: It's 2 hours. It's
1: plus,
3: not
1: I think
3: a great
1: he stopped
3: time.
1: A couple times and mingled with people.
0: Yep.
1: He's not supposed to talk much for the next 3 days, so
0: he's going to be text to voice what he was doing to Road Dog. There's no way he can
1: walk around with his phone. You know, he says time to break.
0: Yeah.
1: He's going to walk around his phone. I can't talk. Just have it say just blast. I can't talk.
0: I was going to get the Jaylen Brown being traded. Let's be honest. Nobody here in Atlanta really cares other than he didn't come here. What they'd rather hear is a little game show we're going to put together. Justin Hanover has written down soccer questions, I think, for Road Dog, Matt Lear, and myself, Brian Finneran, and everybody else. Now, I'm not ready, I'm ready to play the game regardless.
1: All right. You guys still don't know.
0: Are you going to bounce around? Do you want to do it where you like ask each one of us a question and see if we can get it?
1: First one to chime in.
3: I'd rather have the chime in.
1: Okay. I'll say Finn if I'm ready to answer, and you say Mike.
3: Let me just say this, by the way, but just to finish up the home team deal, do you realize that they just, for the first time ever, somebody broke the marathon record of 2 hours? For a marathon.
0: That's 26 ago. He was on it. So home team was on a record
1: marathon
0: setting
1: pace.
0: He was
3: on the marathon record setting pace. Yeah.
0: All right, let's do a little soccer trivia because we got goaded, or at least I did. I got yelled at 6 o'clock this morning by Captain America Brian Finneran.
1: 100%.
4: I'll give you this since I had no heads up.
3: All right, so let's do this. Just chime in with your name, and I'm going to go progressively from easiest to eventually hardest. Nice.
0: Okay.
3: Okay. So the first term, chime in with your name.
4: Talking about soccer?
0: Yeah, but we are.
3: Tell me what this is. Goal kick.
1: Finn.
2: What a kick!
1: Goal kick is when the ball goes out of bounds on your, I guess, end line, and then you get to place the ball on the 6-yard box, and you kick it out.
3: Ding, ding, ding.
5: Oh, no.
1: Oh, is that right?
0: Exactly what I was going to say.
3: Well done.
1: Thank you.
3: Tell me, what is a brace?
0: John.
3: John, okay.
0: When you have a bad knee and you have to wear something over it.
5: I should know this.
6: Oh, no, no.
3: Well, it's correct in life.
5: And I've heard it before, and I should know it, and I it just escapes me right now. I'm sorry. Tell me what a brace is.
0: Oh,
5: a brace?
0: Come on, Mr. Soccer.
5: It's fine. Relax.
3: Somebody that scores 2 goals.
5: Oh. Okay.
3: Duh. You have a hat trick at 3.
0: So, like, Mbappe had a brace the other day.
5: There you go. Very, very good.
3: Uh-huh. Okay. I'm going to give you some numbers. Tell me what this is. 4-3-3.
5: Finn. That is the formation for your soccer team.
3: What is it,
5: 4-3-3 would be 4 defenders, 3 midfielders, and 3 forwards.
3: Things on fire. Yeah, yes, look at you.
0: Indeed. But he didn't know what a brace is.
5: The team the other day did a 4-2-3-1 or something. It was nuts. Yeah. I can't remember what it was, but they mixed it up.
4: Oh, that's interesting.
0: Yeah, it's like 4-1-3-1 trap in basketball.
3: There you go. All right, Finn's got 2.
0: I have
3: Nobody's
0: one.
3: Nobody's got... No, you don't.
0: Yes, I do.
3: You
0: I got the
3: not
0: brace right.
3: brace. All right. Touchline.
0: John.
3: All right. I think you can get this. Don't overthink yourself.
0: Touchline is where the goalie can touch the ball.
4: Road dog. All right. If you go below the touchline, it becomes inappropriate.
0: It's an HR violation. Was I not right?
5: It's just the sidelines.
0: Oh, but that's just called the sideline, then.
5: No, they call it different terms. This is soccer. This is a soccer trivia.
0: That's the problem.
3: Here is a term that I've actually used today, and if you were listening, you would know what it is.
0: A
3: clean sheet.
0: Finn.
5: God bless America. It's where you don't have any... There's no penalties?
6: No.
5: Clean sheet. No score. No penitente.
6: What an idiot.
5: No sign.
0: John. When a team does not concede a single goal.
3: All right, you cheated.
0: I did.
5: No goal. Clean sheet.
3: So much confidence we have in him. When he gets one right, we say he cheated.
5: Yeah, exactly. We'll give it to him anyway.
0: I'm Brendan Sorsby. Betting on myself.
3: The next term, nutmeg.
5: Finn. All it is just like a 5-hole. You get a defender right through his legs.
3: Absolutely.
0: I would have got that one because you can nutmeg in basketball. You throw a bounce pass between somebody's legs, they hate it.
3: You could get it, but you didn't.
0: Well, because he yelled his name too fast.
3: Well, all right. Next one, 6-yard box.
5: Finn. That is the box that is closest to the goalie. It's the 6-yard box.
3: It is within the what?
5: What's that?
3: What other box is it within?
5: It's inside the 18-yard box.
3: Yeah, he's killing you.
6: He's up the box.
5: Where you place the ball for the goal kick. All right.
0: I like the one-foot box.
5: There's a couple rules in soccer that should be getting changed.
0: Yeah.
5: I thought when you had the goal kick from the 6-yard box, it had to clear the 18 box.
3: They change it.
5: Now
3: you can just tap it to somebody.
5: All right, thank you.
0: Matt Leary, Road Dog, they might as well be talking French right now.
3: I don't know what they're doing.
0: Or Portuguese.
3: I'm going to ask you the difference between something.
5: Okay.
3: What is the difference between added time and extra time?
4: Oh, nobody knows.
0: John. No. Added time is when guys are foot around like fish on the ground and they add time for the injury. Extra time is just when you've already finished the match
5: and
0: you have to have kind of your, I don't know,
5: it's like
0: sort of overtime.
5: Exactly.
3: That's exactly
5: Very
3: right.
5: Good.
0: Darn right.
5: Very good.
0: Don't you ever question my knowledge.
3: Did not think you'd get that.
5: Very good.
0: I didn't either.
3: Very good. And I don't think you cheated that.
0: No, I did. I'm too dumb to type that up that fast.
3: Right. All right, now it's going to get a little bit harder, so I don't have a lot of confidence
0: now it's
3: going
0: to get harder.
3: Yeah. Kicks from the mark.
0: John.
3: No way.
0: Yeah, this one's easy.
5: Okay.
0: The little marks on the field, you're kicking it from there.
3: You know, I bought into, like, I really thought you were going to get that.
0: No? Come on, Mr. Soccer.
5: Kicks from the mark.
4: Come on, you don't get it.
0: It's an easy one.
5: There's a penalty, you mark it, and you kick it from there?
3: From the mark is actually what you would know as penalty kicks after extra time. But there's no penalty, so the legal term is kicks from the mark.
5: Interesting, I did not know that.
0: I'd rather be kicked by a guy named Mark.
5: Kicks from the mark. Okay, so it's a penalty kicks. Gotcha. Mm-hmm.
3: What does Olympico mean? You spoke of an almost Olympico early on in the show.
0: Oh, I got John.
3: John.
0: Josh Childress when he went to Olympiakos.
5: Oh, God.
0: No?
5: Olympico.
0: Olympico.
3: You spoke of a great save earlier in the show.
0: Oh, when he had the two.
3: What does that have to do, though, with an Olympico?
0: No,
5: I have no idea.
3: I don't know. If you put it straight in off a corner kick.
5: Oh.
3: Remember you spoke of the U.S. keeper?
0: Yeah.
3: That's
5: Olympico is a goal. Oh, surprise. And that's allowed, right? On a corner kick if it goes right in. Yeah.
3: Absolutely.
0: That's a hell of a bend, too.
3: Yeah. All right. Here's what I'm going to finish with this one.
0: Okay. All right.
3: Because you guys have no shot at this, but I would love to hear you try to explain it. All of you guys can attempt. I'll let all of you guys attempt to explain this. What exactly is the rule offside?
5: Finn.
0: Dumb.
3: All right, Finn, you go first.
5: What exactly is the rule?
3: Mm-hmm.
5: So
0: I think I know this one.
5: When the ball is on the foot of the passer,
3: okay,
5: is the person he's passing it to behind any part of the body frame of the defender?
6: Oh, no.
3: Okay, that's incorrect.
5: Offside.
3: It's a good attempt.
5: Okay, thank you.
3: Who else we got back there?
7: It's arbitrary. Nobody knows. They make it up as they go.
5: The ball leaves the foot of the passer. The guy who touches it next cannot be anywhere part of his any part of his body cannot be passed.
6: So
5: the last
6: no.
0: I'm gonna make an actual educated guess because I'm not 100% sure. But as the passer goes to pass, the offensive player is beyond any defender before the ball is passed.
6: Oh, no.
5: Okay.
3: Not right.
5: All right, talk to us.
0: That was close.
3: Road dog, nothing?
5: No, I think I just gave up a long time ago.
4: Oh, I checked out a long time ago.
3: There's obviously a lot to offsides. I'll give it
7: when you break
3: version.
7: The line of scrimmage before the ball is snapped?
0: Yeah.
3: First of all,
0: that's a neutral zone.
3: You cannot be offside on your own half of the defensive field.
5: Okay, that's true.
3: That's one.
0: I knew that.
3: You cannot be offside, and it's offside, by the way. It's not offsides.
5: So no S. There's no Brookings.
0: It's like Kroger.
5: Right.
3: Exactly. Like
0: Kroger's.
3: Not Kroger's, like my mother-in-law likes to say all the time, right? You cannot be offsides if you're behind the ball.
0: Mm-hmm.
3: Okay?
5: Yeah.
3: Now, here's the part, Finn, which you were close. There has to be two defenders behind you. Not one, two. The goalkeeper is a defender. Okay? The only difference between the goalkeeper and anybody else on the planet is he can use hands in the box. But that's it. He's another defender besides the hands in the box.
5: Yeah, that's it.
3: So you need two defenders behind you.
0: Sounds close.
3: It's when the ball is played.
5: Played.
3: Is when it counts. You can be in an offside position.
5: That's interesting.
3: But you're not necessarily offside.
5: Right.
0: All right.
5: All right. Very good.
3: There's more nuances to it, but I'm not going to bore. So
0: I did get a couple of questions right.
5: Nice work.
0: There we go.
3: Yeah, good job.
0: You know what happened?
5: Thank you very much.
0: This happened at the University of Georgia, and it helped generate some NIL money.
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8: And the locker room is on the beat. This is the Bulldogs Beat, presented by Georgia's Own Credit Union and attorney Ken Nugent.
0: All right, let's have a couple of fun conversations about Georgia. Number one, the Walter Camp preseason All-American teams came out. Georgia's got a couple of guys on the preseason team. KJ Bolden, local kid, Mill Creek High School, I believe. Baller. Absolute baller. He will be a first
3: Buford,
0: team.
3: Buford, I think, by the way.
0: Oh, it was Buford.
3: Buford.
0: Who was the kid that went? It was Caleb Downs went to Mill Creek. That's what it was. Walter Camp, preseason All-American, first team, KJ Bolden. Center, Drew Bobo, going to be a second team preseason All-American. And Ellis Robinson, defensive back, also a second team preseason
5: All-American. Will they be end of the season Walter Camp All-Americans, like your boy
0: I
5: over
0: think
5: here.
0: Bolden has a real good chance to be. I think Ellis Robinson does as well. Like, you think about Kirby's defense, all the stuff that they've done. Drew Bobo is going to anchor an offensive line that we said yesterday was the number one group in the country. So I think there's a chance those guys are going to be there.
3: Let me add in also, by the way, for the Jackets, obviously, with the home of the Jackets, Aiden Burr, the kicker, Justice
4: Haynes.
3: This is Bulldog Beat.
4: This is Bulldog Beat, not Tech.
7: Does not apply.
4: Nothing but Daily
3: they
4: Buzz.
3: They also earned preseason All-American honors from
7: Daily
3: Athlon.
7: Buzz comes back in a couple months.
3: All right.
0: The one more story
3: from Joseph. I'm new to this, but I'm going to get a shot in when I can.
0: Yeah, Bulldog Beat, we got to do blog stuff. So here's some stuff.
6: You can go dog.
0: Thank you, Kirby. I got to hear this one because, Road Dog, I love it. Beer sales at the University of Georgia increased 32.1% per game from the 24 to the 25 season, generating over $3.4 million in gross revenue.
5: Amazing.
0: Best game sold $957,000 worth of beer against the University of Texas. High Noon Seltzer, a little disappointed in this one, was the top-selling alcoholic beverage, followed by Michelob Ultra and Tropicali.
5: Makes perfect sense. You got the real beer drinkers that can handle it in the Trops. Tropicalias. They like the little thicker beer. You're drinking for a purpose.
0: Right.
5: A little higher alcohol content.
0: Aren't you always drinking for a purpose?
5: Not necessarily. The Michelob Ultras, I would say no. You're just drinking because you like the taste, and maybe after like 12, you might get a little buzz. Mm-hmm. And then the seltzers, both men and women enjoy those.
0: Huh? Okay. No, I was going to say more women probably do.
5: There's science behind it. Yeah, no, but there's a lot of women.
0: I'm just a little surprised though that is the top selling one, that the seltzer was top selling.
5: Yeah, I think we heard that last year, and I was surprised as well. But those things, they're popular, and I think they maybe less calories, if I'm not mistaken.
0: Yeah, a lot of them are very low
5: calorie.
0: Same
5: amount of alcohol content in those seltzers?
0: Some of them might even be higher, which could be dangerous as well.
5: Right.
0: Think about all the money for how many years these college programs missed by not selling beer.
5: I know, but they're trying to, I don't know what they're trying to do.
0: Yeah, they were trying to be politically correct.
5: That's right.
0: As if the college kids weren't just in the tailgate getting blasted beforehand.
5: You see now Brian Hoyt walk into a stadium.
0: Now it is a little more regulated. 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

0: you like on this game?
1: 61.
0: Does he make it over 61 pitches, over under?
2: Well, we spoke to Barrett earlier, remember, and he said right around 65.
0: That's right.
2: That probably would be around the number. And they're going up against, by the way, Dustin May, a guy that's had a rough career, but he's been pitching really well here of late, except his last outing, 2 innings, 6 earned runs. So a little bit up and down, but he's been much better of late with those big red locks on his head.
0: Too funny. I got some you know, I was born in 1976. Okay. Bicentennial.
2: Okay.
0: So when I realized it was kind of a big deal when I was like 10 or 12.
2: So wait, when's your birthday?
0: January 31st.
2: So you hit the big 50.
0: Yes. Nice. Yeah, that's my point. So I'm turning 50.
2: So you look good for 50. Don't let these clowns.
0: Thank you.
2: Yeah, seriously.
1: Yeah. What do you mean? I never say he doesn't look good. I just say he's
0: jacking around about my knee and my finger.
1: His knee sucks and his finger's broke.
0: That's all right. I'm playing golf tomorrow and Saturday. Just got to tape it up. This is precautionary, dog.
1: No, it's not. It was blue.
0: It's black.
1: Purple.
0: It's and sideways. Yeah. Anyway.
1: And it doesn't bend anymore.
0: And I'm getting physical therapy, and I think I'm going to get some more gel in my knee and maybe the PRP. Mm-hmm. You ever done any PRP?
1: The injections?
0: You? Yeah.
1: Oh, yeah.
0: Your own blood back in your body?
1: Yeah, the platelet injections.
0: Your Achilles?
1: My knee. Remember a couple of years ago when we were at Georgia Tech and I couldn't walk? And we went to have that breakfast that one day, and I'm sitting with Joe Hamm, and Joe was like,
0: skillet?
1: Yeah, and he was like, are you okay? And I had the massage gun because I couldn't walk. I went and got gel and PRP for like the next 2 months. Worked like a champ.
0: All right.
1: It's just then my insurance stopped covering it, and it got really expensive, and I go, well, I'm out.
0: Enough of that. I'm feeling good. Couple deals. So anyway, I was just thinking the other day, I was born on the bicentennial year, and now here we are.
1: That's why you're Captain America.
0: That's exactly right. How can I not be patriotic at being born in 1976? And now here we are 50 years after I was born. So I'm 50 like you just brought up. So some numbers and some information for the 250th birthday of our country.
1: Okay.
0: The 4th of July commemorates which document?
1: The Declaration of Independence.
0: My man. Thank you very much. This is a tough one.
1: Okay.
0: Which American president was actually born on the 4th of July?
1: Will Smith.
2: Woodrow Wilson.
0: Close. Calvin Coolidge.
1: I would have never
0: July 4th, 1872 is way before we should know anything.
1: You said
0: about.
1: We don't do anything in the
0: 1800s. That's right. I apologize. How many stars and stripes does the U.S. flag have? How many stars?
1: 50, right? And then stripes. 13.
0: There you go, for the original 13 colonies.
2: Yeah. I'm a history major, but I'm an embarrassment. I really am.
0: It's in your brain, but it's tough to kind of grab.
1: He's too worried about point
0: spreads.
1: It's
0: like the Pentagon and Octagon thing. Doesn't work out well for me. This was an interesting one that I had no idea about. This is just dumb information. What was the total number of people who signed the Declaration of Independence?
1: Was it 13?
0: No, it's a lot more than that.
1: Okay.
2: 64.
0: 56. 56 people signed that bad boy.
1: What made 56 relevant?
0: It's a good question I don't have the answer to. Okay. Every 4th of July, how many hot dogs are consumed? And it's in the millions.
1: I'd say like 35 million.
0: Higher.
1: Really?
2: Jeez.
1: We're a fat country.
0: 150 million hot dogs.
1: And only 50 of them are from Kobayashi.
2: Mm. Well, Joey Chestnut.
1: Joey Chestnut, too.
0: Thank you 80. Very much. And then apparently every Independence Day, the Liberty Bell rings how many times?
1: 50? 13?
0: There you go.
1: Okay.
0: Thank you very much.
1: Okay,
0: so some good information, and I just thought it was good.
1: I was not a history major.
0: That's all right. You didn't.
1: I got some of them.
0: It was sweet. I told you guys yesterday I would drop Brody off at his little baseball practice. Mm-hmm. It was called the Sandlot, like a summer camp, like 5 or 6 weeks. And it was their last practice of the week, and the coach – they always have a speaker out there playing music, and he has his phone tapped into it, so he had the kids line up. He asked questions like, well, I just asked you guys, and they got the questions right. July 4th coming up, 250th birthday for the America, and national anthem, what do you do? Take your hat off, put your hand. So he played it for him and gave the kids from like 5 or 6 years old to 10 like a little history lesson real quick before they practice. I thought it was neat.
1: Really good. Well, we got a big weekend coming up. We got Braves baseball. We're going to have soccer coming up on Monday. It's time now for our Bet Nots.
3: He said they'd best not.
4: Nope, that's not how you say it. It's called
1: Bet Nots.
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1: So, Justin, I don't know if you've been here for the Bet Knots. Yeah, These are things you bet not see in the world of sports or otherwise. I'll be simple. Somebody bet not move my towel on Saturday when I set it up to get our family situated. Now, the wife may go down early.
0: Okay. Like, if she's there, somebody's there, and you have, like, one or two others saved, I get it. But
1: probably
0: I can't.
1: Only save two. One for me and one for her.
2: Don't save, like, five or six.
1: No. I'm not.
0: And nobody be in it for hours at a time.
1: No, I'll save two. And I'll be honest, even when I'm there, I'm in the actual pool most of the time because I like swimming. And
0: I like
1: the
0: water. Swimming.
1: And I got a lot of hair on my head now, so it kind of makes me aerodynamic. Finn?
0: Bet not have any weather issues.
1: Okay.
0: Outside of it being hotter than Hades. Bet not have any issues at the pool. My grandkids.
1: They're
0: Aaron,
1: basically your
0: Aaron
1: kids.
0: Took the grandbabies outside of the little one, the 4-month-old, to the pool the other day. When I tell you, all hands and eyes and feet and arms on deck for her, running around with those three, 18-month-old, 19-month-old, a 3.5-year-old, and a 6-year-old, and only one of them can swim efficiently.
1: And I was going to say, now with how hot it is, you got to be careful with their feet burning on the concrete.
0: A whole lot of stuff going on. So I'm excited about that and looking forward to celebrating the 4th of July with the fam.
1: Justin?
2: Home team, bet not let me down and get under that 2-hour mark.
0: I like it. That's great. I like it.
1: There you go.
0: 159.
2: Team Tizzle. Home team.
1: All right. We're just hoping the best for home team. Domino and Cellini coming up after us. Did you get that black card, Chris? Get that thing taken care of? David give it to you yesterday?
4: I think you missed really the whole point. There's as good a chance that I will go to Saturn as you will go to any of those things that you talked about.
0: That's not entirely true.
1: It's
4: like a show trip. You guys, tell me when you're packing up
0: Miami,
4: and going to Oregon.
0: Clemson
4: tell me when you're packing up and going to Oregon. That's all. It wasn't meant to insult anybody.
0: I got it.
4: Ridiculous
0: fantasy land. But it's talking the about point. The best college football game that day, which is a conversation to have about.
4: Right.
1: Now, there will be one of those.
4: You don't have to add, if we got David Dickey's black card, we'll go on a show trip. That's all.
0: But the premise is
4: That's right. And if you just would have said, hey, by the way, let's look at the college football schedule. This is really, every week, you can actually find a good game.
0: It's okay to have a little fantasy.
4: No, you do whatever you want. It's okay for me then to say, there's as good a chance that I'll go to Jupiter that you guys, as a show trip, will go to Oregon.
0: That's fine. That's all. I got you.
1: You are a hater.
0: That's exactly right. It feels unnecessary to go to those links to talk about
4: it. It feels unnecessary for you to go to the links of talking as if you guys know. What hotel do we stay at?
0: I'm so glad.
4: Do we
0: need to get on Route 66? This is the last day of the week. I swear to God I do.
4: Go play golf. Just go play 19 rounds of golf this holiday season.
1: Well, I will tell you, Chris, one of the it'll be my own show trip.
4: Hold on. By the way, I will say this. If your wife had how many kids at the pool?
0: She had three grandbabies.
4: God bless her.
0: 100%.
4: God bless her.
0: She said,
2: that's stressful.
0: That was stressful.
4: You only have two eyes. When you only have two eyes and three kids.
1: And two hands.
0: I felt bad because I stayed home and took a nap. I could have gone up there with her.
4: Oh, yeah, because you had to play another round of
1: 18
4: golf.
1: 18 rounds ago.
4: Right.
0: Yeah. Listen.
4: I get it. You're the man.
0: She was...
1: He's 50.
0: She's a warrior. I got it. Take it easy. I'm not going to let her do that again. It was a bad decision by me. I'll take that one in the paint.
2: He was gambling on the golf course.
0: That was a bad decision by me. But she's a warrior.
4: That is, at one point, you, two was enough. I did two.
0: At one point,
4: three would have been. I don't know where they are.
0: I think the 3.5-year-old was bobbing up and down at one point.
4: Don't say that.
0: She's waiting.
1: Somebody's a buoy out there.
4: Don't say that.
0: That happened to one of my kids.
4: You know what happens? Then they stop bobbing. So don't say that. She brought it close. Just say she did a great job.
0: Yeah, she did a great job. That's it.
1: What are your thoughts on Jim Jarvis coming up and Rowdy Tellez going down? How is Ha-Sung Kim still on this roster?
4: I don't know. Again, how do you actually have the month they had in June if you're asking me, well, you don't hit and you don't do this? I actually have answers for that.
1: Right.
4: I don't have answers for the Ha-Sung Kim thing. And I was just trying to
5: figure out.
4: I got
5: 20 million answers for you.
0: Yeah.
4: But well, it's not 20 million.
5: It's the only thing I can think of what they're still paying them.
4: But so here's the only thing, and we were talking about it earlier. Is there somebody out there that if you paid it down, you want to save $2 million, is there anybody out there who wants defensive shortstop? Because you have to be a good enough offensive team, like if you were a good enough offensive team, you could actually live in a world where all my guy does is pick. He makes every play. We're not good enough offensively.
0: How bad?
4: That's what it was
5: back 1980s.
4: No, but if you again, I'm going to go back to it. Yeah. I said it before the season. I got killed for this. If you had 2023's offense, Nick Allen can play shortstop.
1: Sure.
4: Hasan Kim can play shortstop if he plays good enough defense. We're not living in that world. Yeah. I don't know what team
5: Nick Allen's
4: Major League
5: a
4: Baseball
5: champion compared to Hasan Kim.
4: I don't know what team in Major League Baseball says I need a defensive shortstop. I have enough offense. You pay $8 million of the $10 million left. I'll take him.
0: What's Austin Riley's point?
5: What's finally drove in a run late in the game. Chipper talked to him yesterday.
4: It's bad. I mean, it's bad. And we played the cut of him trying to answer to
0: it. That hurt my feelings a little bit.
4: Yes, because
5: being a guy that was bobbing in the water, he was drowning.
4: It's the stutter and stammer that you just realize, I have no answers, but I'm here to attempt to give you an answer.
5: Can I just say something completely off topic? So you gamble on average, Justin Hanover, $61 a day. Is that what you said?
2: Throughout my life.
5: Okay, so you're gambling roughly $20,500 a year. You realize that's not normal, right? There's nothing normal about that. Nothing.
2: See, I disagree. My premise is I disagree with that.
5: Okay,
2: in analytics, the gambling culture, that's just not a lot.
5: Well, because you're in the gambling culture, which means you're taking it to another level. In analytics, I say it for sports and everything else. Analytics, you cannot factor in emotions. My father was a bookie. You get emotional when you gamble and you start chasing it. That's why the big buildings are there.
2: Oh, people lose. No, yeah. I one of the callers that called earlier sort of mistook my argument, my premise. People lose, probably at an 85% clip. Probably 10-15% of people at most are winners in the end. Mm. But in individual bets, you still have, I mean, you make a bet on an NFL or an NBA game, it's 50-50. You lose the juice.
5: We explained to him it's not really 50-50.
2: But it is.
5: Well, that's why there's big buildings, though.
2: And because you lose the 10% juice.
4: Can I try to help? You're going to win half your bet. Not if you're chasing it.
5: No, that doesn't work. My father was a bookie. There was a reason why he stayed in business.
4: Okay. Can I try to help?
2: Sure.
4: Okay. You make one bet a weekend for $500, and you go, do I have a problem? Well, can I afford the $500 if I lose? My definition of a gambling problem is when you can't pay.
2: Agree.
4: Then I can get into it a little bit further, but am I taking food off the table? Am I taking my kids' college education and putting it in? But $500, and I know guys who bet smartly, by the way, one bet, $500, instead of spreading money around. The smarter play is always fewer bets, make your bet and live and die with it. Sure. But if you do the average of $500 a week, it's more than $61 a day. Can I afford to lose $500 in a week? His problem, I think you just cavalierly were talking about $20,000 gambling. And that's not, most people can't comprehend putting $20,000 on the line. That's all. I just think the verbiage, but you know, and I've known guys who will literally now bet, when I almost stopped gambling, I was down 2 to 3 bets a weekend because I realized parlays and I realized chasing more bets is not the play. One bet of $500 is more than $61 a day.
5: But that means
4: that math is okay relative to $61 a day, $20,000 a year. Most people do not bet $20,000 a
5: year. But that's like saying, okay, I could put away a case of beer, but I could still go to work the next day. That doesn't mean you don't have a problem just because you can cover the nut.
4: No, but I'm telling you, when you don't have a problem is when you make one bet a week and you can cover it. That's not a gambling problem. $61 a day, $20,000, sounds like a gambling problem.
0: It does sound like a gambling problem, yes.
4: Right, and that's the difference.
5: Go get help, Justin. That's what we're trying to say.
2: $61. This is an intervention. Anybody that gambles, $61 a day is just not a lot. I'm not talking about Finn placing one bet or whatever. I mean, Nick, you've done it, obviously.
5: Right. And I lost a lot more than what you're talking about. That's why I stopped, because I got angry and I started chasing it.
2: Anybody out there listening that plays, that gambles, you know, a few times a day, a few times a week.
4: Just go with $500. Just go with $500 a week.
2: That's not a lot.
4: If you can afford to pay it, it doesn't sound excessive. For one bet. If you're betting $90,000, $50 at a time, you're effed up.
0: That's a mortgage.
4: Like, you're chasing, you're stupid. Nick, Finn, we were talking about NBA players. If I'm an NBA player, I can literally bet on a point in tennis.
2: Right.
4: Because I want the juice. I can't bet on an NBA game because I'm losing my contract and my livelihood.
2: Sure.
4: That's not a gambling problem if you're betting on NBA games. It's not. You're stupid. You're risking way too much.
5: And for the caller who said, he was a backup quarterback when he was gambling, you can't do that. It's still against the rules.
2: Absolutely. And I'm not saying
5: you can't justify it.
2: I'm not justifying that, Nick.
5: No, I'm just saying the caller did.
2: Yeah. Anybody that's a gambler.
5: Time to break nothing. It's the holiday weekend. We'll break when we want to break.
2: Anybody that is in the gambling realm, my whole point is anybody in the gambling realm will laugh at $61 a day. They're making six plays at $50, easily $300. Yeah. they're winning a few bucks, they're losing a few bucks. It is.
0: You know, that mindset makes me want to gamble. I want to go gamble right now. Mm-hmm. I have a fit.
4: By the way, you can.
5: I'll bet you that one day you get your thumbs broken.
4: No, you can't. I'm
5: going to get odds on that.
4: You'll find something today.
1: 20 to 1.
2: Jimmy the bed bug.
4: By the time you get, we're four floors up.
2: Pope of Greenwich Village.
4: By the time you hit the button for the first floor.
6: We don't have time for this.
4: You can make a bet.
2: The bed bug took my thumb.
5: I'll stay here till 10:10. You think I care right now?
1: I do.
5: Yeah, I know you guys.
6: Don't worry about the clock.
1: I got yelled at this morning by Captain America at 6:01.
0: Well, yeah, you can't talk the way you talked before the World Cup started and then come in here and pretend you're a soccer fan.
1: I'm an idiot. I never pretended to be a soccer fan. That's the point. That was me. Never once pretended to be. I said they got to win and I'll be in. They're winning, so I'm watching. And I suck. Welcome Sometimes back. I do.
5: Listen, the guy from ESPN agreed with what you said. If they want to be legitimized, he said it yesterday, Hercules Gomez. They had to win last night, and they did.
1: And they did. And guess what? Now Monday night, I'm going to find a watch party, have a couple of cocktails. Oh,
4: it's the Knicks. It was the Knicks. Yeah. The Knicks had to win. If you blow people out and you get to that finals, you're either winning it all, or I'm telling you that it was a failure.
1: Mm-hmm.
4: That's how it goes.
1: It's a great point. Nick and Chris coming up next. Chuck and Chernoff to drive you home. You guys have a safe holiday weekend. We'll see you on Monday.
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6: 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But first and foremost, D'Amino, you had an epiphany that you need to tell the folks about before we do anything else.
7: There's only one answer now. There's only one answer. If this guy doesn't make this choice, he's made the wrong choice. LeBron James should go to Philadelphia. There is no doubt in my mind he should go to Philadelphia, like none. I don't 100%, so let me go. 98% of me tells you that if you want to go to a place, you want to beat New York, beat them in a city that everybody says, oh, you're the little brother. They used to say that about Boston. Guess what? They don't anymore because Boston wins enough. If he doesn't go to Philadelphia, or again, I don't know if he likes Jaylen Brown, Jaylen Brown likes him. I'm talking surfacely. There is not a better place for him to go than Philadelphia.
6: That would be one hell of a story, and that would be that wild card that sometimes comes into play.
7: Would you do the old Draymond, the old Anthony Davis ain't going anywhere, I don't think.
6: No,
7: would you do Golden State or would you do Philadelphia?
6: I think that Philadelphia could be better, but the storyline is there. Can we recapture the magic? Okay. It's just going to be strange.
7: They've won in Golden State.
6: Right.
7: This is what he needs to think about. You can't go to Golden State because Kevin Durant got killed.
6: Yeah.
7: And don't tell me Golden State's not good. They haven't won a title in a few years. They're still Golden State. Right. Who's won? Go to Philadelphia.
6: I understand what you're saying. I still think he's going back home one last time and calling it a career.
7: Well, that's a dumb move, too. Been there, done that.
6: What if he goes back there and wins another title?
7: What if he doesn't?
6: There's always that risk.
7: Yeah. In Philadelphia, it's just another year. It's just another year where you didn't win a title.
6: So it goes
7: in
6: back
7: Cleveland.
6: Home.
7: It's the I cherry pick Cleveland. Right. Look at me. I'm going to do this again. You've done it.
6: Yeah, I know. He did the impossible once.
7: May I? Climbing Mount Everest a second time means something.
6: Right.
7: It just doesn't mean what it meant the first time.
6: I understand what
7: you're
6: saying.
7: Thank you.
6: But he wants to be loved. Remember, first and foremost, he'll get that love up in Northeast Ohio. No matter what, he's going to get that love. Even though they turned on him when he went to Miami, he came back.
7: Go to Philadelphia. It's absolutely the smartest play he can make.
6: It's a compelling argument. This player is a hero in his new city right out of the gate. What do you hear about what he did? And we'll get to that in about 5 minutes.
0: Punching it in from the goal line. This is the drive into the

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0: Maybe there's Buck that believes that as well, as only she can explain. 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They wrap up that series with the Cardinals at 7:15. And thanks to Ozzie Albies cracking a home run last night. 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Jim Jarvis has been called up. He's going to start at shortstop tonight. And not Ha-Sung Kim, but Rowdy Tellez designated for assignment. So Ha-Sung Kim still on the roster. Hurston Waldrop will get the start against the Cardinals tonight because he did not have to pitch in relief last night because Ronaldo Lopez did his job. So the house of cards as of right now remains intact and everybody is happy after the Braves won last night. In the meantime, a great champion's reign comes to an end. We'll look at that story in about 5 minutes.
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0: So the Mountain West Conference is finding a new way to reward schools that drive the most value for the conference. Now, this was announced yesterday. They're going to partner with the streaming technology company, and I don't know if I'm pronouncing this right or not, Keysway, to launch a direct-to-consumer streaming service called MW Plus. Now, according to the announcement, a majority of each subscription purchased through a member school's dedicated page will directly support that institution. So there's going to be a revenue opportunity aligned with fan engagement. So the more people that sign up for a particular school, the more money that school is going to make over other schools.
4: So this is like when you could have gone to Publix or Kroger and said, oh, I'd like to make a donation, and it went to a charity, Georgia Tech, Georgia, pick which one you want. It's there are a lot of ways you can make money. You just have to, two things you have to convince people. The money's going to go where you say it's going to go, which is always the problem. Down the hall, but it's not even just politics. Down the hall, but it is a lot of politics. Down the hall, down the hall, down the hall, down the hall. When you raise my taxes by 1%.
5: Take it down the hall.
4: I don't believe that the money's going to go to where you tell me it's going to go. Ask me why I don't believe.
0: Why is that, Chris?
4: Well, I found out at a very young age with lottery and casinos in New Jersey that Rutgers tuition never went down. They were the head of the game. We had lotteries maybe for a second. We had casinos before anybody other than Vegas. And what it was supposed to be is, tuitions will go down. State tuition, state school. Never happened. So I don't trust them. I was young when I figured that one out. But if you're going to do stuff like this, if you're telling me it's going to go to old you, and I'm going to be able to buy a linebacker, I might be in. Just make sure you don't bamboozle me on this one. They're all looking for ways to make money. Look, if you could sell water that had your logo on it and go, don't buy that water, buy this water. We're going to charge you 25 cents more, but I promise you it's going to old you. People will do it.
0: Well, speaking of money, according to Pete Nakos from On3, Texas A&M, stop us if you've heard this one before. Texas A&M has been the number one spender of the 27 recruiting cycle, and they're saying this isn't a Jimbo Fisher deal. This is a lot of five stars. Matter of fact, they have commitments from 6 5-star recruits, and more could be on the way. Of their 25 commits, 14 currently ranked in the top 200 nationally. Now, I said to say this. Take everything with a grain of salt, because this is a verbal commitment. Uh-huh. This is the year 2027. And you saw this happen a couple of times to Georgia. Jared Curtis, the latest, who said, I'm coming to Georgia to play quarterback. I'm coming to Georgia to play quarterback. And he's playing for Vanderbilt this year. Take everything when you look that far ahead with a grain of salt.
4: Well, it's like I say, you know when I believe it? When I see it. Oh, when you see what? When I see him running out of a tunnel with a uniform on that he told me he committed to before he actually had to have a uniform on. That's all. I don't believe anything until I see it. These guys telling me about final scores and this game's over and everything else. Yeah, no, I'll wait. It's cool. I waited this long. Like, how old are some of these kids we're talking about?
0: 15, 16.
4: Yeah, I'll wait.
0: Maybe 17.
4: I'll wait.
0: I made a mistake last night. I tweeted that the Braves game was over before it was over. I made a terrible mistake last night.
4: Why did you do that?
0: It was an accident. I wanted to.
4: Oh, you had it typed?
0: Right.
4: Okay,
0: there were two outs. I shouldn't have even done that. You're right.
4: Great.
0: But I did it, and I learned a very valuable lesson. I normally don't do it because I'm going to make a mistake. I'm going to panic, and I'm going to push the wrong button.
4: That's right.
0: And I did that last night.
4: Yep.
0: And thankfully, the game ended with a pop out. There were two outs. And remember, the last batter was fighting off pitch after pitch after pitch. I said, great. Now, this guy's going to get a single. Someone's going to hit a two-run homer. That's what I'm thinking to myself. And everybody, like Buster Olney, is going to start blaming me.
4: Yeah, and I would have. I would have been first in line. Relationships go out the window. Don't mess with it.
0: But that's your point. Don't get ahead of yourself.
4: Yeah, well, it comes to this. That world is crazy. I mean, what if somebody just gets a better offer? Wait, no, isn't that illegal? No, it's actually not. Now.
0: Yeah,
4: it's a better offer means I'm not quite as committed as I used to be.
0: It's all a handshake deal. So we talk about two teams in the SEC with two coaches that are talking a lot in Lane Kiffin and, of course, Sark at Texas. Saturday down south put together their list of the SEC, as of right now, power rankings.
4: Hold on. When did they do this?
0: Yesterday.
4: Okay, so it's July.
0: Yeah.
4: And what is the headline?
0: The power rankings.
4: Oh.
0: Before fall camp begins.
4: Okay.
0: Sure. SEC media days and everything else.
4: Again, there's a lot of days in the year.
0: So Georgia's number two. Texas is number one. What did they call this transfer class, this portal class? So the Avengers are all here. Hollywood Smothers, Relik Brown at running back. Cam Coleman from Auburn to play wide receiver. Will Muschamp is the defensive coordinator now. We know about Arch Manning. Rasheem Biles, a linebacker. So they have talent across the board. And now let's see if they live up to those expectations. We'll find out early on. Ohio State lost a lot of guys. They have to go to Austin and play Texas early in the season.
4: Who do you like in terms of been there, won that in that game?
0: I mean, I got to go with Texas being at home in that game.
4: No. History. There's a difference. Been there, done that? No, there's a difference. Been there, won that. Ohio State wins in the been there, won that.
0: Ohio State seems to have the number of Texas for the most part as well. I don't know if Young got them on a late rally.
4: But
0: they seem to match up well, with Texas.
4: If you're asking me now, and you could certainly make a case.
0: I don't think Ohio State's going to be spooked going to Austin, Texas, if that's what you're asking me. Like Jeremiah Smith isn't going to be quaking in his boots because he's playing in Austin.
4: And the idea that we're underdogs to them, the idea that I don't care who they brought in. They ain't played us yet. Been there, won that. I'd bet Ohio State right now. And if you're giving me points, and it sounds like I'm going to be getting points, I'm not telling you I'm right. I'm not telling you Texas doesn't have more talent. I'm sort of in that world of, let me see you win, please. Let me see you win that type of game.
0: And to go back to what we said, Sark is doing a lot of talking. Our backups could beat Texas Tech, you know, that schedule. And Lane Kiffin is Lane Kiffin.
4: Mm-hmm.
0: So win something.
4: Right.
0: But you need villains in this world. And I think for the most part, Sark and Lane Kiffin are the villains.
4: Ohio State's not supposed to be not a villain. This is how bad you're handling this because who roots for Ohio State?
0: Nobody. Everybody hates Notre Dame and Ohio State across the board.
4: Now I'm rooting for Ohio State.
0: Which says a lot.
4: It really
0: does. The 11 o'clock hour is brought to you by Trajan Wealth. History, as you said, is on their side. Speaking of history.
3: There's a lot of history rolling around in Domino's brain.
4: I miss some.
3: Time to get some out.
4: Off we go.
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4: Did we just do college?
0: We did, yeah.
4: Can I throw one more thing in college?
0: Well, why not? It's our show. You can do whatever you want.
4: Do the kids still say that's fire?
0: I'm not sure they say that.
5: Yeah, I've heard that recently.
0: I've heard them say that's lit. Maybe they do say that. I'll ask my son.
5: I've heard that.
4: Bussin'. I did see Penn State's new uniform with the Adidas logo.
0: Mm-hmm.
4: I got to tell you something. It actually looks better with this logo on it.
5: It's no cap?
4: Three stripes. No cap.
0: They do say that.
4: No cap. This
5: on God?
4: This new version of their uniform is fire because it's not Culver's. With all due respect to the Culver's meat people or whatever it is they
0: Chicken.
4: Sell. I don't care what they sell. The Adidas logo on Penn State's uniform is handsome. It's a good-looking uniform. Thank you.
0: Now maybe I'm nuts. They're so ugly. They're like someone years ago when the Rolling Stones first came out, they were talking to a lot of the females that were fans of the Rolling Stones, and one of them said about the Rolling Stones, they're so ugly, they're appealing.
4: Oh.
0: And that's how I feel about Penn State's uniforms. They're so ugly, they're appealing.
4: Can I say something else to you, though?
0: Yeah.
4: And I don't want to put your business on the street, so I will not go all in. What is it you sometimes say when you see somebody on TV?
0: I'm attracted to different features.
4: Right.
0: Like a different kind of a mouth, a different kind of a nose.
4: Right.
0: I'm attracted to that.
4: No, what you've said is most people would say that's ugly.
0: Right.
4: Me, I'm attracted to it.
0: Right. Right. I don't run from it, Chris.
4: Right. Oh, no. You should run from a few fires.
0: Yeah.
4: You've decided.
0: There's a lot of fires I should have run from.
4: You ran into the building.
0: Right.
4: Just to be a part of it.
0: I looked like Fire Marshal Bill as a result. Anyway, on this date in sports history, Steffi Graf in 1988 ends Martina Navratilova's 6-year reign as Wimbledon singles champion.
5: As a married couple, we do everything together.
6: We raise 2 beautiful children together.
5: We've run a business together.
6: We carpool together and even cook together.
5: And you know what else we do together?
6: We play pickleball together.
5: And we play it a lot. Come on!
0: That's Andre Agassi and
6: Steffi
0: Graf.
6: Which means Maria and John, come February 4th at the Hard Rock Live.
5: We are going to destroy you.
0: That is Pickleball Slam, the promo they did for that in 2024,
4: which I've
0: never heard before. So it didn't exactly take off.
4: No. Can I also tell you, I've watched Andre Agassi. Why does he sound like that? Like he just learned to read. I'm serious.
0: Well, sometimes, you know, when you're in a cue card situation.
4: No. He's done interviews done commercials.
0: He's done commercials for a camera company.
4: Yes. Why did
0: Images,
4: he
0: Images, everything? Wasn't that
4: yes.
0: his thing? Yeah.
4: And he did it well. Why does he sound like he just learned to read last week?
0: You'll have to ask him or his people.
4: Please, whatever you do, don't put the big words in. Andre's just learning. He sounded like that sounded like somebody spoofing Andre Agassi.
0: And I don't know how many people have seen the Netflix documentary on Chrissy Everett and Martina Navratilova and the rivalry over the years and how it developed and how it's love-hate over the years, back to love now. It's outstanding. Even if you're not a tennis fan, it's outstanding.
4: That's exactly the point. It's what a documentary should be. I don't think I'm interested in the subject, but can they get me in? That one did not take very long to get you in. It's an amazing... you have two personalities that you go, oh, I understand why they would have problems, but I also understand why they formed a friendship. And it's a really great start for a documentary.
0: I think it's the one thing, Kobe Bryant, Larry Bird, they come to mind, and those two, it was like that with them. When you're competing against somebody, they felt like we can't be friends. Because they were doubles partners early in their careers, and then the rivalry started, and they really didn't like each other. And then once they stopped playing, they became friendly again.
4: I think they had different views about a bunch of different things, but the idea that, wait, what are we doing? There's a pettiness to us not liking each other.
0: Both battled cancer. Chrissy Everett, unfortunately, is still battling cancer, so they obviously bonded over that as well. 1977, speaking of tennis, on this date, Bjorn Borg defeats Jimmy Connors for the men's singles title at Wimbledon. And that was something that people didn't forget either, because Jimmy Connors, at that point, was the bad boy.
4: Oh, he's brash.
0: McEnroe comes in, and he's really the bad boy.
4: And then Connors became at the U.S. Open especially, but really every place.
0: Full circle.
4: You know why? Because he was old.
0: Yeah.
4: You know what people love? They love old people. For the most part, people love old people. So, are we doing something now? Oh, I'll save it for later. I'll save it for the drive. Because... although, every once in a while, just because you're old, you don't get a pass. I'll bring that up on the drive.
0: Well, that's a solid tease. 2016, on this date, Sam Querrey beats Novak Djokovic, ending his 30-match Grand Slam win streak. And Matt Lear, you're not a big fan of Novak, right? Is that the one you're not a fan of?
7: He's a douche.
0: No uncertain terms. You just confirmed that.
7: Don't like him.
0: 1921, on this date, Jack Dempsey defeats George Carpentier in boxing's first million-dollar gate.
8: The first million-dollar gate in boxing history at Boyle's 30 Acres, Jersey City, New Jersey, July 2nd, 1921. Scheduled for 15 rounds for the heavyweight championship of the world. Champion Jack Dempsey, challenger George Carpentier. The attendance was 90,000 and the receipts $1,789,238. The attendance was the greatest crowd ever assembled for a boxing match, and the largest crowd ever assembled in America for any sporting event.
4: Can I tell you
0: that? And the rest, as they say, is history.
4: I'm not sure I'm right about this. That sounds like a guy by the name of Marty Glickman, who was a longtime announcer. Did they ask Marty Glickman to maybe recreate that whole thing? I don't know if there's a way to
7: Google
4: that. No,
7: that was Scoops Callahan, actually.
4: That's not true. That's not true.
0: Scoops Callahan here for boxing history.
4: Do you know how hard it is to get to a $1 million gate when you're charging 12 cents a ticket? That's a lot of tickets sold, man.
0: So... in that arena that night, what were the percentage of people that were smoking? If you had to guess.
4: 94%.
0: I was going to say 90.
4: Yeah, 94%.
9: 100%.
4: Nothing's ever 100%.
0: So if you didn't smoke back then, you got the side eye. What do you mean you don't smoke?
4: I don't trust you. Yeah. No, 94% of the people were smoking in that building and gladly doing it. If you include cigars, 96%.
0: Jack Dempsey had the restaurant, right? There was really a restaurant when they mentioned that in The Godfather.
4: Yeah.
0: There was really a Jack Dempsey's restaurant.
4: Yeah. Jim Braddock, we talked about with Jeremy Schapp, he had a construction company. Like, these guys had
0: like legitimate companies.
4: Yeah, yeah. Oh, God, yeah.
0: Not fronts for anything, as far as we know.
4: No, Dempsey's restaurant was open for a while. And much like, you know, Jackie Robinson, you'd see him walking down the streets, going to his job, by the way, at Chock Full of Nuts, a coffee company.
0: Yeah.
4: Dempsey actually went and worked his restaurant.
0: Was Dempsey like Rocky Balboa was in the later Rockies when he owned the restaurant? He would come in, put the blazer on, and everybody wanted to hear him tell the fight stories.
4: No doubt about it. And the idea is, you never know if Jack is going to be there, so let's maybe go eat at Jack's. Right. And you hope the food is good. Yeah, a couple of guys had, you had to have a real, I don't know, where did you invest your money? Isn't that sort of what it was back then?
0: Yeah.
4: Who did you invest it with? Don't get flim-flam.
7: Watch a lot of videos. Jack Dempsey had a great personality.
4: Oh, yeah.
7: Big time. Became a boxing promoter.
4: What did you watch? Why did you watch Jack Dempsey stuff?
7: Well, for this, to pull audio, I saw Ed Sullivan.
4: Interesting.
7: But the more I watched the Ed Sullivan stuff...
4: It just was what it was. Don't bang on it.
7: You're
4: it
7: right.
4: It just was what it was.
7: It was.
0: For its time at work, it was a conduit for the people to talk, but it wasn't really anything earth-shattering.
7: No.
9: Sure, tell me, what's it like to own a restaurant as a former boxer?
7: Yeah. He got nothing out of these people.
0: No, he didn't.
4: No. It was three networks. Ed owned the world. You know, I say it all the time. Taylor Swift could fart on vinyl and actually sell 7 million copies. That's what Ed Sullivan had going for him. He wasn't there
9: Excuse
4: for the
9: me,
4: ad-
9: I passed gas.
4: By the way, do you notice one other thing, Matt, when you watch Ed Sullivan? He never sits down with anybody.
7: No.
4: And
7: there's
4: never-
7: short stand-up.
4: That's
7: it's
4: right.
7: Four minutes at most of the time. That's
0: he has Buddy Holly on, and Buddy Holly goes to shake his hand. He won't shake his hand. He leaves him hanging. Kind of a man is that?
4: Is there a
7: he
4: reason?
7: Touches him a lot. Like, he grabs him by the elbow, especially the older guys.
4: Do you want to watch a better show than the Ed Sullivan Show? I'm telling you, God's honest truth. Watch What's My Line.
7: Yes, I've watched a lot of that, these guys.
4: Everybody's on What's My Line is much, much better than the
7: They don't talk a lot, the guests that I'm looking for are worth it, but I've watched a lot of it.
4: But to
7: funny.
4: Hear them try to get to it, yeah. And they disguise their voice, like Ted Williams disguising his voice.
7: Ted Williams,
4: funny.
7: I watch that one.
4: It's a true story.
0: That's where you pull the audio. Someone was on that show, What's My Line. He witnessed the assassination of Abe Lincoln.
4: That is exactly right.
0: And it looked like he was literally on his last leg. I don't think he made it out of the studio.
4: He looked like a character that you find the oldest guy in town to go do the Civil War rec.
0: He had glasses on, then he had like tape over one of his eyes, right. Like gauze
4: and
0: of some sort wrapped around his head.
4: He had some facial hair that you just go.
0: Well, he missed a couple of spots.
4: Right.
0: He's got one eye.
4: It's 1864 facial hair. I got to fight a war. I don't have time to shave. Yes, that's exactly where it was. A guy who was in the Ford Theater was on What's My Line.
0: It's a
4: tremendous episode.
0: It's fascinating. More on the controversial call that could cost Team USA big picture. We'll talk about it next on Cellini and Domino. 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
4: Just had a chance to meet with the Geller family. 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
0: Hey, it's Nick Cellini here with Tom, the Honest Car Guy, and I'm going to tell you, the process could not have been any easier. 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
14: 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Well, Mr. Lear, the Braves beat the Cardinals 5-1. They lifted some curses before that game. Raylo and Ozzie doing the heavy lifting last night. So now we look towards the series finale, and we will see Jim Jarvis, the infielder recalled today. Rowdy Tellez designated for assignment. Jarvis is expected to start at shortstop for Game 3 versus the Cardinals 7:15 tonight. And how about Team USA moving on to the round of 16? Unfortunately, Flo Balogun picking up a red card in the victory last night. 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

0: 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It's happening on Saturday. Birthday number 250, and you can celebrate by watching the Braves and Mets go
1: at it.
0: That's
1: a long time.
0: Yeah, very long time, Joe. Very accurate description of 250, that number. Braves Cardinals tonight, 7:15. Ford Leadoff Show coming your way at 6 o'clock. Did the Hall of Famer come to the rescue of the Braves last night? We'll talk more about that a little past the top of the hour. So the Braves are winning last night. Team USA did win as well over Bosnia, 2-0. Flo Balogun scores the first goal of the game, the decisive goal, in fact, because they won 2-0. But then later on in the game, gets the red card, and a lot of people, Domino, much smarter than me when it comes to the game of soccer, are scratching their heads right now. They don't really understand why this was a red card.
2: Well, if you look at it in regular motion, don't speed it up, don't slow it down. You go, okay, that's contact. And no intent, while it doesn't have to be intentional to be a red card, it didn't look reckless. It didn't look like excessive force. It didn't meet the three criteria. The problem is once they go to the VAR and this one, it's done. The thing you can't appeal is a second yellow card. You can't appeal this. Red card goes up. I don't like the idea that it's a still shot and it's video, slow motion video. And you look at Messi, who had the same thing happen in this World Cup, who got nothing. This went from no card to a red card. That's the other thing. And Americans watching going, wait, that's a red card? I've heard about this. That got a guy thrown out of a game. You know what we would call it? Incidental contact. That's incidental contact. You should not be kicked out of anything for incidental contact. Like, if I really want to Americanize it, what sport do you get thrown out for incidental contact? You don't.
0: You're not supposed to. You want to be penalized, a yellow, you know, okay, you can make a case for that, but to be thrown out of the game and then suspended for the following game? Again, I defer to people across the board, former coaches, writers, referees, they all said the same thing. He should not have received a red card for
2: that. Watched enough soccer, and I don't care if it's high school soccer, club soccer, you go, intent, well, there was no intent, we throw that one out. But wait, intent doesn't have to be part of it. Well, it has to meet one of the other three criteria, and it doesn't. I'm telling you, I've watched slide tackles where it was no interest in the ball, yellow card, maybe even a red. The outcome, which is the slow motion and still shot, shouldn't have a bearing on this the way that it did. The best news is you faced adversity for 30 minutes. That's fantastic. The bad news is you're playing without arguably your best player in the next round, which makes no sense at all.
0: And Belgium is going to be the next opponent on Monday.
2: Can I make a suggestion? Man, can you call Hercules Gomez? Do you have a relationship with him now where you can call him and ask him a question? Maybe there should be a secondary red card. You're thrown out for this game, but you don't miss the next game. What if there's an expulsion? But now, upon review, or it's not, it's sort of a red card. It's a pink card. Can you ask Hercules Gomez if maybe that should be the thing where you're out for this game, but there's no way you should have to sit for the next one?
0: It doesn't make any sense in the eyes of a lot of soccer experts. We'll let you know if Matt gets a hold of Hercules. How the Braves pulled out a trick from the championship season of 21. We'll address it next on Cellini and Domino.
2: Not Jock Peterson again.
0: I am not going to tell you if that's the case or not. You'll have to wait like everybody else. We are the flagship for Braves baseball. That I can tell you. 7:15 again, first pitch that series with the Cardinals wraps up tonight.
2: You know the Braves could have put a better deal together for Jalen Brown than the Sixers did.
0: Yeah, it doesn't make a lot of sense.
2: I'm not even kidding. The Braves could have actually offered Boston a better package than Philadelphia.
0: True. Made a lot of sense what the Braves couple of players did in particular. Prior to the game last night. We'll discuss it next on Cellini and Domino. It's the Fan 680, 93.7 FM, and for free, the Fan app.
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8: 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ETFs are subject to risks similar to those of stocks. 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
10: And now the 3-2 to Ozzy. Driven high and deep to right field. Walker will turn. This one's gone. 13th home run of the season for Ozzy Albies as he flies it towards the chop house. And the Braves take a 2-1 lead.
11: 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Tom Hart with the call last night. Ozzy Albies hitting his 13th home run of the season. 5-1 is the final as the Braves finally snap out of the funk, and people are happy for at least one night. Some changes to the lineup tonight. We'll get into that in a couple of minutes. But prior to the game, Mauricio Dubon, who had a big safety squeeze, and he felt like it should have been a hit, he'll explain momentarily, and he also stole a home run last night. He pulled a Dansby Swanson, what Dansby did in 21, burned sage before the game, and Ozzy Albies lit what was called an uncrossed purple candle to remove hexes, curses, jinxes, and negative influences. Mm-hmm. And it all worked out last night.
2: Yeah.
11: The two guys that did it benefited the most.
2: Yeah. Can you do it again? Can we double up?
12: That's a real thing, 100%.
2: I'm telling you that it was time for these guys to all just figure out a way to loosen up. The idea of, hey, man, we're better than this. Let's go have a good time. Now, look, they didn't win two nights ago. They won last night, so they're on a roll. Disco ball, whatever you might be doing.
11: Dubon also did play disco music and bring in the disco ball aside from the sage that he burned.
2: That's why he's a leader. He's just a little bit different. You don't have to be here a long time. You don't have to be the best player. Are you a guy who's a little bit different? And I know that you're going to say, well, it's not about him using, I don't know, words we can't say. It's not about that. It's about the idea that it's just, it's relatable, because every once in a while you go, what happens if you have a bad day at work? Oh, man, I was a blank day at work. People say that stuff. You're allowed to do it. We have to bleep it. I find it ridiculous, but you're allowed to say it into a microphone. It's up to us to bleep it. It sounds really normal is what I'm saying.
0: And here is Dubon being himself talking about the clubhouse.
1: A little bit. I want to change a couple mindsets right now. I mean, and everybody was good. Should have got two hits. I don't know what the scorekeeper was looking at, but no. I mean, it's pretty obvious. I mean, felt good. Everybody felt good. And, you know, just came out and ball.
2: Yeah, it turns into Rodney Dangerfield.
0: The safety squeeze, it should have been a hit. They talked about it during the broadcast. But it should have been a hit.
2: It's like Rodney Dangerfield in Caddyshack. Hit the music. Just have a party. Yeah, just dance.
0: So
2: a
0: what?
2: Bit.
0: So let's dance.
2: Right. That's exactly it. I'm for it. Right. I don't think you can do it every day.
0: He threw the cash into the band, and the band started playing Earth, Wind, and Fire's Boogie Wonderland. If you know it, you know it. It's from the movie Caddyshack.
2: The guy had a radio right there in his golf bag. You want to know why? Because it was a good time.
0: That's it.
2: It's just, we're not curing anything. Hey, fellas, we're better than this. Let's go. All right. Then you do it in the clubhouse. And believe me, you do it in the clubhouse because you kind of want the world to see. We're not uptight. When nobody's angry at anybody. We just didn't play. We were horrible for a month of baseball. Let's go be better.
0: And it was fun last night. Everybody had a good time. Ozzie Albies, when he scored on that safety squeeze, you saw the look on his face. The camera found him, and he kind of winks, and he kind of looks up at whoever was standing over him. It was just a fun night. For one night only, maybe, hopefully more than that.
2: That's right.
0: Everybody enjoyed themselves last
2: night.
0: Can
2: I tell you, and I say this only once in a while, a well-placed wink, don't overdo it. Don't terrible wink. Like, if you choose to wink, like, if you're doing the gun thing, I know what you are. You're douchey.
0: Like, years ago, Brandon Adams, who now works for Dog Nation, in Vegas, ran into Paul Sorvino, who played Big Paul, Vinny, in Goodfellas, and he did that.
2: Who did what to who?
0: Brandon looked at Paul Sorvino
2: and
0: said, I enjoy your work, and gave him the gun.
2: Terrible move. Bad use of a wink.
0: So that's a bad example. What Ozzie did last night,
2: tremendous.
0: A good example.
2: Well played wink. You know what that is? We're good.
0: And I don't think he knew the camera was on him.
2: No. It wasn't a pose. It was just it happened. Very well played. That's when you know it's a little bit lighter. It's lighter in a clubhouse. It's lighter in a moment on the field. And look.

0: 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You can listen via The Fan app. Hopefully everybody has a wonderful July the 4th weekend. We are off tomorrow and back on Monday. Keep all your digits intact. That's all I ask. Are we all aboard the American Express? We'll ask you that question and try to answer it a little past the top of the hour. 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What a night. What a couple of games, in fact, for Dansby Swanson. Yesterday, hits three home runs, including a grand slam off a 43-mile-an-hour Ephus pitch, if you will, from Padres catcher Rodolfo Duran. It was a 23-3 win by the Cubs. Should it count?
1: Yeah, well, you get two RBI. That's what I think. It was like half the speed of an off-speed pitch. You get two RBI.
0: So he had two home runs.
1: I'm just spitballing here.
0: The day before, five home runs in less than 24 hours. He's got 26 RBIs, Dansby Swanson, in the last 10 games, tying him for the most over a 10-game span with Joe DiMaggio, Jimmy Fox, Lou Gehrig, and Mel Ott, all Hall of Famers. And Dansby Swanson was hitting well below 200.
1: Yeah, not
0: for the
1: now.
0: Bulk of this season.
1: He picked it up.
0: That's how quickly.
1: He's a hero in Chicago right now.
0: How quickly baseball can change.
1: That's
0: and
1: true.
0: Austin Riley, I don't know what's going to happen. He drives in a run, finally gets a hit, drives in the fifth run of the game last night. Chipper was having a discussion with him around the cage prior to the game.
1: Too. Not just discussion. From what I understand, it was a little bit of video looked at.
0: He does strike out two more times prior to that.
1: Let me ask you this, though. Why do you always have to look at the negative? I'm going to give you two scenarios.
0: Okay.
1: You tell me which one I like better.
0: Okay.
1: Austin Riley gets a hit in his first at-bat. Three more at-bats has two more strikeouts. Or scenario two. He has three at-bats, two strikeouts, but then he gets a hit with an RBI.
0: Yeah, you always want to end things on a positive note. That's why he pumped the fist a little bit.
1: Why can't you just look at the positive?
0: I'm afraid to say maybe now he'll get going because we've done that like two or three times this year. Nothing's changed.
1: Can I make a suggestion? I don't have the willpower the bandwidth, as the kids say, to go across the street and do this. Remember with Alec Bohm, who was struggling for the Phillies? What would happen if every Braves fan tonight going into the building gave Austin Riley a standing ovation? Every at-bat tonight, no matter what it was, just let him know. We're behind you. We're pulling for you.
0: That's cheesy. I don't know. I'm not for that.
1: I mean, we got disco balls. I'm just trying to shake it. It's a vibe. I'm not telling you. Look, why would you normally do that? Well, you just want the guy to feel good about himself. It's about the vibe.
0: If it helps, fine.
1: Right. Thank you. Let me ask you, what harm could it do? What if everybody just said, hey, Austin, man, we know you're going through it, but man.
0: I got to tell you, it's.
1: Standing ovation.
0: It's getting to a point now where it's really starting to aggravate me.
1: Starting to?
0: Yeah.
1: No. I could read the text. This is not a starting point for you. You're 4 miles in.
0: Right.
1: To the
0: every
1: Peach
0: time
1: Street.
0: There's a runner in scoring position, he strikes out.
1: So don't
0: every
1: say it's, don't
0: single
1: say it's
0: time.
1: You're literally, you've already made it up that
0: and defensively, I don't know what he's doing at times either. I mean, he looks like a completely different baseball player this year.
1: I know.
0: But I don't know.
1: I know, everybody knows.
0: I mean, I guess it can't hurt to do something like that.
1: Standing ovation. All right, can we get this started?
0: Yeah, go ahead.
1: Matt, I'm going to need for you guys to go. Every intern needs to go to every section.
0: Mm-hmm.
1: Do we have enough interns to go to every section in the building tonight? And you got to remind people, when Austin comes out,
0: right.
1: It's like a surprise party. He'll never see it coming.
0: I'm going to the game tonight in my
1: standing
0: seats.
1: Your whole section.
0: Okay.
1: I'll rally the troops. Can I ask you this? It's a smallest section.
2: Come on, everybody, get up. Come on.
1: Okay, don't do it annoyingly. Just say, hey, everybody. It's a small section.
0: I got to yell loud. There's a lot of people there.
1: It's not.
2: Come on. Come on. You. Let's go.
1: Okay. You again sitting in a small. I'm not telling you to do it for the whole building. I'm asking one section at a time. Could you do that in your section where everybody in your section.
0: I guess, yeah.
1: And do you think the people behind that might go, wait, what? I see what they're doing. It'll be like the wave.
0: Mm-hmm. Well, it'll be less annoying than the wave.
1: Yeah.
0: Everything's less annoying than the wave. If you like the wave at a game and you don't have a kid with you and you think it's enjoyable, you're not really a baseball fan.
1: Okay.
0: I'll say it.
1: I know what you're saying.
0: You want to at me? Go ahead.
1: No, who's going to at
0: you? You're not truly a baseball fan. You're half-hearted as a baseball fan.
1: Why don't you start in your section tonight?
0: Okay.
1: Do I know anybody else who's going to the game tonight? If you're going to the game tonight, 404-231-1680, will you get your section to give Austin Riley that, come on, we're with you, Austin. We know it's been tough.
3: Zero chance.
1: I believe in you. There's no chance you can get a section to do that. I disagree wholeheartedly.
0: Will you do it? Will you make the pitch that way in that voice?
1: I'm going to do it in the press box.
2: Come on, everybody.
1: I'm going to go to the press box.
2: Stand up, Mark Bowman.
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1: Where's Dave O'Brien? 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
1: Oh.
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4: 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Absolutely free. Just you can listen via the Fan app. What does this guy make, Lee Greenwood, singing this song? Just this song alone, doing appearances at certain points and times.
1: You're not
4: going to
1: want to know, but he'll pick up 100,000.
4: Yes, I was going to say six figures easily, right?
1: Hey, for the
4: like 5 days of work.
1: I just had Ben, our intern, look. He's doing Washington, D.C., July 4th. No doubt about it. Big payday. But he's doing stuff like in front of, I don't know, a simulated Mount Rushmore. Like a CGI screen of Mount Rushmore. Maybe they'll send him to Mount Rushmore to do the whole thing. This guy is a gun for hire. And I'm not angry about it.
4: You can't knock the hustle, Chris.
1: There's no way.
4: It's America's birthday, and that means we're going to hear the song and we're going to see Lee Greenwood perform this song.
1: There is no doubt he has done three performances. Yep. Now he's 85 years old now?
9: 83.
4: At that point, what's the difference?
1: There was a day where he was doing three of these in a day. Right. He'd get on the PJ, the private jet, and he would fly to the next one, and I promise you the check's all cash.
4: Well, happy birthday, America. 250 is the number on Saturday. 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How the city of Atlanta is drawing rave reviews from all that are visiting. We'll get to that in about 5 minutes. So the good news is the U.S. team's national team, they knock off Bosnia last night 2-0. The bad news is if they go any further, they're going to have to do it without their top goal scorer.

0: again. A lot of people, he almost reminded everybody, remember, I'm over here. I'm pretty good at this. He had two pretties. Mwah. Oh, and I put up a you know, Zlatan, the guy who's at the
1: yeah,
0: at
1: with
0: the
1: desk. Fox, yeah, on the desk.
0: Go look at the goal that I put up on Twitter. He's got a YouTube highlight thing that's like 7 minutes long. He's incredible. He's walk to walk, talk to talk. There's one goal that was voted the greatest. What was that thing voted? He goes through like nine people, like they were children. And I think it was voted the greatest goal in the last 25 years or something. Because when you look at it in slow motion, it looks terrible. Look at it at real speed. And you go, that shouldn't have been. He pantsed like nine people who were paid to stop him from doing what he did. That is one of the great flexes of all time. I didn't beat up kids. And as you said, I didn't beat up an old man.
1: Right.
0: I beat up people who are paid to make sure that I just didn't do to you what I just did.
1: Now, you brought up earlier Hercules Gomez. What did he tell us yesterday? They had to win this game.
0: Yeah.
1: To be legitimized worldwide, Team USA had to win this game last night. And they did. And in the process, they also overcame adversity.
0: Which is the greatest part. They absolutely, in a 1-0 game, could have puckered. And it could have been bad. It didn't. They actually went forward. They played the game down a man. Now the idea of the contract for the manager becomes real. Like, to offer it to him before yesterday seemed a little bit premature. I know what they want to do. Let's get this done.
1: I need you to win one more.
0: Thank you.
1: That's what I need.
0: Right. And how about this?
1: Whether that's fair or unfair from the, you know, the soccer novice, I need a little bit more from you.
0: Can I give you? What if he actually plays Joe Flacco? Say, I want to sign it. Let's see how this plays out.
1: I'm going to bet on myself?
0: Mm-hmm.
1: I mean,
0: I'm going to bet on my guys.
1: Right.
0: But I'm going to bet on myself.
1: I mean, I wouldn't be surprised.
0: I got a piece of audio. Can you believe this? I'm going to bring the Knicks back for a second when I let you hear the manager of Team USA and how, by the way, what is it we say? The players, it's Jimmy's and Joe's, right? It's Jimmy's and Joe's.
1: Yes.
0: They're X's and O's.
1: You can only do so much as a coach.
0: But what if it's an ensemble play? Somebody has to direct it, right? What if you got a really good director? Like, do you believe before he went a little bit crazy, Scorsese, before everything had to be 9 hours long?
1: Yes.
0: Great director, right?
1: Yes.
0: Spielberg, great director.
1: Yes.
0: What if this guy is actually a really, really good director, maybe even great, and he has the actors do something that really makes sense?
1: Oh, that could be a historic run for Team USA. I know this, Atlanta, everybody loves Atlanta. You saw how much fun the English fans were having watching their team win during the day, coming here to Truist Park at night, chanting the name of Michael Harris. Everybody had a great time, including this Atlanta fan.
2: This is my first time in Atlanta for a World Cup match, but I think Atlanta could be the best host city.
0: Doesn't sound
2: this
0: British.
2: Stadium is an absolute spectacle itself. Oh. And then also you have some of the cheapest food options inside of the stadium. You have good public transit downtown to the stadium. You have a stadium in downtown, so there's bars and places for people to go before the match and during the match. If you can't get into the stadium, you can at least be around it. The problem with MetLife and Foxborough is you're nowhere near the actual city. The fact that Atlanta is downtown, air-conditioned, beautiful stadium, and cheap food prices, this could go down as the best host city in the entire World Cup.
1: So why not have, never mind the World Cup every 4 years in the United States, mm-hmm. the World Cup right here.
0: Every
1: the
0: game.
1: The entire tournament
0: every
1: right
0: match.
1: Here in the city of Atlanta.
0: Right. And when they're playing on a torn up field and people are blowing their knees out, don't worry about it because we throw a party.
1: Listen, Chris, uh-huh. we'll cross that bridge when we come to
0: okay.
1: it. I will say, at the risk of sounding like an ugly American, it looks like everybody here is having the time of their lives.
0: That's
1: coming
0: true.
1: From all of the other countries. And I got to tell you, you can't have that experience anyplace else. You've got the stadiums. The infrastructure is already here. You're not having to build stadiums like you had to do in Qatar. Uh-huh. And I think, again, maybe I'm speaking out of turn here. I think the options to have fun are better in America than they are in Qatar. I think. That's my uneducated guess.
0: Well, I think we have a little bit more leeway in terms of the law.
1: Right.
0: I'd be afraid to do anything. I'd be afraid to look at a person wrong in some of these countries because I think I'm going to be like Midnight Express.
1: The Scots having
0: if, by the way, you know, you know.
1: Yeah, that's not
0: a thing. You have any idea, Matt Lear? Ben, the intern who's like 18?
3: He stepped out.
1: Okay. That is not a thing that's a laughing matter, what happened to that guy in Turkey.
0: Yeah, you don't want to get Midnight Expressed.
1: No, but everybody is having fun. The Scots up there in Boston, everybody down here, everybody out west, everybody is having the time of their lives right now.
0: You got an army rolling through America declaring they're going to drink every city they go to out of all their alcohol.
1: And everybody loves it.
0: And can I ask a question? I don't want to. Has there been any violence? Because I don't seem
1: Not that
0: to
1: I've
0: know
1: seen.
0: Of any violence going on. It does. Like, think about that. There's alcohol, crazy people, small spaces. Best I can tell, no one's gotten stabbed. Has anybody looted anything? Has anybody thrown chairs?
3: Any stabbings.
0: What?
3: Yeah,
0: is
3: we
0: this
3: fixed
0: possible?
1: I'm
0: we are
1: say,
0: the greatest country in the world.
1: I traveled the week before the World Cup. Actually, the weekend that the World Cup did begin, and flying Delta, everybody in the South Terminal, over the top nice.
0: Mm-hmm.
1: Over
0: well,
1: the top accommodated.
0: The country hadn't lost yet.
1: But they're what they're
0: you
1: telling
0: know what
1: no, I'm
0: take
1: saying
0: the bad vibes and leave. Get out of my country.
1: No, I'm
0: go
1: saying
0: home.
1: The people what? That work for Delta, over the top nice. Over the top accommodating. Everybody was prepared in this town for the big stage.
0: Right.
1: So kudos to everybody across the board.
0: This is how you get people to say nice things about you, because nobody wants to say nice things. They want to say terrible things. Best I can tell, no one's stabbed. Oh, yeah, but you know, you can probably get stabbed at one of these. Not yet. Oh, there have been a couple of stabbings? Oh, damn.
3: Not around these parts.
0: Not here in Atlanta.
1: That's
0: is
1: right.
0: Anybody
1: which
0: in Atlanta?
1: Is, it goes back to, never mind the torn up.
0: How
1: fields.
0: Far out west, Matt? We talking out in the California? Yeah, damn.
4: Take well, down the hall.
0: Bay Area. There's a lot of things that go on there. I'm not kidding. They'll fight those.
1: And if you want to take it down
0: fans.
1: The hall, take it down the hall. But also, Henry Winter's a soccer blogger, a soccer writer. He talked about what's going on at Atlanta Stadium, as it's known now. Best ground, best atmosphere, best city location, best treatment of fans with cheaper drinks, food, etc. Best pre-match music, he went
5: oh,
1: so far
5: wow.
1: to say. And it goes back to something I said earlier. I just don't understand. They don't want to. I get
0: right.
1: it. But if they wanted to, they're not going to say, we're doing this because we're going to lose money. You're going to make up the money. The cheaper concessions that are here, everybody across the NFL should be doing what Arthur Blank is doing. And the good thing about Arthur Blank is no matter what's being played in there, like the national championship game, the SEC championship, anything else that's played in there, all of the concession prices stay the same.
0: I'm a little bit surprised they got away with that one. I'm surprised FIFA didn't say, no, we don't charge nice prices. We're FIFA. But they didn't control him. They can own the name of the building, and they did. They can tell him he's got to put grass down, and they did. How about the idea of what a Falcons game is compared to some of this stuff? Just in terms of atmosphere.
1: Well, and all that tells you is if you put a winning product out there, people are going to show up. You saw it for
0: or
1: a while.
0: Or if we can get the British involved.
1: Right.
0: If they really like the Falcons,
1: but
0: that'd
1: I mean,
0: be nice too.
1: They're terrible now, but when United was winning, they packed the place.
0: Sure did.
1: And if you have something there worth rooting for consistently, people are going to show up.
0: I agree with that.
1: And hopefully that's the case with the Falcons. Speaking of the Falcons, this Falcon says, oh, you ain't seen nothing yet, brother. We'll get into that when we come back. Cellini and Domino, the Fan 680, 93.7 FM, and for free, the Fan app.
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1: This is an honest-to-God true story. I had Derek Thomas, who does updates for us and runs the board for us so well, asked me during one of the breaks, hey, I'm thinking about going to see the Honest Car Guy. Would that be a good move? I said,
3: oops,
1: Derek,
3: sorry.
1: Don't ever talk to me during the show again during the commercial breaks. I have to get into character.
0: I think the promise is he was looking for a pizza. I think he got confused with the message.
1: No, I think he wants to buy
0: a
1: new car. And I said, yes, absolutely. The Honest Car Guy is going to work because it worked for us. Our 17-year-old, I want a car, Dad. That's what I want. 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I called Tom Mitchell over there at the Honest Car Guy at 844-SHOW-ME-1. That's 844-SHOW-ME-1. 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
13: 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Hopefully, Braves have made their way through this recent funk. A nice complete win over the Cardinals last night. Now we're all set for a rubber game here at Truist Park. The news today, Atlanta recalling Jim Jarvis as Roddy Tellez was designated for assignment. Jarvis is expected to start at shortstop here for Game 3, taking on the Cardinals, 7:15, streaming on your Fan app. To soccer, Team USA moving on to the round of 16. It's Belgium on Monday night. Today, though, the action kicks off with Spain and Austria meeting at 3 o'clock. 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
1: 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Don't forget Buck Ballou's quarterback camp. Oh, what's happening a week from this Saturday?
14: This one's free.
1: It is. 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The world famous crossover comes your way in about 20 minutes. I found out something that stunned me beyond belief during the break. Someone turned off the radio station at about 4:30 this morning. Turned off the radio station like it was a transistor radio. They turned it off.
0: I'm not defending anybody because the story, unless I've heard it wrong and the details are not right, it's not, there's no defending this. Can I maybe, when we do this, just ask a question?
1: Sure.
0: To just see, again.
1: Just to try to provoke some thought?
0: No hyperbole. No, oh my God. Like over the top, oh my God. Flog them. But I do have a question. Bigger picture. That's all.
1: I think,
0: indefensible. Listen, indefensible.
1: Right, but why if did it happen?
0: Right.
1: I think I know where you're going with this.
0: Okay.
1: Right, that'll lead off the world-famous crossover in about 20 minutes. So John Doxon has never caught more than 50 passes in a season. He hasn't reached 20 catches in either of his last two seasons. He's averaged 380 receiving yards per season, but the Falcons still signed him. He was a first-round pick of the Eagles. They said thanks, but no thanks after four years.
0: Don't play this again.
1: No, he said his goal is to be one of the greatest. I'm not afraid of saying that. The big thing for me was going to a team where I felt like my talent could be showcased. Okay, here's your chance.
0: Okay.
1: Because now if it doesn't work here, you're out of excuses.
0: Can I just listen.
1: Yeah, I want to be an astronaut. Sometimes it doesn't work out. You know what I mean?
0: I like the.
1: I really want to be a smartass. I'll say that.
0: I like the bravado. I don't want to make him feel bad about himself. Try. If somebody can do the math, how many yards and touchdowns is he behind Jerry Rice? Because I'm just wondering how many years he'll have to play.
1: Something. This is what I mean about you. You say you don't want to do something, and then you say something like that.
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0: I'm just guesstimating. At his current pace, he's going to have to play 42 more years in the NFL. That's a guess.
1: You say don't play the cut, don't read the quote, and then you do that.
0: Yeah. Well, speaking of that.
1: I can't trust you.
0: Speaking of that, I don't know if you guys know. Serena Williams, she had a comeback. And I was as curious as anybody else. I watched it. How's it going to go? And then I said, oh, I wonder what she thinks about this. So let's actually go to her post-match press conference.
1: Yeah, she didn't have one. She issued a statement, and the Wimbledon PR team read the statement. Now she's hurt. Doesn't look like she's, least there's a question as to whether or not she's going to play in doubles with her sister.
0: Do you know what a god-awful move that is? I don't know what you get paid to be a wild card. They put you on center court. They let your family have the nice box. And I mean, look, you're all-timer. Yeah, they're supposed to make concessions for you. But how on God's green earth don't you do a post-match press conference when it's part of the deal? I'm not even going to go to whatever it is she made to play because she gets, $50,000. You're in Wimbledon. Taking that out. She don't need the money. To not, at a minimum, say congratulations to the 20-year-old who beat you, and you're just not going to show up at a post-match press conference.
1: That's not a good look.
0: No, it's worse than that. Are we now treating this with kid gloves because we're not supposed to say anything?
1: No, it's a terrible
0: look. She's 44? I would have said it if she was 34 and 24 and anybody else. You've got a wild card entry. You've earned that with your career. I'd never give you another wild card entry. Apologize. And then, by the way, to not in your statement congratulate the woman who beat you is just off-putting. You turned something that was fantastic.
1: Right.
0: Good for you.
1: And that's the key. In the statement, she didn't even say anything about her opponent. Yeah. It's not good.
0: Awful move. Mets are coming into town. You know the whole David Stearns thing? Well, Steve Cohen, he's the owner of the Mets. He spent $1.7 billion in payroll to not have a World Series ring that he thought he would get within 3 to 5 years. Well, now David Stearns, after they fired the manager, what about his job security?
15: Listen, David knows that it hasn't worked out the way he thought it would work out, the way I thought it would work out. He'd be the first one to admit that he's made some mistakes. And this is a guy who's reflective. You know, what am I looking for? I'm looking
0: for someone.
15: When things go,
0: you can take
15: great,
0: it down. Take it down now, Matt. Take it down.
15: Things aren't going
0: He great. Just tried to tell Met fans that David Stearns is reflective. Do you think half of them know the word or the context that he tried to use it in?
1: Reflective. I'll give you something to reflect. Stevie and Queens is not happy.
16: Let's go, New York!
1: Stevie and Queens really isn't happy when he hears this. 2027 could be tougher. That's a quote from Steve Cohen, the owner of the Mets. We have to wait on who opts in, who opts out. We could be close to $300 million before anything else. When I look at 27, I get concerned. It's going to be a weird year. This is where I look to my FO, financial officer, to be creative.
0: Uh-oh.
1: That is really something Mets fans don't want to hear. So
0: things.
1: It's bad this year. It might get worse next year.
0: Two things. They don't even want to know with his money and what they're paying for that casino and that land that you have a financial officer. I thought you were ready to spend. What do you mean you got a guy who's going to tell you to spend or not spend? This is really part of the Bo Bichette thing. Now, I trade him. If Bo Bichette is tradable before he opts out, trade him. Whatever. But the idea that he just wanted to appease Met fans by telling them David Stearns is reflective, that's a bad play. I don't know if Steve Cohen's going to be in town. I don't know if David Stearns is going to be in town. But I'm going to look for Steve Cohen. I really would like to meet him and say, hey, man, how's it going? Like, bigger picture, how's it going? The casino and everything else.
1: Mm-hmm.
0: It's supposedly like a $10 billion project.
1: Well, a lot of people are mentioning it in his comments.
0: So let's go. I'm going to make a statement about the World Cup and U.S. men's soccer in a second. But what would a day be without us actually letting you hear the joy of what it sounds like to have a team do something not a lot of people thought they were going to be capable of doing, moving on the way that they did?
16: Johnson will go long. Kimry, only man there, able to steer it to Adams. Flicks it along Tillman. He's got Balligan making a run off him. Can he get around to that ball? They're going to flash it. Balligan scores. Flo Balligan, first to react to the deflection. He'll do the LeBron celebration. It's 1-0 U.S.
1: Right. He did the LeBron silencers.
0: May I?
1: The LeBron silencer celebration. Good. Easy for me to say.
0: Okay. Can I tell you, by the way, let's just fix this right here and now. What was it called?
1: The LeBron silencer celebration.
0: Do it. Hey, Ben, is Ben back there? Matt Edgar, if you're there. Do you know Nick Van Exel actually invented that?
1: I did not know that.
0: Look up Nick Van Exel. What do they call it? Push into the floor. What is it called? What's LeBron get credit for? What's it called? Does it have a name?
1: Yeah.
0: What's it called?
1: The silencer.
0: The silencer.
1: Yeah.
0: Look up Nick Van Exel to find out if I'm right about this. LeBron didn't do this. It's another thing he stole, and he stole it from Nick Van Exel. If I'm wrong, I'll apologize. If I'm right, video evidence, please let me know at the end of the drive.
1: Nick Van Exel, the silencer. Is that what you want him to Google?
0: LeBron stole Nick Van Exel's act.
1: Gotcha.
0: Yeah, Google that. LeBron
1: all
0: stole.
1: All of the above. Google it all.
0: And if I'm wrong, I'll apologize. If I'm right, it's just another feather in the cap of all of us who say he's a phony. I'm also going to say something about him in a second because I do believe I have a piece of advice for him. With all our problems, me and LeBron, I'm gonna give him advice.
1: This is your olive branch. It's to LeBron.
0: This is me giving you advice.
17: Right. This guy, screw him.
0: All right. This is how it sounded, by the way, when all of a sudden the goodness of a goal and an American goal scorer with the big moments. Uh-oh, wait. He's out of this game, and then, uh-oh, wait, now you're telling me he's out of the next game? Yeah, that's how the red card works.
16: Getting some hydration here. I mean, that's tough. That is contact in the back of the leg.
18: You can see it was actually, it was almost the contact, yeah. Muharremovic's right leg hits Balogun's, and then Balogun's off balance, and then he rakes down.
0: Right. Incidental contact. Physics. Bodies in motion. Stay in motion. Until they rest. Thank you. Then we said, well, there's adversity. We're playing a man short. Oh, we're doomed. It's 1-0. We don't win these types of games. What if I say au contraire, Monfrere?
16: Tillman! It's ahead! Malik Tillman! 2-0 United States!
1: We saw a guy yesterday for the Congo miss one of those kicks. And you said it as we were watching it right after the show. That's damn near impossible to do. And then Malik Tillman does it last night for Team USA.
0: It is, it's perfection. But soft wall. You got to jump and you can't turn your body. I'm telling you this, man. Stuff heals. Going home doesn't. It's terribly soft wall. What a shot, though. You literally have a corner. You picked your spot and you hook it. And you get it over human bodies. All right, but now look. Is it really ever a goal unless you hear it like this?

0: That's it. Let it keep going. That's 7, it. 8, 10.
1: 18 more seconds.
0: That's amazing.
2: We did it for, I think it's 17 seconds in total. Yeah.
3: All right.
0: That is ridiculous.
2: Is it really ever a goal, though, unless we hear the Spanish version? Okay, I agree with you. It's the one thing they do at least as good, if not better. It does in another language sound a little bit more important than we make it sound as Americans. Because it probably is.
0: Right.
2: We're getting caught up to the import of the conversation and the goal call. So I'm going to go back to the Knicks. And I can't believe I'm going to give them credit. But I am going to give the manager of the U.S. men's team credit because he said, we're Americans, we don't take blank. What is your mindset and how does your mindset affect you? When you see those teams lose who were supposed to win, fantastic. What about, again, being a director in a play and making sure that the actors have a chance to shine?
4: Like Kat said, you know, just come out with desperation. Like, it's still 0-0. Come out, just tonight's over. Focus on the next game and try to win the game.
2: OG.
5: We know very well that it's going to be a very tough game. It's a final. We know that we need to perform, and if we want to be close to win, we need to perform well. Again, a team that is going to be really tough.
2: Tough. And we know that we lose and we go home. It's like what they said when the Knicks were up 3-0. Why play a fifth game? Let's win in the fourth. Why lose this game and just say, well, we were kind of good this time. Let's go win. I think the guy, again, he might be getting a salary increase. You win another game, he probably writes his own ticket in terms of his contract, right?
0: I would think
2: it's
0: so,
2: Joe
0: he made
2: Flacco.
0: History.
2: It's the Joe Flacco thing. I'll bet on myself and let's see how far we go. All right, real quick. Brian Windhorst had a question, and he brings up a really interesting point, and it has to do with Draymond Green.
6: Let's say one thing. Who acted with knowledge? Did the Cavs act with knowledge? Did the Heat act with knowledge? Did the Lakers act with knowledge? No. The Warriors acted with knowledge. Draymond opted out. That's all I'm going to say.
2: The idea that did they know?
0: Did they tamper?
2: Well, did they know that LeBron
0: say something to them, which I don't know what's legal if the player says it to them, what works and what doesn't under the league rules.
2: It's a really interesting point.
0: Yeah.
2: You know, this idea of, well, Rich Paul says, it's today that we decided to tell you. Well, what if he told Golden State and Draymond had to have the paperwork in to actually figure out how they can move? It's a great point. Now, here's my advice to LeBron. We've not seen eye to eye on a lot of things, and we've had a lot of problems in the past, me
0: sure.
2: And LeBron. We really, I'm not telling you we can patch it up with this, but I am going to say something. Do you know who Mike Gansey is? Do you know the name Mike Gansey?
0: I don't
2: say he was an intern 3 years ago. Don't be your smart ass self.
0: I thought that was uncalled for. Okay. I don't know who it is.
2: Oh, that's the guy I grew up with. No.
3: Is that the guy that Rocky collected for?
2: Okay, no, that's Gazzo.
0: Gazzo.
2: Oh, it's Mr. Gazzo. This is Mike Gansey. You know Mike Gansey?
0: He was also Willie Cheech in The Godfather.
2: Yes, he was. And he was also in the wrestling movie Paradise Alley.
0: He was. You're right. Yeah.
2: All right.
0: Joe Spinell.
2: Yeah, Mike Gansey. You don't know Mike Gansey.
0: No, I know Joe Spinell. I don't know Mike Gansey.
2: Mike Gansey is the new president of basketball operations for the 76ers, and he just did the Jaylen Brown deal. I'm telling LeBron, go sign in Philadelphia. 98% sure that that's the greatest move you can make. Go sign in Philadelphia. You know who else Mike Gansey is? He was the assistant general manager when LeBron was in his second stint with the Cavs. Do you know what Mike Gansey also posted? I just found this out because I said something to somebody this morning with an article about Mike Gansey. There's a picture of Mike Gansey and LeBron when they're both in high school. It's a basketball team, and Mike Gansey's in the picture with LeBron.
0: So there's a long-standing connection between these two.
2: LeBron James should sign with Philadelphia. Don't sign in Golden State. People have been there and done that. Go sign in Philadelphia. When was the last time Philadelphia won? Forever.
0: So you would have Embiid, you would have
2: Jaylen Brown,
0: and you would have LeBron. That's a hell of a trio.
2: And when was the last time they won in Philadelphia?
0: It's been a while.
2: Two generations ago.
0: Yeah.
2: You can be a hero.
0: The 83 Sixers, right? That's
2: yeah.
0: The last team.
2: Yeah. Two generations. Do you want to be a hero?
0: Moses Malone, foe, foe, foe. That was his big line.
2: Yeah. You want to be a hero? Go to a place that hasn't won in two generations in a town like that. The Rocky statue, they got a fake character statue,
0: right.
2: And people love it.
0: Even though they did have Joe Frazier, a real heavyweight champion, they don't have a statue of him.
2: No, they did
0: but
2: not.
0: But they have one of Sylvester Stallone.
7: Well, you're a rude guy. I'm trying very hard, and you're being rude.
0: No,
7: that's bad manners, ain't it, Adrian?
0: I'm not being rude. I'm just stating facts, that's all.
2: Okay. So now we got to get to Emmanuel Acho is trying, but he's still not idiot number one. Idiot number one is still Stephen A. Smith. So here's the thing that he said.
0: Shut the hell up.
2: And here's the thing that, I don't know, some people have to try to resolve. I don't have to try to resolve it. Do you know what I'm talking about?
0: Did he talk about the Lakers and who's there? Yeah.
2: Yeah, listen.
8: You ain't going anywhere being led by three white dudes in today's generation of basketball. I'm letting you know right now, it ain't happening. And Luka's a bad brother. And Austin Reeves is no scrub. And they both have earned what they have earned. And then with LeBron James or some other brothers, I get. But those two and Walker Kessler? You ain't scaring anybody with that. And Rob Pelinka has done made this white dude central. No wonder LeBron James walked out the door.
0: So is he saying that LeBron James doesn't like white people?
1: What an idiot.
0: Is that what he just said?
2: He looked around and said, there's too many white guys. I can't win. That's part of it, I'm assuming he's saying. But what's the easiest question in the world? And I'm not, this is not inflammatory. Could you ever say that about three black guys?
0: Well, no.
2: No. Like,
0: would I?
9: Down the hall, down the hall, down the hall.
2: Right. I just don't even understand how.
10: Take it down the hall.
11: Down the hall and to the left.
2: I'm not really sure how you totally get away with this one. Is it because, like, Manny being Manny, Stephen A. Smith being Stephen A. Smith?
0: That's exactly what it is.
2: But I don't really care. And if you want to tell me, well, history would show, oh, he's right, you can't win with three white guys. Okay, that's not even the point. I'm asking, can you come out and say that? Just a real simple question. Is there a double standard now that we're letting the worldwide leader and the face of your worldwide leadership?
0: Yes, there is, yeah.
2: Not literally. Only say.
0: Yeah, he can do whatever he wants.
2: Okay. Okay.
0: He so knows that's, that everybody knows it, okay. Yeah.
2: All right. Just want to make sure that I'm not crazy.
12: No, you grew up with Giants fans, right?
2: Mm-hmm.
12: You still know some.
2: Mm-hmm.
12: If they showed up on a Sunday and they look out and see two white cornerbacks starting, what's the first thing they're going to say?
2: Okay, but let me ask
12: the
2: you
12: hell
2: a
12: hell I got white cornerbacks starting for.
2: Let me ask you a question. What about quarterbacks? What if you want to come out and say you can't win with a black quarterback, you can't win with a white quarterback? I don't care what side you take. I don't care what side you take.
12: But see, that's not a factual thing. If I had two white guys running around a cornerback in the NFL, right. I'm betting the over. Like, that would be a question you could ask at some point. So
2: okay.
0: I don't think it applies to basketball, though. I mean,
12: no.
0: guys can clearly play.
12: I'm just saying there are examples where you can't ask that question.
2: Well, I'm asking, is this an example, or is this the face of this?
0: Well, to your point, if it was the other way around, yes, there would be a lot of blowback, and someone would probably lose a job, but it's Stephen A. Smith, and he's pretty much bulletproof.
2: Yeah, so I'll ask, Chuck, before an African-American won a Super Bowl as a quarterback, if you came out and said, you think you're winning the Super Bowl with a black quarterback? Rightly so, you're going to get murdered.
12: Like in mainstream media?
2: Yeah,
12: Nobody said it there. I mean, I guess, and they said it all around front offices in the NFL. Well, listen,
2: Warren Moon had to go play for
12: Canada for like 8 years.
2: That's right. Yeah. I'm not telling you it wasn't a mindset. I'm telling you, if you come out and you're the

0: face of ESPN, and it's just Stephen A. being Stephen A. That seems to be the only thing I can wrap my head around.
1: Becky Hammon said you can't win with somebody who's short.
0: Mm-hmm.
1: So
0: no. So what if she would have said you can't win with a black guy who's short? Like what would have happened?
2: She caught some blowback for that she said you can't win with somebody that's short.
0: It doesn't matter. Like to me, sometimes the easiest question: are you supposed to say it? Is it funny when you're doubling down on it? Is it not? Is it entertaining?
1: I wouldn't say it because I don't know what the win is.
0: Okay.
1: If there's any sort of win there, I'll listen to you. I don't know what the win in saying that is, but I don't know because he's Stephen A. I don't know that it's going to be a loss.
2: No, it won't be at all. He's going to get to do whatever it is he wants to do.
0: I just wanted to confirm he gets to do whatever he wants to do.
2: There's no question about it. All right, like a car stereo, how an intern shut off the radio station. Why did it happen?
3: Uh-oh.
2: And we're going to peel back one more layer to the onion, thanks to Chris Domino. I think I know where you're going with this. It'll lead off the world-famous crossover.
0: Yet something does have to be said about us here at this radio
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15: 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We'll get the Braves, but first, catch up across the pond. Amanda Anisimova, Madison Keys, Emma Navarro, and Taylor Fritz among the Americans moving into the third round at Wimbledon. Right now, Francis Tiafoe in some trouble after dropping his first set to unseeded Brit Jan Chowinski. Soccer action underway at 3 o'clock this afternoon. Spain taking on Austria out in L.A. 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Walk on. Tonight, though, we got a rubber game between the Braves and Cardinals here at Truist Park. Hurston Waldrop making his first start of the season at 7:15 tonight right here on your home for Braves baseball. 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

0: 152, it is the world-famous crossover. Heath Klein in for Matt Chernoff, Chuck Oliver, Cellini, and Domino with you. And I'm just glad we're on the air right now because from what I understand, guys, at like 4:30 this morning, the station was not on the air.
1: What's
0: because
1: that?
0: Because somebody came in early to cut up some sound as an intern and said it was too loud where he was sitting. And so he thought, I think he thought anyway, he was turning down the volume. What he did was turn off the station. So is this true? Cullen Madden on the other side of the glass, I defer to
2: you. That's a way to get noticed.
1: That's what I was told. And I was told a certain someone went and looked at the skimmer, which is an industry term. You know, we can see where.
2: It's like a DVR for radio.
1: Exactly. And there was, you know, just dead air for an hour or
0: so. It was flatlined.
2: So Tony, the intern, too loud, or whomever, yeah. Like we know who it was, right?
1: We do, yeah.
0: So there was, let me just say. There's no reason to touch anything.
1: Do you need to learn not to touch
2: things.
1: The board?
2: I've been in this business 26 years. I've never touched a button on that board ever.
3: It's like the old Mike Tyson line. Yeah. Turn off your station.
2: Yeah,
3: they literally did.
0: If you don't like it, turn off your station. So, Chris, there's another layer to this as far as you're concerned.
4: Yeah, why would we only have one button where the whole station could be turned off? Is it indefensible? The kid should be touching nothing. I'm 63. I wouldn't go back there and touch anything.
2: No.
4: Even if I was told to do it, I wouldn't do it. But why do we have one button that could absolutely shut down the whole station?
2: That's like in a movie. That's in...
4: Right, I'm
2: Dr.
4: asking.
2: Evil or something.
4: Aren't we partially to blame?
0: Someone comes in here and decides to take over the station, you got the button to kill the station, like the emergency button that stops the gas at racetrack.
4: But I need a
0: failsafe. That's my answer.
5: Push the buttons.
4: I need to not go off the air, like with one button. Because we found out, obviously, one button isn't enough. We don't have enough failsafes.
2: Have we said his name? Or her
0: I
2: name?
0: I don't know his name or her name. All I know is there was a kid that came in here and shut off the radio.
3: Unsurprisingly, it's a he.
2: Enterprising.
0: His first name.
2: Trying to get ahead, show some ingenuity.
0: I didn't know you could turn off a radio station that
2: way. I don't touch buttons for the things.
1: Really just turn it down.
0: Right. All my years
1: in
0: this business, I didn't know that was something you can do. So I just learned something new.
4: Listen, let's do this again. Let's go through this. You're an intern. Why are you touching anything?
2: Nothing. You shouldn't be.
4: I don't care that you're bothered
1: by volume. It's because it
4: was loud. Okay, I don't care that you're bothered by volume. I don't care about that.
0: So I have another question.
4: I don't care if somebody pulled two fingernails out. Don't touch anything.
0: Right.
4: You're not in a position to touch. But I am going to ask. I don't think this is an unfair question. Why have we set it up where if one person decides stupidly to touch something,
2: it seems like a
4: that the whole
2: system.
4: Station goes
2: you're,
4: down.
2: You're right.
0: Okay. It seems
2: right.
0: like that's something we need to work on moving forward. Another question I had
2: like a
0: was,
2: blind spot.
0: Why was there an intern in here by himself at 4:30
2: trying
0: in the
2: to be
0: morning?
2: Enterprising, trying to get noticed being in here at 4:30?
1: Or he was told to be there that time by someone else who didn't want to be there at that time.
2: Oh,
1: he was
2: that happens
1: too.
2: Lazy
1: too. To
4: what
1: get
4: is
1: there
4: it? Hold on,
1: time.
4: Hold on. Yeah. Okay. There's another layer.
0: Everybody's talking over everybody. One more time, Cullen, just for the record.
1: The reason he was probably here that early is because someone else didn't want to be here that early, whose job it is to be here that early. And so the intern was doing someone's work, basically.
0: Hmm. So someone who actually gets paid to be here wasn't here because he didn't want to show up that early.
1: He misses a lot of time at work, generally, too, for some reason.
2: Chernoff had an intern coming in for... Wow.
0: It's not a bad guess, but I think it was somebody else. So that makes a lot of sense, too. And I think we've all learned a very valuable lesson here as to who likes to do work, as to who shouldn't do any work, and more importantly, as to who shouldn't touch anything.
5: Punch the buttons.
4: Let me ask you this. Now, let's do this again. Let's do this calmly. Who's more to blame? The guy who touched the button that shut off the station?
2: Nope.
4: Or is it the guy who said, I don't want to be here that early, so you get here and you do things.
0: Well, it's
4: and then something could happen.
2: If you asked an intern to saw off his left arm, if he thought this will get me noticed with Mr. Domino, I've heard Mr. Domino, by
4: the
2: way.
4: Oh, thank
2: I've
4: you. That's nice.
2: Like there would be an arm coming off. I promise you. So whoever asked this intern to come in and do the work. Come on.
4: Let's distribute responsibility.
0: Okay, so this is like debate club. I can
2: 93-7.
0: I can take either side and argue either side. You have to do your work. You have a responsibility. You cannot, personally, you know I put together the show sheet, and I work in concert with Matt Egger. But I do my own research. I put together my own show because I don't trust anybody else.
4: We have the sounder? John Michaels.
1: That's a Lear
4: thing.
1: Did you
4: not get an attaboy this week?
0: I don't trust anybody else. Oh, okay. So if you're getting paid to do the work, I'm certainly not going to trust an intern to do my work for me. Right. So that's why I say that.
3: I just kind of feel bad because you know he thought, like, I am nailing this. I'm here early. All this sound.
4: No, I'm here early.
3: I was here when Adam
4: Gillespie asked me to be here. Is that who it was? Was it Adam Gillespie?
1: I didn't say it, but you did.
4: I'm asking.
0: It seems like he was doing Adam's work.
4: So if I read between
0: the lines with what Cullen just said.
4: May I ask this?
0: Yeah.
4: The producer of a show where there's an intern, whether it's this show, earlier show, this afternoon, you then as the producer are kind of the boss of the intern, correct?
0: Yes.
4: Okay, so you sort of get to direct them a little bit as how they should do their job.
0: Yes.
4: What time would it make the most sense for you to get here?
0: Absolutely.
4: What do I expect you to do perhaps while you're doing the work? For me, the station, but sort of your boss. Like, that's where we're at. That's the hierarchy, correct?
2: Right. I don't know if I can stand for this. Adam Gillespie's work ethic being questioned? That really is surprising. I'm stunned. I need to lay down a minute.
4: Wait.
0: I'm sensing sarcasm here.
2: No, I'm defending my coworker. His work ethic beyond reproach.
0: My sarcasm meter is now in the red.
4: Is there something, Charles, you're not sworn in. And remember, I said this about somebody who once told us he had a threesome with two guys. You're not under oath.
0: No, not with two guys. It was him, another guy.
2: He was one of the two.
4: Yeah, which is cool. Do you?
0: But he didn't. You don't have to answer the question. You're not under oath.
2: I'll answer the question.
0: So you're reminding Chuck of that.
4: Yeah,
0: now.
4: You're not under oath.
3: I don't think I was on camera right then because I wasn't talking. But if you saw the look on my face, I would be like a GIF now for a while. Okay. Like, whoa, what was this?
4: You're not
3: now?
4: Under oath.
2: Sure.
4: So you can. Do whatever you want.
2: I missed Gus Malzahn interview at SEC Media Days because he had gone next door to get cookies.
4: Okay. I'm asking you
0: kind of like the basketball incident in Athens.
2: Was there a sandwich somewhere?
0: No, he went to the gas station to get whatever it is. He got a snack. It's my fault there because I assumed somebody else there knew how to do it or I would have never let Adam leave.
4: Look, again, there's percentages of blame.
0: Right. Adam should have known better than to leave.
2: I don't like the air dirty laundry.
4: I'm going to ask you a question. Is your problem with the entirety of the morning show, how much of it is Adam Gillespie? How much is it the participants who work in the studio on air? If you would like to distribute.
2: 100% all of them.
0: Here they go again.
4: Okay. Do you want to divide it up? Like, do you want to tell me, like, where the lean is? You don't have to.
2: No.
4: But your Adam Gillespie thing felt like,
2: I was just relaying personal experience at a media days, which was kind of and when you questioned his work ethic, I was like, no, he's gotten past that, I'm sure.
0: And our engineer went to a gas station to get a sandwich. So
4: that's true. That did happen. And we had two basketball players come over with a big announcement.
0: They were both announcing they were coming back.
4: Yeah. At the University of Georgia.
0: And nobody heard it until the commercial break.
4: No. Actually, this is how it sounded.
0: We came back from that.
4: Hold on. This is how it sounded.
0: Yeah, the mic wasn't on.
4: What's that? What did you say? All right, I just wanted to know.
2: I'm rallying for my teammate there. I'm saying that I'm sure he's past that because
0: we turned their mic on, Lucas. Thank you so much.
4: Lucas did a 7 in his pants at that point.
0: Yeah, he really did. I thought he knew.
4: Two twos and three ones. That's what he did.
0: He knew what he was doing,
3: and he started. I'm going to take charge. And then I'm going to go over to that thing. I'm going to make sure that we can get volume up on everybody.
0: And then that didn't work.
4: Lucas started to touch buttons that he shouldn't have started to touch either.
0: Right.
2: But Adam had a Stewart sandwich, a ham and cheese. It was awesome. Good for Adam.
0: Can you turn their mic on, Lucas? Thank you so much.
4: Yeah.
0: I think Adam, you know, he had to get his Funyun fixed. So these things happen.
2: And I'm saying he's past all that. When I grew to be a man, I put away childish things. That sort of, you know.
4: Right.
3: One of us in this room is going to be spending 3 days with him.
0: So
3: in Charlotte, and then 4 more days in Tampa.
0: I'm also glad you brought that up.
3: Let's keep these relations as positive as possible, please.
4: What's your relationship with Adam Gillespie? You have no beef with him as far as I can tell. I have no beef with anybody.
3: I love everybody. But I'm just saying, literally, 2 weeks from now, it's Charlotte. 3 weeks from now, it's Tampa. So, Adam, I love you, baby. You're great.
0: But I'm glad you brought that up, because this morning they were all talking about, you know, getting back in shape. And Adam said, because he's going to the ACC
4: And
0: the SEC Media Days, that's going to be tough for him because he and John Michaels are going to have hibachi every night at the ACC. And then in the SEC version of that, I guess he mentioned seafood and crab legs. I wasn't aware that going on trips for work was an excuse for gluttony.
2: 2 years ago.
0: I didn't know that, Chris, until now. I learned something else new.
2: Wow. SEC Media Days, I think it was at the Westin in Dallas. And every day at about 4:30, they wheeled out carts of freshly made chocolate milk and cookies and cakes and little small pies. Like, it was the pastry tray with fresh chocolate milk on there. Adam looked like a vampire.
5: We'll be able to hear him again in just a second when Adam is back from eating cookies. Hey.
0: And there's your audio evidence.
2: Oh,
4: man. They keep everything around.
2: Maybe I did get a little hot.
4: Okay. You, yes, you sounded like perhaps.
2: I was excited.
4: Can I ask you a question?
2: I apologize honestly for the tone.
5: We'll be able to hear him again in just a second when Adam is back from eating cookies.
4: Hey. It did get raised. Can I ask you, did you and Adam have a conversation about that, or did it just fester till, like, today? Where you just figured today might be a day to just this again.
2: This is where I became the problem. Yeah, we had a conversation about it, like, on air the next morning, and, you know, so I didn't handle the outcome of that so well.
1: I'm sure you learned
2: that. I was provoked, I would say.
4: And Heath, what is it you'd like to say to Adam?
2: And now he's past that. He's learned. He's grown.
4: What is it you'd like to say to Adam?
3: Seen that one. I'm sure Adam is going to have great work all 8 days, I think it was 7 days, I guess, we get together in ACC.
4: Are you saying 7 of 8 SEC days will be great? Or
3: technically speaking, one's a travel day, so he doesn't have to do that much that day.
2: And I think y'all room together, and that's going to be the fun part. That's going to be awesome.
3: We're all in one big house in Sherwood. That's great. SEC,
4: why did you have to go to gluttony and everything else? Why did you have to do
0: he
4: that?
0: Said it this morning. I'm going to have a hard time staying in shape or getting in shape with everything
2: happening.
0: They wheel
2: out stuff. I mean, you've been at SEC Media Days.
0: You can, like, eat a cookie. You don't have to eat 17 cookies.
6: A buffet.
0: You
6: remember Shula's? From the buffet. The buffet.
0: Yeah, thank you, Stephen A. We agree on something finally.
3: I got to find out about this hibachi business, because having spent plenty of my life in Sherwood, I've never thought of it as the hibachi capital of the world, so I'm not sure what we're doing here, but I'm not going to hibachi four nights in a row in Sherwood.
0: Maybe you're going to eat by yourself.
3: I will be, because I'm not doing hibachi in Sherwood.
2: Catching one shrimp in the hat is enough for you.
3: Interesting. That's not something I need to do.
2: Egg on the spatula.
3: I know a few places to eat in Charlotte that I think might beat the onion volcano. It's just a hunch I have.
4: Will you?
0: Every time John Michaels is surprised by that flame that shoots out of there.
2: Again.
0: He never sees it coming.
4: Will you make a suggestion for group? Let's go, you guys can do a bocce, but why don't we do this one of the nights?
3: No, I'd say, hey, anybody want to go get dinner? And if they do, then yeah. I mean, and look, I've got some friends from around, you know, that if they're doing their thing, I might say, hey, you know, guys I know from Raleigh, let's go and we'll meet up somewhere else. And sometimes they
4: do
3: events,
4: too. Will you feel left out if you're not invited to hibachi? Be honest.
3: I'll live. I'll get by.
4: That's not really the question. Will you feel a little bit left out that the guys didn't?
3: If they really wanted to spend the onion volcano time together, who am I to demean their event?
4: I just wish, I'm not trying
1: to. He's not a lifer, that's why.
4: Right. I'm not Chernoff here, and I'm not trying to do a thing. I didn't think before the holiday of the greatest country in the world we were actually going to have sort of this happen. That's all. I mean, we're celebrating the greatest country in the world, and it's a big birthday. It's a big number down the hall.
2: All right, I just got a text from someone. We need to hear that clip again from Media Days. Chernoff trying to play the peacemaker, it sounds, at the very end. See if my partner jumps in.
5: We'll be able to hear him again in just a second when Adam is back from eating cookies.
2: Hey. Man, was Matt jumping in? Need to calm down.
4: Is there a chance that's me?
1: It sounds like demeanor to me.
2: Was that you?
5: We'll be able to hear him again in just a second when Adam is back from eating cookies.
3: Hey.
4: I think that might have been me saying,
2: might
4: don't
2: have been
4: do
2: you.
4: This. Yeah.
2: Okay, so.
0: So now.
2: No. Not Matt.
5: Back from eating cookies.
4: I think
5: back
4: that
5: from
4: might
5: eating
4: have been
5: cookies.
4: Me. I think I wanted you to stop.
5: Back from eating cookies.
0: We're not going to have any of this now. I'll turn this car around. We'll go back home.
4: Well, because I know what could happen. Now there are going to be problems.
2: Good for you.
4: Yeah,
5: back from eating cookies.
2: Hey,
5: that is you.
2: Yeah,
5: that is good sports.
0: So someone down the hall who's in charge says, if one of my interns made a major mistake, I would take responsibility for it. It falls on their leader. They are interns, not employees.
1: Yeah, we're doing a thing, so.
2: Yeah, it's kind of a radio thing.
1: So I guess
4: but every once
1: over
4: in a
1: now.
4: While. What? Oh, it got too serious?
0: I'm talking about not Roth or Mr. Dickey. I'm talking about somebody else who runs the digital department. He is saying this is the fault of Adam Gillespie, the intern situation this morning.
4: So what's the distribution?
2: There's not a chance.
0: He's saying Adam's fully to blame.
4: May I ask another question?
0: I think he's saying he's going so far as to say Adam should lose his job.
4: Can I ask another
0: question? No, he didn't say that. I'm kidding.
4: Andrew Gruber said that Adam Gillespie should lose his job.

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2: Are you serious?
3: Let's go!
4: Stick around, homies.
5: It is exciting. 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I'm so glad to have this opportunity.
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7: 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The news today, though, Atlanta recalling Jim Jarvis. Rowdy Tellez was DFA'd. Jarvis expected to be in at shortstop for Game 3, taking on the Cardinals at 7:15 here on The Fan. The soccer, Team USA now in the round of 16. It's Belgium on Monday night. 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
0: The ideas and topics you hear may not be good enough to make it to the rest of the show. You have been warned.
8: And on that note, we cue the music.
9: Right about now.
7: Oh, indeed. It is Chuck and Chernoff for Thursday. Heath Klein in for Matt today, hanging with the King. Glad you could be here hanging out with us until we take you up to 680 game day. Then it's Braves and Cardinals. Going to find out who wins this series coming up tonight. Hurston Waldrop on the hill for the Braves. Interesting game to be sure with him getting to the starting mound for the first time this year. We will talk about that plenty as we go and so much more. But before we do any of it, we need to tell you, one, the Chuck and Chernoff is driven by Jim Ellis Ford Sandy Springs. Find your next car, truck, or SUV at jimellisford.com. And two, it's time for a top story. I am going to read this headline verbatim as it was presented to me from the folks at TMZ. Quote, world's smallest penis owner wants donations to fund enlargement surgery. That is our top story.
10: Okay, A, he's not, because somebody else is even more embarrassed and not as shameless as him. So I feel sorry for his plight, but he ain't the smallest.
7: Top story is brought to you by the Mabre Law Firm. If you're hurt in a car accident that wasn't your fault, then contact Ronnie Mabre of Mabre Law at MabreLaw.com. And you raise a very good point, Chuck, which is you could look and say, I don't feel like I'm winning this game, but I have no idea how you could actually make the claim that you know beyond a shadow of a doubt you are the ultimate loser of the game. Yes.
10: And that's the basis of all this donation. I don't know. And even if you are, if you proved it, you're like, no, me and like nine other guys got together and it really was me. All right. He proved it. Why am I paying for this?
7: That's a wonderful question. I feel
11: bad for him.
7: I would assume this is not going to work. That this bid for finances is not going to work.
10: The procedure should work.
7: I don't know, but I cannot imagine of all the good causes that are out there. Put it this way. Well, as part of our next story, I will just tell you that today it was announced that Taylor Swift donated $26 million to various charities. And I feel very, very confident none of them were this guy's GoFundMe.
10: No, probably not.
7: Just there's a lot of things that need help out there. So I just don't know who's going to say, I'm reaching into my pocket
10: for
7: this
10: guy. Tay-Tay and the tax break.
7: Yeah, $26 million reportedly among the things that the $26 million are going towards. You've got food banks, you've got animal shelters, and some healthcare facilities and whatnot. So Taylor and Travis doing good as they get ready to get their wedding commencing here in the next day or so. I wanted to talk about this for just one second, not the wedding itself.
10: Oh, yeah, they're getting married tomorrow, aren't they?
7: Yeah, the coverage of the wedding, they have done everything in their power, it seems, to keep it as discreet and quiet as
10: it's our wedding.
7: A wedding of
2: a huge celebrity sports figure and maybe the biggest female pop star on the planet, depending on how you want to rank her and Beyonce. Those two getting married, it's always going to be a big deal. They have tried pretty hard, it seems, to keep most of the details to themselves to this point. But it is known that Madison Square Garden somehow or other is involved in this. And so they have been monitoring outside Madison Square Garden, like delivery trucks and everything else of like what's going in. So the New York Post reporting the deliveries includes that among the visible food so far, we've had turkey. We got multiple types of prepared chicken. You got blackened, skinless, and boneless.
10: You be careful with the chicken. You don't want to let that sit out too much. I mean, if it's not till tomorrow.
2: Fries, thick-cut onion rings, peppers, romaine, eggs, heavy whipping cream, whole milk, and a bunch of bakery stuff, all this stuff. There's a Krispy Kreme truck that's been spotted. There's also been artificial trees, and this is the part that intrigued me, a big bag that is marked golf. Last time I checked, there is not any established golf venue inside Madison Square Garden. There could be like a putting green for guests to amuse themselves, a driving range. Madison Square Garden is very big. You could, I guess, set it up if you wanted to. So I don't know what they're doing, but what I wanted to talk about with this is, hey, I hope the kids have a wonderful time together and everybody enjoys themselves. What was, you have had the chance to get married, Chuck. Did you have anything?
10: Twice.
2: I know the second time you went for a little bit more discreet. Normally the first time.
10: Oh, yeah. I went down to down to Miami, actually.
2: Yeah. So
10: keep it staying.
2: Among my friends who have done this more than once, the second one tends to be much more subdued. But the first time around, normally there's something, whatever it might be. It might be, oh, I got to have a chocolate fountain, or, oh, I got to have, you know, a putting green. Was there anything at the Oliver wedding or weddings that was just like an absolute, I got to have this? You can do whatever you want with the napkins, honey, and the stationery and everything else. I got to have a batting cage.
10: No, I remember my only input that I can recall was, I don't care what you're putting on the table as far as, you know, food, meat. It needs to have applicable barbecue sauce usage for it. So just something where we can kind of barbecue it up a little. But you can pick whatever you want. I don't care if it's chicken fingers. I don't care if it's brisket. I don't care if it's pulled pork. I don't care if it's smoked sausage. Do whatever you want. We need some barbecue at the wedding.
3: Chuck's gorgeous.
2: See, we were not able to do what we tried to do. The original plan for ours was to have a papa shot. We wanted to have a papa shot so that, because everybody who's been to a wedding knows, if you're not a dancing person, and Lord knows I am not a dancing person, yeah, you know, you may be at a table with people who are fun and you can talk to them and have a good time, or you may be stuck with people. Like the last wedding I went to, the bride had a connection to TV news. And so we were seated across from this guy who apparently is some sort of an anchor at a station in Colorado Springs. And he literally spent the entire time just scrolling his phone. Like we could have removed our tops and he wouldn't have even noticed because he was just sitting over scrolling and totally uncommunicative. So if you're in a wedding and you don't want to dance and the people at your table are stiffs and they're no fun, having something like, hey, let's go play some Papa Shot. That's a good thing to have at a wedding. And unfortunately, the person who said, oh, yeah, I can do it for you, I can make it happen, they tried to bring a full-size goal. And they couldn't get the full-size goal set up in the ballroom.
10: No, that's not Papa Shot. Shot's a little...
2: Yeah, we were Papa Shot was what we were looking for. It didn't happen for us. But that was what we were trying to do.
10: Opinion on that is, that's most likely going to skew to dudes, and a married dude isn't going to be allowed to do that, so it's going to be single dudes. Every single dude at the wedding would rather hit on a bridesmaid. So you were okay that you couldn't get the Papa Shot on, I promise you.
2: Well, again, it depends on what you're...
10: I've seen your wife. She had hot friends, I promise.
2: Yeah, but again, we were... You got to be getting married when they're in their 20s if you want to have the bridesmaids that are necessarily the available bridesmaids.
10: Probably.
2: Out of the three bridesmaids, only one of them was unaccompanied in the first place. So you didn't really have
10: target-rich
2: environment.
10: As they say, target-rich, because you start feeling a little sorry for yourself or a little competitive or whatever it is. I'm talking about the unmarried female in the room. I'm just being bottom line, guys. It's a wonderful thing to get. I don't want to go to the wedding. Yes, you do.
2: Now, there can be fun to be had at weddings. There's no doubt. If you're a guy who can dance, man, you can look. I couldn't dance. It's not like, I don't want to dance. I know I can't dance worth a darn. But if you are the kind of guy who can dance at a wedding, yeah, you at the right weddings, you can do very well for yourself.
10: Again, all the girls like to dance. Only some of the boys do. So be one of the boys who dances.
2: Yeah, Cullen has not gotten married yet. Gabby, you have. Was there any special Brian Gephardt wedding request that you just said we got to have food or entertainment or something?
11: No, we did a very small type of thing. Yeah, but I'm definitely the type of person that will get out on the dance floor for sure.
10: You were more insistent on like a witness and a license and like
11: Okay, let's just make it happen.
10: Judge.
11: Yeah, okay, get it going.
12: Can you tomorrow? All right, perfect.
10: Yeah, sure.
11: Boom. Yeah, pretty much.
2: Just going to get this thing formalized. Anyway, we'll see what they have happen and we'll see if somebody somehow gets photos or video. The fact that the people are speculating that somehow this is all like a giant diversion, that all of this at Madison Square Garden is a diversion.
10: She could afford to do that.
2: And she's secretly doing it somewhere else. I just like, hey, I just hope you have an awesome time. I would have loved it, though, if it turns out at the end of it, all of this was just a decoy. And like they just got married on a beach somewhere and everybody got pigs in a blanket. And that was like the only food. That'd actually be kind of funny. But I don't think that's going to be how this turns out.
10: The second first wedding mine was at the reception was at Druid Hills Country Club. The second wedding reception, we went down the street to the Ritz-Carlton and I talked to the manager. I was like, keep the breakfast buffet going a little longer. I'm going to bring about 40 people over and I'll just pay for everybody. So everybody got a plate. I swiped the card. I didn't have to do a damn thing.
2: Anyway, that's one of the highlights you can look forward to over the weekend. There will be many, many more. You can also look forward, of course, to more Braves baseball, and we will continue getting you ready for that as we go. Coming up today was a good day to find out. There's only one Michael Harrison for a Braves rival to be extremely worried. We'll explain coming up here on 6A The Fan, 93.7 FM and 6A The Fan app.
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10: Look at the calendar. It's practically here. That's right. Next Friday at this time, you're going to be listening to Chuck and Chernoff broadcasting live from the Caesar Sportsbook at Harris Cherokee. And it's not just the Caesar Sportsbook. 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You got your own kiosk in there. 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
7: 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But first, another loaded day on the pitch. Austria and Spain open the slate when they kick off at the top of the hour. Then it's going to be Portugal and Croatia at 7 o'clock. Switzerland and Algeria closing out the day at 11.
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7: 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But tonight, though, gearing up for this rubber game between the Braves and the Cardinals here at Truist Park. Hurston Waldrop making his first start of the season. 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
2: 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One thing I know for sure, Braves fans, if it isn't good news about their team that's making them happy, Chuck, the next best thing to make them happy is bad news about the Mets.
10: Hell yes, that's the exact team, even more than the Phillies.
2: And so, we now will let you hear from the man who is the owner of the Mets, the man who has a $365 million payroll this year, who said, we're going to come in and we are going to win championships. And it's not working out so well for Steve Cohen. And so he was on with a podcast called The Show that's associated with the New York Post. And, well, he seems like he's got some concerns.
22: I wonder, do you worry about the near future?
19: I'm extremely worried. I think good teams develop players, have a pipeline of players. And we've had regression in our farm system, you know, between signings where we couldn't get the players on the field and some, you know, lack of performance from some of our younger players. It set us back. It's really concerning to me. 27 looks tougher, right? Where our budget is, we could be close to $300 million already. And so it doesn't allow us a lot of flexibility. You know, when I look at 27, I get concerned.
2: That's a shame. Breaking Braves fans' hearts, Chuck.
10: Yeah, from the on-field perspective, which is the only one I care about, and I'm allowed to do that, I think this is hilarious. I also think that dude's making money. I really like he's making a profit. So I don't feel bad for him. Remember, there are two accounting ledgers. One of them is actual cash. One of them is wins and losses. If you have a particular situation, like Alex, for instance, if you have Arthur Blank, if you know, whoever's in charge of the money, Tony Ressler, you have to be aware of what his philosophy is regarding spending, but I don't necessarily care about his money. I care about it under the banner of what's he or she willing to do to help my team. But yeah, it's a different sort of relationship there.
2: The whole podcast, like he's openly acknowledging that, well, you know, we probably weren't going to bring back Carlos Mendoza, so we just went ahead and let him go now because it basically made it sound like a mercy killing. Like, why make this guy suffer? Why make him have to come into work when this season's a disaster? I mean, I give the guy credit for at least being clear-eyed at what he's seeing, but when you have invested the way he's invested, I don't know how you look at yourself and say, well, we'll just sign more free agents and that will surely solve the problem. They decided last year, we got to clean out the coaching staff. So they got rid of a bunch of coaches. They decide, oh, it's guys like Pete Alonso. We got clubhouse issues. We'll have a better, more cohesive clubhouse. Like, you've already done all the supposed fixes and it made it worse. And as he said, the farm system's not farming. Yikes.
10: I don't know this, but I'm going to guess he is a major league owner who really, if you got him in the room of truth, I think he's a major league owner who wouldn't really be disappointed if there's a work stoppage.
2: Yeah, if you can get out of a couple of months of those contracts next year, nobody like, plays until June 1st, say. Yeah, I don't think that would break Steve's heart all that much.
10: If he's saying 27 looks even rougher than right now, well, all right, let's just take a powder on the whole thing.
2: Yeah, just like I say, if you want to hear a guy really have to own up to his faults, the whole podcast from the New York Post might be worth your enjoyment.
10: By the way, if you don't know, during a work stoppage, lockout, strike, whatever, minor league players ain't part of it. So you still get minor league games. And if you're trying to rebuild the farm system, then those guys still can run around and play baseball.
2: So just again, Thought we'd give you a little catnip if you're a Braves fan there from Steve Cohen. This one last night, a little bit more fun for Braves fans, though, because Wiley Ballard, Wiley, yeah, of course, always gets into where there's fun to be found in the stands. He will be there.
10: Yeah, baby.
2: And Wiley, last night, well, you had a whole bunch of British people hanging out at the game after a win for England earlier in the day. They're in the outfield and having themselves a good time, and Wiley found the fun.
20: Whoa, we are here in left center field, and this is, what is your name and who is this group? Let's start with that.
22: So my name's Nige. I'm from Bristol, which is the south of England, and these are the England boys that have been to watch England win today in the World Cup.
20: All right, so tell me, how would you describe this day? When did it begin? When did you guys start today?
22: This morning we started really early, about 7 a.m. We all mixed, we got together, we had a fantastic atmosphere. Made our way to the stadium. Things weren't going our way for a long time. But we had confidence that the good players were showing through, and we're into the next round.
20: I feel like I was there. All right, we got it out there in center field. All right, so let me tell you this. We're excited to have you guys, man. This is awesome. And who you guys got coming up next? Do you know yet?
22: Mexico.
20: Mexico. Ooh.
22: In Mexico, 7,500 feet above sea level.
20: Well, you mentioned the altitude. I feel like this group's pretty well hydrated today.
22: Oh, very, yeah. But not with water.
2: A lot of fun being had there in the outfield with Wiley. And credit to Wiley, by the way, getting the call. Not exactly perfect play-by-play, but getting the call in. Hey, we had enough. How about that? Back to the British guy.
10: Fantastic stuff there. And I mean, mostly from the fans. Wiley was, he was keeping his head above water. All right, that was juggling chainsaws, but he did it. So he was a pro. Great stuff there from the fans from England. And I want to say that that's so bully for them. They're having a blast and they won. They've got this monster match coming up. There were like, I think it was 1 million people in Mexico City watching on the outdoor screens. Just unbelievable scenes down there. So that's fantastic for the fans of England. Fantastic for the United States of America. It has not really been a regular thing for people to give a thumbs up to the USA, like specifically a bunch of our citizens. It is not a very patriotic time, it don't seem, and everybody from around the planet's having a wonderful time, and especially in Atlanta. But in the US for this World Cup, it's been nothing but rave reviews.
2: Yeah, so far I think it's been a pleasant surprise for a lot of people how it's gone, because there were definitely people anxious going into it about would the stadiums even be filled. Yeah, the stadiums have been filled just fine. In fact, if you wanted to try and get a ticket right now to the USA's next match, the get in, like just I'm in the door, $2,500 and rising just to get in the building.
10: Wow.
2: And if you want,
10: it's
2: like,
10: getting historical.
2: You want like a seat that's not on the roof? Well, that's gonna be like $6,000.
10: Wow. It's getting historical stuff potentially. What I say is, like, you never knew it was the day that Ted Williams was gonna hit 3 home runs, or you never knew it was the day. You know, this is like, all right, well, they've got a huge. It's like, you know, United States and Russia in hockey back in 1980. You knew what that was, the magnitude of it.
2: I don't know what the ruling would be on this if somehow the USA wins the World Cup, whether this would reset the clock or not. But I can tell you, it's now been 1,270 days since anyone around here thought it was a good idea to win a championship.
10: This is ruined a perfectly good day when I just washed my car.
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0: Indeed. Chuck and Chernoff off. Heath Klein in for Matt today, hanging out with the King. Coming up, you'll have a chance to win Chuck's dinner in about a half an hour or so. Make sure you stay tuned for that. Breaking news from New York. The Mr. Softy ice cream truck has pulled up to MSG, Chuck.
1: Oh, yeah.
0: Further developments will be monitored.
1: Is there anything better than Magic Shell? Oh, my gosh. I don't even know how it works. It's fabulous. Magic Shell.
0: This is hilarious to me. They're covering this like when it's like the pandas are due to produce a kid or, you know, a little cub panda.
1: Is there white smoke or no white smoke yet.
0: It's being tracked like that. Hey, let's say that the 6th annual Buck Blue Quarterback Camp presented by Georgia Power returns to Providence Christian Academy in Lilburn Saturday, July 11th. 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Spectators are welcome to attend. 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Just make sure you go to 680thefan.com/QB camp to register for your chance to participate on July 11th. All right, so the Braves last night get a win, and boy, they needed that. I mean, you really just, after the week you had in California, you come back, you can't get the first one. You just had to do something to break the funk a little bit. I don't know, Chuck. Maybe it's as simple as the calendar flips. The funk of June is washed off in July 1. Now things are better. What you did have for sure that you needed was Ronaldo Lopez gave you five good innings last night. Yeah. So not only does it get you through the night, but it also gives you reason to think, hey, okay, maybe he can find 2024 after all, get him a little more stretched out. That would be such a giant help. You're not going to count him as one of your top two guys, but if you could get him to even be a reliable fifth guy, boy, that would help.
1: Think of it this way, and I promise you it's true. Give me a team that is contending right now and could use an arm. I don't know, there's like 12 of them. If Raylo was pitching for Houston right now and they decided to sell, he's the kind of guy the Braves would acquire. Given how little he's pitched to this point, I look at him as a July acquisition. That's how good he can be when he can just stretch it out a little bit. And then last night, after they get their run early, I'll be damned if the bullpen didn't come in and do both Dillons, Fuentes, Iggy. It was a fantastic performance.
0: And by doing it, by getting five innings, that allows them to start Hurst and Waldrop tonight. Yeah. And so what that means is they're going to skip Bryce Elder, who, if the Braves could get Bryce Elder to just turn back into okay as opposed to what he's been recently, that would be huge. And so at minimum, you don't have to start him in the short term and see if you can figure out what the issues are there. So now you know that the rotation plan winds up being Hurst and Waldrop tonight, Grant Holmes goes Friday, Sale on Saturday, and then Martin Perez and then Ronaldo again coming up on Monday. So you at least get one of your problems recently an Elder dealt with and have a plan. You're not in just everything is TBA except for Sale, basically, for the next few games. So not having to use Waldrop as the second half of that tandem last night was a big deal, and you hit it. Dylan Dodd in particular.
1: Oh, yeah.
0: He's quietly turning into a lot more useful player than I think people imagined he would be.
1: Yeah, Elder, I forget what the exact phrasing was, but it was sort of candid from the Braves. It was basically, he's not pitching well and there's something wrong, so we're going to figure it out. Whatever's going on mechanically, we're going to figure it out. So
0: velocity was down, so he's not exactly Mr. Gas, but you want him to at least be able to be where he's supposed to be. That's another thing, by the way. Lopez last night, a couple innings faster than that last start, so he might be finding some velo here.
1: Yeah, 88 ain't going to get it in the bigs unless it's, I don't know, maybe your sinker now. Slider. I'll say slider, not sinker. But that's not Elder's game. It's not. It is a little bit of Raylo. I mean, Octane's his thing.
0: So the Braves with the chance to win the series tonight against the Cardinals. And last night, the Cardinals looked much more like the team you expect them to look like. Again, they lost 4 of 5 coming in here. And last night, only 2 hits on the night. Just not a lot great going for them. We will see what they've got with Dustin May on the hill tonight for them. 4-3-0 ERA, 5-6 record so far.
1: Intriguing, man, when you watch him pitch. It is a long, just whip to home plate. He drops down, goes sidearm, like a real sidearm on you sometimes. And he's had injuries like crazy. He's one of the Dodgers. I bet they've had 10 guys that you remember. Everybody from Walker Buehler to everybody else. who came through, and then we were like, they look like the next one, and then it's injury, injury, injury, injury. He was one of those guys.
0: Yeah, one thing the Braves did not get help with last night was you could have benefited from the Phillies catching an L. They did not, so they stay at 2.5 back. Nationals also won. Marlins right now are still 5.5 back. So at some point, you would like not only to get a win yourself, but maybe build that back up at least a little bit. But baby steps. You just at least got a win, and now try to get another one, win the series, and get to this four-game set against a Mets team that we literally just let you hear Steve Cohen say, not looking so good right now.
1: Yeah, and 27 is not going to get better. Like, you had the owners, didn't, that was part of it, wasn't it? Yeah, 27 is looking rough too.
0: And they asked him, are you going to sell? And he said, you know, look at our odds. If things don't change, yes, you know, we're going to try and sell. Now, that doesn't mean that they'll sell to the Braves, but they are almost certainly one of the teams that's going to be selling. It's just a question of, do you start selling earlier than other people to try and get the maximum value? Do you wait until the end and say, okay, well, maybe somebody gets desperate and offers us too much? I mean, they did sell off one pitcher to the Cubs for a guy who immediately became like the 14th best prospect in the organization, and the guy had an ERA over 6. So there is some evidence that they might want to sell early. But again, you feel like if you're the Braves, if they're selling, you're paying more of a tax, and you probably don't want to do that.
1: Check the box for transparency. I love it from an owner. I mean, I wouldn't, let me say, I appreciate it. If I was a fan of the team, I don't know, that's our business. But you're also talking to a guy, I think last year at the trade deadline, like the final like 3 days before the deadline, they traded 8 of their top 30 prospects. So, yeah, I don't think the owner wants a repeat of that, because last year the collapse, it just kept on happening. It didn't change anything.
0: I wanted to just make note of one thing, because, again, people are pretty frustrated with certain guys. Austin Riley, Lord knows, people are wondering what's going on there, and can he get back to being the guy he was supposed to be? Ha-Seong Kim is kind of a separate category, because at least you have certain level of credibility that comes with being a guy like Austin Riley that's done it here before, whereas Ha-Seong Kim, yeah, September was fine, but there weren't that many people exactly super locked in on what Ha-Seong Kim was doing in September, and $20 million for this is just hard to believe. But Chuck, last year at this time, we probably on the air were having a conversation about, what do you do about Iglesias? What can you do with a closer who you can no longer count on to actually close?
1: Slider ain't sliding, and it was bad. It was home runs, and just, it was middle. Ugh.
0: Last year at the end of June, the Iglesias ERA was 5.28. 5.28. This year, that ERA completely different and has changed it around. He's got a 1.27 ERA now. And again, you got him. You got a guy in Ozzy that people were saying, I don't know if you know, the option's not that expensive, but still, is he done? Should you pick up the option? There were some people at least debating that question too. Anthopoulos, I don't think you could have sold many people that Anthopoulos would both not trade Iglesias at the deadline, given where the Braves were at the time, and also then would opt to bring him back, even on a one-year deal, they paid.
1: Yeah.
0: And credit to Anthopoulos, because he correctly read the situation and concluded, I can bring this guy back for a year and I'll get productivity. And with Suarez, I can have my closer locked up for the next couple of years after Iglesias, but also set up the 7-8-9 bullpen that could be a huge strength if you get to postseason and those guys are healthy. That took some guts, man, because the reaction here the day after the trade deadline was, what do you mean you kept Iglesias? Like, what in, you're not going to have him after the year. What in the world is the point of having him? Even if he closes well for games that you aren't going to be competing for anything, why did you not get at least some double-A hitter for Iglesias? AA got it right on this one.
1: Anybody in here, back there, whatever, like Eddie Perez is still with the team. How many more guys from last year's coaching staff were brought back? That was Walt, like, kind of did his own thing, right? Yep. Pitching coach, first base coach, all that.
0: Hires is the other one.
1: Eddie's furniture, though. Like, if you come here, you get Eddie. So other than that, it was a total reset. So I think that there is credit to spread around, because if you remember what happened last year with the previous guys, what happened was everything was happening exactly what you're saying. A bad season, Ernie in the fives, bomb city, his slider just wouldn't do what it was supposed to. And they worked on it and worked on it and worked on it and worked on it. Do you remember what they did about the middle of July or so, or August? All right, let's try this new thing with your slider. Stop throwing it. And they couldn't get it fixed. And they were like, all right, we've tried it for 4 months. stop throwing it. And so he became a fastball changeup guy. And look where his final, what was it, month and a half of last year? Aces. He was so good. And then this year, even without Suarez for a minute now, he's been fantastic again. And he's a totally different pitcher. I mean, for 10 years in the bigs, you're throwing your out pitch, your dominant pitch as a slider, and now you're like, yeah, I don't throw that anymore.
0: And, you know, look, you think back to Ozuna. People thought Ozuna was cooked. I mean, I remember it was just like, when are they going to cut him?
1: Oh, yeah.
0: Like, accept reality. He can't catch up to the ball anymore. He's done. And then out of nowhere for the next year, he was basically volcano hot. So credit to Anthopoulos. Just because you show patience does not mean it will always work. Hassan Kim, it doesn't seem to be changing. You never know, but it sure doesn't look like.
1: He pitch ran well.
0: Yeah, it doesn't look like patience is going to always be the answer. But he's multiple times now over the last few years made a call to be patient on things and had it pay off. So I did want to at least make a note of that.
1: Do you know who Herb Washington was?
0: Not ringing a bell.
1: Back in the 70s, the A's owner signed a sprinter from Michigan State. No, this is not baseball campfire music. It's baseball. It's important. He was only a pinch runner. Never appeared in a game as anything other than a pinch runner for like a season and a half. Okay, that's not what Hassan Kim needs to be. He's too expensive for that. He's supposed to be the starting shortstop. Where do you always play Kelly League in Little League Baseball? Shortstop or center field if he's not pitching. That's how important that position was. He has to do more than be a competent pinch runner, which I have seen him do this year. I haven't seen him do much anything else. Nothing at the plate, and he's made errors in the field.
0: Well, tonight's starting shortstop is going to be Jim Jarvis, as they have brought him back up from Gwinnett. And this is a guy that

0: Stevens, who has made some really good moves and who everybody's seen, I think can agree.
1: Yeah.
0: Okay, clearly that's a sharp guy. If this wasn't Brad Stevens, it would be even worse because most people knew nothing about Nico Harrison before he made that deal. And the immediate reaction was, how in the world you just deal Luka Doncic and not get more than one first round pick? You said it, Chuck. Kessler got four first round picks for Walker Kessler
1: from a team that I don't think is going to be very good.
0: You only got one for sure first round pick for Jaylen Brown.
1: Unreal. Like,
0: and 5 years from now when you got it. That,
1: by the way, you got to break off Kessler now, too.
0: It's one of those things that it's hard to figure, but whatever the story was, it definitely in the short term makes Philadelphia look like a better team. And I don't know what the Celtics are going to do with that contract. That's one of the reasons you're going to move off of him, because the contract, you didn't even help yourself on the contract.
1: Oh, yay. John Kincaid, having a good day.
0: All right. With that, why don't we get into today's worst idea?
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1: It is not just a cliche. Do you take offense at the Google game, Florida Man? Like you just type in, quote, Florida Man and see what the latest headline is about Florida Man?
0: It's been earned.
1: Absolutely. Well, we have one out of Jacksonville, which, I mean, come on, Duval County's always good for this. Florida man accused of stealing $40,000 from couple, spent much of it on baseball cards. He's a home contractor. He apparently specializes in bathrooms. He took $40,000 from a couple to do their bathroom, headed down to Target, loaded up, started ripping. Well, he spent too much money. Now, by the way, priorities, he's got them. They're not the right one, but I give him credit. He's committed to this. What do you spend too much money on?
0: Wait, so he didn't spend $40,000 on, like, investment-grade cards where it's like, oh, I'm buying a Jaylen Brown rookie card, and it's going to triple in value when he goes to the Sixers. He just, whatever Donruss or whoever spit out, he just...
1: $40,000. What do you... Now, I probably spend too much on baseball cards, but what do you spend too much money on? Bourbon, cigars, strippers?
0: The thing that immediately springs to mind to me is just the occasional random thing on eBay. So, for example, I have a Randy Savage snap into a Slim Jim, like the kind of you go to like the convenience store or whatever.
1: The cardboard stand-up?
0: This is like it's made of wood. But if you went in, it was designed where you would go in and the Slim Jims would be inside. It's him in the cowboy hat and all that. And I have one in my office and she has absolutely no idea how much it costs. And I'm good for I don't do it all the time, but I'm good for that every year or so. I'll just find something. I'm like, I'm getting that. And I don't care how much it is. That's going to be mine. All right. Brian Gebhardt, something you spend too much on.
4: I spent way too much on the first national championship between Georgia and Alabama. Still paying that one off.
0: All right. DT, what do you got?
5: Gambling on golf and hookers. Oh, wait, no, I'm not Phil Mickelson. My bad.
1: Wow. He's committed to it. I'll give him credit. He believes what he believes.
0: I'm just crediting Cullen for not turning your mic off and immediately moving on to the next person. Cullen, what you got?
6: Last night I spent $34 at Jim and Nick's barbecue on myself.
0: That's all?
1: Wait a minute. Oh, okay, I got to work through this. You got like the Wing app or some sort of app that was $9.
6: It was really an app situation.
1: Oh, so you just covered the table.
6: Pretty much.
1: Yeah, that can happen. Okay, and a dessert.
0: You might have actually found my correct answer, because come to think of it, when I go to Texas, I will make you look like a piker on that, because brisket in Texas is like $50 a pound these days. So, yeah, I'll outdo you one meal by like triple.
1: Excuse me, Holmes.
6: Story topper.
1: What are you spending on golf each month? Now, wait a minute. I need my golf.
6: I mean, I didn't take the layup. I tried to get a creative, you know, sort of out-of-the-box answer.
0: All right. Well, whatever you spend way too much money on, we want you to submit that via the Harris Cherokee Casino Twitter feed for today's worst idea. Coming up, dinner is on us. 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
5: Rays officially turned the page on June, picking up a nice win and two up in July. A complete team effort to top the Cardinals in Game 2, so now we are all set for a rubber game with St. Louis at Truist Park tonight. If you missed it, Atlanta recalled Jim Jarvis today as Rowdy Tellez was DFA'd. 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
1: I'm here for y'all. I'm bringing value. This is important. Up to six people, I believe. That's called carry out. And so, hey, I'm going to Walk-Ons. Oh, great, Chuck, give me this, this, that, and a third, and get your father a toasted almond bar and get like whatever it is you need. Go get that from Walk-Ons. Okay, I'll do that. Six, that's just carry out. Do you know what more than six is? Catering. And they got that too. They got pans of whatever it is you want. It's fantastic stuff. So if you're having folk over for, I don't know, football or just because, you know, July 4th, more than six, it's called catering, and they do that big time at Walk-On. So take care of yourself.
0: All right, if you would like the chance to potentially win Chuck's dinner, we'll see how our listeners can do here. You have three categories that we are working with today: fireworks, freedom, and fastballs. Okay, fireworks, freedom, and fastballs, they're the categories. Chuck, time for you to go to the isolation booth.
1: I am so about these categories. This is so my day on Win Chuck's dinner.
0: So we will let Chuck get out of here, and then we will be joined by our contestants for today. Go, move, chop, chop, let's go. Taking forever over there. My goodness. All right, Chuck's out of here, and so Ale is our first contestant today. Ale, welcome to 680 The Fan. How are you?
9: I'm really great. Thanks for having me.
0: We appreciate you doing what you do. What are you doing here? You already kind of ducked out of work to get ready for the weekend, or are you still working?
9: Nope, ducked out of work. And I'm just trying to stay cool. It is hot outside.
0: No doubt about it. H-O-T, hot, hot, hot. But you could be a winner from the folks at Walk-Ons. What category are you interested in out of those three? Fireworks, freedom, and fastballs.
9: Let's go fireworks.
0: All right. Everybody loves fireworks. Let's put 60 seconds on the clock, and let's see if you can win Chuck's dinner from Walk-On Sports Bistro.
5: Fireworks were said to be invented between 600 and 900 A.D. in what Asian country?
9: China.
5: That is correct. Fire is considered one of the four classical elements, along with water, earth, and what?
9: Pass.
5: A great work of literature. The Odyssey has been made into a movie by what director, also known by for Oppenheimer?
9: Nolan.
5: That is correct. Fire only works in the presence of what element, denoted by the atomic symbol O?
9: Oxygen.
5: That's right. Which side won the Revolutionary War battle at Saratoga, the U.S. or the British?
9: British.
5: That is incorrect. Who did Team USA face in last night's soccer match?
9: Bosnia.
5: That is correct. Is Patriot Punch a popular firework or a recipe for an adult beverage?
9: Firework.
5: That is correct. Fire, one of the four classical elements, along with water, earth, and what?
0: All right. We'll see whether or not that can stand up against Chuck, who is stormed back in.
20: Oh, is it Steve?
0: He's running out of the bullpen, ready to go here, fired up.
20: What's up, Steve? I want to get a card. Who was this really a Steve?
0: It was not Steve. It was Al you are competing with.
20: Who is this?
0: Al.
20: Do I have history with him?
0: You know, I was remiss in asking whether or not you have history with Al. So I'll do better the next time, Chuck, but I can tell you your category is fireworks, and you should take a deep breath to prepare yourself.
20: All right, that's enough.
0: That was extensive. All right, let's put 60 seconds on Chuck's game clock, and let's see if he can keep his dinner from Walk-On Sports Bistro.
5: Fireworks were said to be invented between 600 and 900 AD in what Asian country?
20: China.
5: That's right. Fire is considered one of the four classical elements, along with water, earth, and what?
20: Wind.
5: That is right. A great work of literature, The Odyssey has been made into a movie by what director, also known for Oppenheimer, Interstellar, and a trio of Batman movies?
20: That's Nolan.
5: That is correct. Fire only works in the presence of what element, denoted by the atomic
20: air.
5: Symbol O?
20: Oxygen.
6: Incorrect.
5: Yeah, and I don't think we can
20: oxygen.
5: Take that.
20: Oxygen.
5: Which side won the Revolutionary War battle at Saratoga?
20: British.
5: That is incorrect. Who did Team USA face in last night's soccer match?
20: Oh, Bosnia-Herzegovina.
5: That's well done, Chuck. Is Patriot Punch a popular firework or a recipe for an adult beverage?
20: That's booze.
5: No, that is a firework.
20: No!
5: Well,
20: I get six?
5: Not even close.
0: That would be four.
20: I thought I got... No, hang on. I got five at least.
6: Air is not oxygen.
20: I think that we're going to accept air. We really are. I think that we're... Are we accepting that? Is
5: sure,
20: that right?
5: Yeah, you know what?
20: I think we are.
5: That's fine. Let's accept it anyways.
20: So now I got six.
5: No, that puts you at five.
0: That would put you at five. Air is not an element, but you were in a hurry to jump on top of DT. I almost feel like we would go to instant replay, but all right. What do you think, DT? You're the master of this thing. You want to give him the break here?
20: Wait a minute.
5: I think he lost either way.
20: Y'all are setting me up for this.
6: You did not lose either way. That's why we're asking.
5: Oh, no. Air is not an acceptable answer. Oxygen is the correct answer.
0: In that case, is four for Mr. Oliver.
7: You can't win!
21: You win!
0: AL, five, Chuck.
21: You win!
0: You wanted to show off.
20: It's my game!
0: I don't have to hear the rest of the question.
6: Is the problem. You should have listened to the whole question.
20: I was in a hurry. DT has problems getting the questions.
0: So we didn't know.
20: So I'm trying to make up for DT. I'm not blaming anybody else. I'm not blaming anybody else. I'm saying that sometimes I have to make up for DT.
0: So the key point is we don't know if AL has history with you, but we do know is AL just handed you an L.
21: You win!
0: Putting the L in AL right here to Chuck. That is a victory for the listeners with AL. 5-4 over Chuck. Let's get Chuck to sulk. He's so mad right
5: now. Don't worry. We don't need to worry about that. He will sulk.
0: Oh, he is so mad right now. Let us get Kevin in here. Kevin, welcome. You're on 680 The Fan. How are you, man?
22: I'm doing great.
0: All right, Kevin. So have you gone to battle against Mr. Oliver before?
22: I have not. First time calling in. Listened for years. Never called in.
0: All right, but today's the day, and he's already off kilter, man. He's off balance. You got him here. I feel it for you.
5: Chuck what is
0: you,
5: glaring at us through the
0: yes intense stare. Kevin, what do you do when you're not getting ready to take down the king?
22: Mechanic for the post office.
0: All right. Well, I bet that keeps you busy. I mean, you should probably get a little hungry. Let's see if we can get you a win here. Your two categories you got left are freedom and fastballs.
22: Freedom.
0: All right. Freedom is your category. Let's put 60 seconds on the clock and see if you can win Chuck's dinner from Walk-On Sports Bistro.
5: Freedom of the press is one of the lesser celebrated rights guaranteed by what amendment of the U.S. Constitution?
22: First.
5: That's right. Freedom is a song from Jean-Baptiste, who's a longtime band leader on The Late Show, which just ended its run on what three-letter network?
22: CBS.
5: That is right. Notable freedom fighters include Mahatma Gandhi and Nelson Mandela, who fought apartheid in what African nation?
22: South Africa.
5: That is right. Asking for help to sing songs of freedom, a redemption song was a powerful hit for Bob Marley in what supporting band?
22: The Wailers.
5: That is right. Which side won the Revolutionary War battle at Trenton, the U.S. or the British?
22: U.S.
5: That's right. What country won the soccer game played yesterday at Mercedes-Benz Stadium?
22: England.
5: That is correct. Is unicorn puke a popular firework or a strain of marijuana?
22: Marijuana.
5: That is not correct.
0: All right, strong showing. Get the king back in here and see whether or not after being thrown off kilter with his first set of performance, he can do a little bit better.
20: Are we this sure time we did a popular around. Account, correct accounting of the correct answers? And
0: 100%. Absolutely certain. But it's okay. You can't live in the past. You've got to fight a new battle, Chuck. And specifically, you've got to fight a battle in the category of freedom. All right, take yourself a deep breath.
2: Oh.
0: Deeper. Okay. Let's put 60 seconds on Chuck's game clock and see if he can keep his dinner from Walk-On Sports Bistro.
5: Freedom of the press is one of the lesser celebrated rights guaranteed by what amendment of the U.S. Constitution?
20: It's one.
5: That is correct. Freedom is a song from Jean-Baptiste, the longtime band leader on The Late Show, which just ended its run on what three-letter network?
20: The Late Show was on CBS.
5: That is right. Notable freedom fighters include Mahatma Gandhi and Nelson Mandela, who fought apartheid in what African nation?
20: South Africa.
5: Correct. Asking for help to sing songs of freedom, Redemption Song was a powerful hit for Bob Marley in what supporting band?
20: Would that be the Wailers?
5: It would be the Wailers. Which side won the Revolutionary War battle at Trenton?
20: British.
5: No, that's not right. What country won the soccer game played yesterday at Mercedes-Benz Stadium?
20: Oh, that was England.
5: That is correct. Is unicorn puke a popular firework or a strain of marijuana?
20: Marijuana.
5: No, that's a firework.
0: All right, so that means that Chuck didn't have any disputed answers, and this time Chuck put up a robust 5 compared to 4 the first time. That's better, but not as good as Kevin.
21: You win!
20: Are you kidding me?
0: Kevin was 6, man.
21: You win!
20: What did I allegedly miss here? Did I not have 6 too?
0: No.
6: No, you keep guessing British for some reason.
0: Yes.
6: In the Revolutionary War. And then unicorn puke. It's a firework, dude.
0: Cullen kind of gave the game away. Dude. I have not seen the questions, but if you don't know, I do feel like maybe going with America might be the right way to go.
6: Especially
0: on these
6: games. Before 4th of July,
20: no
6: we're talking Revolutionary War.
20: No, there's
6: War.
20: A curveball coming. I'm saying British next time, no matter what.
0: All right, well, you can say
20: one of these is going to be British.
0: You can say whatever you want, but what you can say is that's 0 for 2 now.
20: That is so not
0: Kevin,
20: fair.
0: Kevin hits him with a 6-5 victory
20: it's
0: there.
20: My game.
0: Kevin's going to walk on.
20: What the hell?
0: For the record, Kevin had not beaten you before. He hadn't played you before, but now he's beating you.
20: Am I supposed to pay if I go?
0: Well, unless you can handle the next guy, it seems like you're going to be, yeah.
20: Disrespect.
0: This is not going well for Chuck. I'm never going to be allowed to host Win Chuck's Dinner again at the pace we're
5: no,
0: going.
5: No, it's all my fault, Heath. Don't
0: Chuck's
5: worry about
0: catching
5: it.
0: L's left and right. All right, let's with Chuck back in the isolation booth. Let's give Steven a try here. Steven, it's the listener's day, man. You got to make this a clean sweep. How are you?
20: Come on, Steve.
4: I'm doing good. How are you?
0: I am great. Everybody in this building is great right now. This is so... I wish you could see him. You can't see him right now because he's not on camera. I wish you could see him. All right, Steven, what is it you do when you're not doing this?
4: I work for a home services company.
0: All right, home services company. And sounds like it's a lot of fun.
4: Very much so. But I'm out early to enjoy the weekend.
0: All right. Well, we're glad you're out early to enjoy your weekend. You can enjoy it even more if you can handle the category, which is fastballs. Let's put 60 seconds on the clock and see if you can win Chuck's dinner from Walk-On Sports Bistro.
5: Fastballs, the name of a rock band formed in the capital of Texas, which is what city?
4: Dallas.
5: Incorrect. Jacob Mizorowski recently threw a fastball clocked at 105 while pitching for what NL Central team?
4: Brewers.
5: That's right. Fast Car was a Tracy Chapman hit. It was recently covered by what popular country artist?
4: Luke Combs.
5: That's right. A speedball is a drug cocktail most often consisting of heroin and what other illicit drug?
4: Crack.
5: We will accept that answer. Which side won the Revolutionary War battle at Fort Ticonderoga, the U.S. or the British?
4: U.S.
5: Damn right we did. Name one of the African nations still alive in the cup. Is a spleen splitter a popular firework or an adult toy?
4: Firework.
5: That is correct. Name one of the 5 African nations still alive in the cup.
0: All right. Steven's giving it his best shot. Let's see if a clearly rattled Chuck can come
20: Steven,
0: in here.
20: How does Steven perform?
0: and solve something, anything to salvage some dignity really out Steve? Of this. Chuck?
20: This has not been, I'm not going to complain about anything. I'm saying it could have been administered a little better today. Could have been a little more clear on some of the questions.
6: Is it because he shaved his beard?
20: There could be that.
5: Throwing Chuck off a little bit today. Yeah.
0: Whatever it is, you clearly have been caught off guard a little bit by some of these questions. The category for you this time around is fastball.
20: What about Steve?
0: And you are, in fact, competing with Steven. That is true.
20: Oh, fantastic.
0: Chuck, take a deep breath. Maybe deeper. Give it another one. Try three.
20: Oh.
0: All right.
6: He's ready.
0: Let's put 60 seconds on Chuck's game clock and see if he can keep any of his dinner from Walk-On Sports Bistro.
2: Fastball is the name of a rock band formed in the capital of Texas, which Austin. Is what city? That is correct. Jacob Mizorowski recently threw a fastball clocked at 105 while pitching for what NL Central
20: the
2: team?
20: Brewers.
2: That is correct. Fast Car was a Tracy Chapman hit that was recently covered by what popular country artist?
20: Alan Jackson.
2: Incorrect. A speedball is a drug cocktail, most often consisting of heroin and what other illicit drug?
20: Cocaine.
2: That is right. Which side won the Revolutionary War battle at Fort Ticonderoga?
20: British.
2: No, Chuck, no. We won. Name one of the five African nations still alive in the cup.
20: Ghana.
2: Incorrect. Is a spleen splitter a popular firework or an adult toy?
20: Firework.
2: Yes, it is.
6: Ghana is correct.
20: Yes,
2: oh, excuse
20: it is.
2: Me. Ghana is correct. Pardon me. Yes.
0: So we have
20: seven. I got seven.
0: Five. With Ghana as a correct answer, we have five.
20: No.
0: So what that means is by virtue of you having explicitly rejected everyone telling you, go with America.
20: There was going to be a curveball.
0: The last show before now, July 4th.
5: We won the war.
0: You have five. And so does Steven.
20: Give him the card. I'm not even going to move. I don't even know.
8: And at the end of regulation.
20: I'm playing your game. Give him the card. Happy 4th of July.
21: You win!
20: Hope you enjoyed, Steven, if you want to win that way.
0: Well, Steven, congratulations.
21: You win!
0: I don't even know.
20: This
0: is
20: so not fair.
0: Do we even play Chuck's music
20: yes.
0: after he goes
20: yes.
0: 0-3?
20: Yes.
0: I guess we should, in fact, play Chuck's dumb music.
6: There's no chance he's ready for this tease.
20: Which one is it?
0: Oh, my goodness. It is time
6: not
0: for
6: Doc.
0: College football.
5: We haven't seen Dr. Ray Chuckins in a while.
6: Oh,
5: before
6: the draft.
0: It's college football today, oh, Chuck. What do you got for a college football today tease?
20: Hang on. Let me get pages. Hang on.
0: Oh, we're not going anywhere.
11: Into the filibuster.
0: Right here.
11: Stall.
20: Okay.
11: Stall.
20: Just ask me again. It'll be better if you ask again.
0: Chuck, what do we have for college football today?
20: Not just another five-star commitment for this monster program. This one really matters.
0: There you go. What could that mean? And is there some way Chuck can deny America a fourth time? 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
5: 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But first, catching up on the pitch. Spain striking first today, scoring in the 36th minute. They take a 1-0 lead on Austria as they are near the end of the first half out in L.A. Portugal and Croatia kicking off at 7 o'clock. Your nightcap features Switzerland and Algeria at 11. 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Walk on. Tonight, though, gearing up for a rubber game between the Braves and Cardinals right across the street at Truist Park. Hurston Waldrop set to make his first start of the season at 7:15. Ford leadoff show coming up at 6 o'clock. All right, here on your home for Braves baseball. 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
0: 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Heath Klein in for Matt for one more day, hanging out with a somewhat frustrated Chuck Oliver. But we'll get into his happy spot here in a second with CFT. Before that, though, I need to tell you about where I'm going to be hanging out next, because the fans' coverage and broadcast from the Northside Hospital Peachtree Road Race is presented by Northside Hospital. Steve West and I will be up bright and early on 4th of July morning, as we'll be out there with the Georgia Power Street team broadcasting live from the race route at the Mellow Mushroom in Buckhead, 6 to 10 a.m. on the 4th. 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
20: Not just another five-star commitment for this monster program. This one really matters. If you haven't seen, this has been a wonderful June for so many programs, and more so than every year in the past even. These huge events, which they got to start actually the final weekend of May, so it was a little bit earlier, but these fantastic events that they put on, it's always been sort of a last kind of bow on the approaching class, and then you're taken care of 2 years, 3 years, et cetera, down the road. That changed this year. There's a whole lot of this year's studs, the blue chip kids, the four stars and five stars that have come off the board over the last probably 2 weeks. And some of them are stacking them up. I told you about Ohio State. They got a four-star offensive tackle, blah, blah, blah. They got a five-star defensive tackle, blah, blah, blah. Just another five-star as the Ohio State program gets a commit from Jet Harrison. Jet, two T's, Jet Harrison. And he is just ending his sophomore year of high school, so he's got two more years of prep to compete in. He's part of the class of 28, not the class of 27, so he'll be a junior this fall. He is the younger brother of Marvin Harrison Jr. He's obviously the son of Marvin. And he's heading to Ohio State in 2 years. The reason I want to mention this is because he had a number. I stopped because it's so hard sometimes. A kid's 14 or 15. They played 2 years of college, high school football. And I don't know their role in the offense. I don't know what the offense is. If you're on a wing tee or you throw the ball, the level of competition, it's so difficult to really have any context for a high school statistic. Well, I got one that doesn't need a whole lot of context to it. Jet Harrison, as a sophomore, as a 15-year-old kid, he caught 10 touchdowns last year playing high school football in Philadelphia. If you want a calibration on that, it doesn't happen. Because at wide receiver, even if you're about to be this monster all-time dude, usually when you're, if you're Julio Jones, it might be different. For almost everybody else, it's not. Well, give me somebody else's. When you're a sophomore, wide receivers don't dominate almost ever. You have to get to the junior year or high school year, and then you're playing against children, and it's different. Marvin Harrison Jr., his older brother, he caught 9 touchdowns as a sophomore. Jeremiah Smith, who's as grown man as I've ever seen at the position, he caught 7 as a sophomore. Calvin Johnson, a little south of here, he caught 10. If you're catching 10 touchdowns as a sophomore receiver in high school, you're already next level, and that's what this kid is. And with a dad who's a Hall of Famer and a brother who's Marvin Harrison Jr., I'm sure he's had wonderful instruction all his life, and it looks like he's about to cash in on it at Ohio State.
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0: All right, so if you are somebody who acquires a player, I think it's safe to say you want that guy, whoever it is you acquire, to be enthusiastic about it, right? Like, the worst case scenario is you make a move and immediately you can tell this guy doesn't want to be there, doesn't want to show up. So if you're a Boston fan, you just traded Jaylen Brown, who was a piece of your championship team, the one you've got since 2008, you just traded him for a return that no one is looking at and saying, you nailed this. But you've made some other moves, so maybe you could feel good, for example, about bringing in a champion in Mitchell Robinson. That at least gives you a big body. You got him on a 3-year contract, right? This is from Mitchell Robinson on Instagram. OG Anunoby posted kind of like a sad emoji or whatever. And Robinson responds with, quote, "I tried, brother. I didn't want this to happen. Hopefully the truth comes out at some point. I'm going to miss you, big dog. Keep being great." Nothing like finding out, we at least lost one of our most dependable stars, but at least we added somebody who's already somewhat of a limited player and also is expressly letting it be known how he didn't want to come here in the first place. Awesome. Can't wait.
20: You got to compartmentalize that if you're the new team. It's a different thing and it's way less extreme. But remember Clayton Kershaw after Freddie Freeman? He's like, yeah, this is a pretty good franchise too if you let it be.
0: Yeah, I find that very, very amusing that of all the possibilities that are out there, it's like, do you not have his cell phone? Like, you guys were teammates. It feels like that could be a text, you know? Maybe even a direct message if you're not a texter. I'm not sure you got to post that for the whole world to see on Instagram. I know I'm going to make $17 million a year here, but man, I'm not going to enjoy it while I do it.
20: Don't miss you, brother.
0: By the way,
20: when's ring night?
0: Wish I was in New York the whole time to do that. All right, coming up, we're going to let you hear a touching tribute to the very best of America. That is straight ahead, right ahead here on 6A The Fan, 93.7 FM, and the 6A The Fan app.
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2: Which side won the Revolutionary War battle at Fort Ticonderoga?
20: British.
2: No, Chuck. No. We won.
20: You communist heathen.
30: Fight for your life.
0: Heading into 4th of July weekend, it is Chuck and Chernoff. Heath Klein in for Matt today, hanging out with the King.
20: Isn't it always responsible to look for the curveball?
6: It's you're
0: reasonable.
6: Doing a thing.
20: Being aware. I guess Derek thinks he's going to slip one by. Not me. He's going to say British. That is a, yes, that was supposed to happen.
0: You know, an option would be actually just knowing the answer, too.
20: When I know it's a 50-50 thing coming, and it's, you're right, I could have, maybe, but I just like to save time and just...
0: Because there is a way around this tricky game. Just no, you know, American history. Would have been that.
20: No, I tried to... I've caught on it was going to be a British or American thing.
0: Just a helpful suggestion. Anyway, it is Chuck and Chernoff hanging out. We're with you for about another hour 15 or so before it's 680 game day as they get you ready for tonight. Big one coming up with the Braves and the Cardinals to determine who wins that series. 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Find your next car, truck, or SUV at jimellisford.com. So again, we'll get you ready for that. Hurston Waldrop on the hill tonight for the Braves. But as I mentioned, we're heading into 4th of July weekend. And so, especially with it being 250th birthday of America, everybody's kind of pulling out all the stops, bigger fireworks shows than ever, the whole bit. And so today, in an interview on Fox News, Matt Whitaker, who is the United States ambassador to NATO,
20: down the hall,
0: decided nothing political about this. This is just him making a case for why the World Cup has gone so well and what people are learning about the greatness of America. And I just thought you might enjoy hearing, again, our U.S. ambassador to NATO making the case for why we are so darn good.
1: People are enjoying the United States of America because it's an awesome place and we have extraordinary things like Buc-ee's, like Chick-fil-A, you know, just some very convenient to eat in your car as you're, you know, doing, having a phone call. I mean, it's an amazing country and I'm glad that people are finally, you know, kind of discovering what real America is.
20: There's a better soundbite he could have had. Out of all the things.
0: You can eat in your car. That's what America, the beauty of America, Chuck. In Europe, if you try to eat in your car in Europe, they like run you off the road.
20: It's nothing like a Chick-fil-A.
1: You know, just some very convenient.
20: By the way, Buc-ee's not convenient.
1: To eat in your car as you're, you know, doing, having a phone call. I mean,
0: If there's one thing...
6: Eating and a phone call in your car.
0: If there's one thing that you do here in America, it's that you eat in your car and take a phone call. I don't know. I wanted to cheer you up, Chuck.
20: I know the street he was trying to drive down.
1: To eat in your car as you're, you know, doing, having a phone call.
20: I get it.
0: It didn't feel like maybe you were completely satisfied with your answers from Winchuck's dinner. So, again, I just feel like maybe if they teed the ambassador up and said... Okay, take two. America, what's the best? I feel like he would have come up with something before you can take a phone call and eat in your car.
1: You know, just some very convenient.
20: Okay, I think this is the takeaway for me and who is this again?
0: Matt Whitaker.
20: This is for me and Matt, the takeaway. It has to be refreshing to know that even people who communicate for a living can sometimes have an off day. Can sometimes have an off moment. I think that's the reassuring part of all this.
0: Just on July 4th, man, get out there, get yourself a hot dog and call your mom from your car while you
1: extraordinary eat things like Buc-ee's, like Chick-fil-A.
0: They'll be open on the 4th, I believe. I believe they will be because it's not a Sunday. And last year, I remember after the Peachtree Road Race, I went there, so I could have.
6: They probably close early, though. Not dinner.
0: Yeah. I think it might actually be the breakfast they didn't do. Whatever it was, I know when I got done with the Peachtree Road Race and got back, it was possible to get Chick-fil-A on the 4th. I think that, well, I mean, if you're one of the staple parts of America, you got to be open on the 4th unless it's Sunday.
20: Yeah, you can't have the ambassador to NATO pimping you and then, sorry, we're not open.
0: So get you, go drive to Buc-ee's and get some jerky and get yourself some Chick-fil-A and call mom from the car.
6: Make sure that phone's charged.
0: Ain't that America for you
1: to eat in your car as you're, you know, doing, having a phone call. I mean,
0: it's a beautiful, touching tribute to the country, really. just had to,
20: not entirely
0: had to share that one.
20: Misleading though. I mean, there's two pretty awesome things, Chick-fil-A and Buc-ee's.
0: Later on, we'll actually hear a little bit more about the folks from England and their experience here last night. They were not on the phone in the car, and they seem to be having a good time. So we'll let you hear more about that coming up in a bit. But we will get Chuck back to his happy place here, which is college football, because one thing in particular going on happens every summer, and it's definitely gotten your attention this year.
20: It really has. So much, I was not going to say intense, fun and interesting coverage of the Manning Passing Academy. And if you don't know, they had a Nike event out on the West Coast this past weekend. And so there were a bunch of dignitaries there, a bunch of Nike people, Bryce Young and whomever. But the camp counselors, the instructors, and then the high school kids that are in attendance, it's the best of the best when it comes to quarterbacks at a couple of different levels. And I think one reason that it's become such a fun thing is because of the changing perception of Eli Manning. I don't know anybody in, and I don't even want to call him in media, in sports media, a former NFL player, whatever he is. I don't know anybody whose reputation has changed exactly like Eli Manning's has, because he was viewed as, and I've always used the phrase, other people as well, dumb face. He always had that kind of look, and it was stoic and unemotional and sure, uber professional, but boring. Here's the funny thing. He has changed everybody's perception about him while leaning into that reputation some. And so the Manning Passing Academy, he's not just one of the athletes or stars or whatever. I think everybody's been to a camp where somebody, you know, the famous person comes out, waves, you get your T-shirt, and then that's all. That's not what any of the Mannings do out there. But even Eli, he's a founder. He's an instructor. He runs the place. He's one of the administrators of it. And then the personality he shows in media, again, the Manning cast, I was really skeptical of that. I thought it was going to be a very forced, unfun thing that they had started with a staggered broadcast schedule. Maybe three or four were on the schedule. I was like, they may not wind up fulfilling all of these. It was the opposite. They wound up adding more. Peyton was already Peyton. Apparently Eli was as well, but just literally none of us knew. So I think it even trickles down to the Manning Passing Academy, because it's not just Peyton or Archie anymore. It's also Eli that everybody wants to get a soundbite from.
0: 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The one thing that has been interesting out of the Manning Passing Academy this year is that everybody seems to agree, if you're just talking about pure top-to-bottom depth of quarterback talent, there sure seems to be belief this might be the most talented group of quarterbacks that we've had in college football, which makes sense. I mean, you think about, one, there's just been so many more ways for guys to develop. It used to be, all right, in the summer, maybe you go to a camp, maybe. Now you've got guys that are doing 7-on-7 football year round, guys that are working, parents have their kids working with quarterback coaches, private QB coaches when they're 8, 9, 10. So it makes sense that as they get more training earlier, you would have more talented guys than ever. And you also have more schools, I think, Chuck, that are running sophisticated passing offenses on the lower levels than before. There's still plenty of schools that the offense in high school is best athlete, hand him the ball, put him at quarterback, let him run around and make plays with the ball. But I think you've just seen it all trickle down. The sophistication of the passing game continues to move to lower levels. And so there's just a load of really gifted quarterbacks in college football right now.
20: And the ability to not only transfer, but if you're able to sort of cherry pick a great situation, that wasn't available earlier to quarterbacks or any other player. And I know that there has to be an answer. It's impossible for us to know what it is, but there has to be an answer. There's an NFL starter, like a 10-year NFL starter. There might have been a Hall of Famer who never really got to play full time in college, like Tom Brady. Isn't he the outlier, the exception? He's a guy that his NFL career, he turns into maybe the greatest quarterback ever, and Patrick Mahomes is working on it. He didn't leave Michigan, and today he would have. It is such a rarity that Tom Brady got drafted at all and then turned into what he did. He's supposed to be in that pile of anonymous guys who, because of the earlier system and you weren't able to transfer, you just kind of got lost in it. You don't have to get lost anymore. You don't have to be the exception. There can be 30 of those guys every single year. Like the tiny little crack that Tom Brady was able to wiggle his way through, be 30 of them every year.
0: I am curious, because one of the guys that it seems like people are raving about coming out of there is C.J. Carr. And C.J. Carr, a year ago, we didn't even know coming out of the training camp whether or not they had picked the right guy. There was a lot of people who've said Kenny Minchie, who's now at Kentucky, looks better than C.J. Carr. Chuck, 53 college quarterbacks last year threw 50 or more passes, 20-plus yards downfield. Only four of them didn't throw a pick. He's one of them. And there's rave reviews for him coming out of the Manning Academy that, hey, he's looking better than he did going into last season. Notre Dame, people always, oh, if you're at Notre Dame and you're the quarterback, you're a Heisman candidate. That has not been true very often. People say that because they've been saying it forever. But Notre Dame hasn't had a quarterback win a Heisman in decades. The last time they won one period was Tim Brown, not a quarterback. This might be the first time, with the exception of Brady Quinn, that I think the Notre Dame quarterback actually genuinely could be a Heisman candidate. And when you look at their schedule, there's not a whole lot of rocks for him to trip over along the way.
20: I think Carr could be the best quarterback in college football this year. And it's not as provocative or like dropping bombs as really I would hope it would be. That should be like a state. Chuck said this. I think the response.

0: lost a game that was a televised game on like a Friday night. They didn't cover, and they got the guy who did it.
1: I think that Square bet the money line and lost.
0: He was a realtor from down in Corpus Christi who apparently was fairly successful. But he was just a guy in Corpus Christi, Texas, who lost his bets and decided, I know what I should do. I should make some death threats online. That'll probably go well.
1: That always turns out really great.
0: But that's the thing. It's just really easy, I think, for people to assume it's just, you know, these hardcore
1: fringe of society,
0: fringe people.
1: No.
0: It's not. It's just these people who have no impulse control. You suspect maybe a couple of beers in sometimes is part of the reason they have no impulse control.
1: Like Twitter. The worst thing about Twitter, and it started with there, but all social media, I don't say the worst thing. That's not true. The biggest trap door is the instantaneous nature of it. It takes away any forced pause. If you go way back in time and you had a bad like Big Mac from McDonald's and it was more than like 20 years ago, what'd you have to do? You had to go home, get out your phone book, find the 1-800 number for McDonald's in Chicago, call them, press buttons. And then by the time you finally got somebody on the phone, it had been long enough, you'd probably calm down a little bit. Now, what happens when you get a sideways Big Mac from McDonald's? You take a picture and you put it on Instagram and Twitter and everything else right now about how offended you are that you got a wonky looking Big Mac. That's just what we do. We don't pause at all anymore, ever.
0: 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Well, it's got Chuck thoroughly confused. We'll explain straight ahead here on 680 The Fan, 93.7 FM, and the 680 The Fan app.
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13: All right, Braves fans, June is behind us. Braves already feeling it here in July as lineup awoke in game two for a win over the Cardinals last night. So now we're all set. It's a rubber game here with St. Louis at Truist Park tonight. If you missed it, Atlanta has recalled Jim Jarvis today. Rowdy Tellez was DFA. Jarvis right in there at shortstop, batting ninth here for game three at 7:15. To soccer, Spain maintaining a 1-0 lead over Austria during the 60th minute out in L.A. Team USA back at it Monday night.
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16: Dun, dun, dun. Dun, dun, dun, dun.
0: Chuck and Chernoff on a Thursday. Heath Klein in for Matt. 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Coming up in just a bit, there's a couple of things that concern me when it comes to Gunnar Stockton and his 2025 season, and both of them might mean something for this year. I'll explain in just a bit, but first, Chuck, something that came down out of Flowery Branch that got your attention here.
1: Yeah, and everybody's reaction to it. I mean, pretty universal. James Pierce had five felonies completely disappear. Poof, missed in the wind. And the details of all of that happened, it was on video. Once it all went away, we immediately shifted our thoughts to how he fits on the team and draft the luck. How many games are we going to have to play without James Pierce due to the league suspension, which is coming, and it'll be, I don't know, eight games, would you say? Is that a fair guess? Eight games.
0: Seems like as good a shot as any.
1: As soon as five felonies and all that stuff that was included in it, gone. We're like, oh, now we got to miss him for eight games. That's the response to James Pierce. Kyle Pitts got a $3 million raise for this season. And a one-year, $18 million extension. Team option for something else, but that's all they're committed to. The resulting talk is all about why nobody wants Kyle around. Why would they commit to this guy? What a foolish move. Time to cut bait. And I think the biggest crime, and I don't like this, okay? I am not down with this. I think Kyle's biggest crime is about 80% of the time he goes about 80%. That's what it looks like. And there have been comments from other folks like his quarterbacks who have sort of backed that up. And I have eyes. Like, I don't understand the playbook, but I understand moving your legs as fast as they're possibly you can move them. So to be clear, not what I want from any player on my roster, I promise. It's also not felonious. It's not dangerous. Heath, no 22-year-old lady ever needed counseling, and a cop wound up in the hospital because a tight end rounded off his break on a square out. Like, that's never happened. That's what Kyle does. James Pierce does all that other stuff. So I don't like my tight end being lazy on a few too many Sundays, but I also don't need Ray Giudice after. I really don't. It really has surprised me the universal response to, we get James Pierce back. Oh, damn. Now the league suspension. And we get Kyle for another season. Oh, 16 more games or 17 more games. Really surprising.
0: Yeah, I think it's very much one of those deals where people just like the idea that the guy that they give the money to, the guy that you're investing in, that they've seen him at his best. And the trouble for the Falcons is, when it comes to Kyle Pitts, people don't feel like since that first year they've really consistently seen him at his best. And whether or not that's because he didn't have quarterback play to help him out, whether that's because he himself
1: it's just really
0: took
1: hard
0: some
1: work.
0: Plays off.
1: It's really difficult.
0: And so forth. All of that, I just think people are more squeamish about that. Whereas I think people feel like in the case of Pitts, they have questions about him on field. They're more likely to say, well, you know what? Pierce had this happen. He knows what the consequences are. Surely he will not make such a mistake again. And so I can just watch him go out there and wreck shop. And by 2 or 3 years from now, it will be a wholesome story of overcoming adversity.
1: You're right.
0: Rather than I will deeply regret this when randomly on a Saturday I find out that something's happened again. That's where people's heads want to go.
1: Heath, have you, and you're right. It was a cosmic call from the governor. Five felonies on video, including a policeman. And it just whoosh, gone. You're right. That should be the kind of thing to bring you around. Heath, did you need to get charged with five felonies like that to learn that you don't stalk women, that you don't run your car into theirs, that you don't try to run over a policeman as you're trying to flee? Like, I didn't have to get felonies charged and then get the, whoo, that was a close one. I didn't have to have that happen to understand you don't do that stuff.
0: I was able to put that together on my own, yeah.
1: Fantastic. But you think James, he's learned now. It was already on his menu. Like, his list of possible responses to, I'm in Los Angeles and angry with this girl in Miami. On James's menu of options was, get on a plane, fly to Miami. You don't call them down during the trip. You then get in your Ferrari or Lambo or whatever the hell it was, and you chase her down in traffic. Damn the police. If they're in the way, they're in the way, and that's on them. Like, that was on his list of options.
0: One of the things that will be fascinating to see what the NFL does with this is whether or not they accept the premise, as the legal system did, that this was a mental health issue, that this is somebody who will not behave that way under normal circumstances, that he was having a mental health issue, and that that is, in fact, the case. I certainly will not pretend to know whether or not that's a valid explanation for the behavior by James Pierce, but that is what the legal system chose to accept as part of the basis for why he got some of those felonies to go away and so forth.
1: Yeah, all of them.
0: And so now the question is, if that was the case, maybe you can avoid whatever triggered that. Maybe there are things you can do to avoid going down that path again. The thing that you can't do is, if that was just strictly say what you need to say to get out of this particular situation, find people in the medical community who are willing to assist you in doing that.
1: Yes, Mr. Sorsby, go ahead.
0: Make a persuasive case, but it's who you are, then that's where you're going to almost certainly, based on history, you'll make the mistake again. So if you're a Falcon fan, you have to just hope that the version that the legal system chose to believe is in fact the real story here, and maybe, yes, in a future crisis, you might have learned from how poorly this went that maybe you can use that to back away from, if you're having a mental health issue, maybe you call somebody, maybe you do something else other than take the path that you took this time. Maybe this brush with the justice system helps if that's what it is. If he learns the wrong lesson from it, if there's a feeling of more, hey, we got over here, this could have been really bad and you got over, I suspect, unfortunately, that it's more likely that somebody takes the wrong lesson from it and says, I'm sure if I'm a star football player, I'll get over again. And so you just have to hope that that explanation is legitimately what the explanation is. Because clearly the behavior, wildly unacceptable, and you just can't have it. And how the NFL handles it, because the NFL has less reason to take things at face value than a judge might. The NFL has their own stuff that they know about this from their investigators, from his history in college. Like, they're going to know some stuff the judge in Florida, a prosecutor in Florida, may not know. What do they say about it? That's going to tell me at least something as to what they believe with regards to, was that a valid answer for this situation?
1: And all of the words that you and I just said, talking about James Pierce, think it was fairly presented. I think it was not necessarily over the top. It was a whole lot of conversation, though, about what about James? What's Kyle Pitts' biggest crime? It's hot. I don't want to run fast. Like, that literally, that's the entire conversation with Kyle, and we hate Kyle, and we can't wait to get James back on.
15: I just work here.
1: Like, Kyle has done nothing other than go, man, Drake, that looks like it's a lot of work to be like Drake. Like, that's the worst thing he's done.
0: Yeah, but that's always how fans are, because fans want to believe, if I had that job, if I had that lifestyle, I'd be so grateful for it every day, and I would embrace every challenge with total gusto and juice. Now, if you're being honest with yourself, you know, well, do I do that in my daily life right now? Like, do I embrace every challenge, whatever it might be, whether it be a work-related challenge, whether it be something with my family? Am I always 100% positive energy, go, go, go? Or are there days I look in the mirror and say, I don't want to do this today? Are there days where I feel a little sorry for myself that I have to do something? And the answer is almost universally, yes. But when we're talking about athletes or other high-profile celebrities, like, yeah, I don't want to ever hear you had a bad day. I don't want to ever hear you didn't have energy for your work. Or
1: you're a
0: yeah,
1: robot on my television.
0: Yeah, that movie, yep, you just weren't feeling I it, Michael Caine, when you went to do Jaws 4 or whatever. I don't want to hear about it. You have the life. You should always be grateful for the life, and you should do it 100% of the time. And anybody that is perceived as not carrying themselves that way, fans are always going to kill them for it. So there are more people, I think, that can relate, unfortunately, to the idea of I had something happen in my relationship that made me crazy than can be honest with themselves and say I can relate to the idea I don't take my job seriously. And that's part of this, I think, as well. All right, let's tell you that the 4 o'clock hour is brought to you by Entry Point Doors and Windows. 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So the folks at Sports Information Systems do a really good job of statistically breaking down all kinds of things with regards to college football. And one of the things they normally do this time of year is they do some breakdowns of various quarterbacks. And Gunnar Stockton is a guy who plays for a high-profile team. It was pretty natural at some point they do a breakdown of him. And there's plenty of good there. If you're a Georgia fan, there's things to like. For example, Gunnar is in the top 20% for completion percentage against pressure. That's something you want your quarterback to be able to do, even if it's just getting it out to a hot route.
1: Name of the game, pressure. You're right.
0: When you handle pressure, get that ball out, and even get it completed, make something good happen. However, there were two negative marks. He's in the top 20% against pressure, but the two negative marks, one of them was that he's in the bottom 20% in average depth of throw. Now, you could excuse that in part because last year especially, Zachariah Branch, you were trying to get him the ball quick underneath the defense, let him start making some jukes, make some things happen, quick screens to him, and that's going to affect your depth of throw. So even though the depth of throw last year, average depth of throw was 7.4 yards, and that's in the bottom 20%, that by itself, I think, Chuck, you can say maybe more of a function of your personnel and how Bobo's always been a pretty screen-heavy guy.
1: I can get my mind there, yeah.
0: Maybe that's what it is. The problem is when you couple it with the other stat he's in the bottom 20% of. And the other stat he's in the bottom 20% of all quarterbacks from last year in, according to Sports Information Systems, is on target rate for throws 20 plus yards downfield. His number there is 38.8%. Now, again, that is not completion percentage on throws over 20 plus yards downfield. It's on target.
1: Did he do his part, whether it's caught or not?
0: So they're saying 38.8% of the time when he went 20 plus yards last year, the ball was catchable. Not that they caught it.
1: And that's bottom 20.
0: That's bottom 20 in college football.
1: That's not enough explosive plays. You can't win at Georgia at the level that they need to if that's your quarterback. If that's really him, that's one season. If that's really him, that's not a Georgia starting quarterback.
0: And that has to change. They have to figure it out. Now, again, maybe with another year under his belt, maybe he'll have better timing with certain receivers because they've had more reps together. Some of those receivers are young. Maybe they will get better. It might not be on target, but that might not be entirely his fault. Maybe a guy hasn't run the route crisply enough or whatever, but it comes off as not on target because they don't know what the route was. But the way that they keep score, he's in the bottom 20% in that category for on-target throws. Chuck, for everything else, it's not just, oh, you got to hit bombs, although that's an important part of your offense, being able to hit explosive plays. But if a team doesn't respect that you have the accuracy to make these throws, then they're going to sit on the running game and they're going to sit on the underneath stuff, and it makes it that much harder to execute the things you actually are good at. He's got to be better at that number this year to be better as an offense at all the things that they're going to try and do.
1: If you started telling me some of those percentages about a lot of other quarterbacks, like Jaden Maeva, I watched him some last year. Do I really know his game, though? Like on a drill down? No, I don't. I watched almost every snap of Gunnar Stockton last year, almost everyone. And just thinking, like, you watched him last year. Are you surprised by that second figure that he's in the lowest 20% nationally on shot plays? Like, it doesn't surprise me. And there's a lot of positives you can talk about Gunnar Stockton. I'm not blindsided by that.
0: I'm a little surprised it's bottom 20%. Now, I obviously haven't watched every quarterback play college football. I've seen a lot of them. I would have thought, I'm not terribly shocked by the number. I am surprised that the number is so low.
1: Because of a Georgia quarterback, that's the one part that surprises me is I see that number, I hear it, and I'm thinking about it, and that's just not a UGA starting quarterback. You've got a guy there who can make a difference downfield.
0: Yeah, the average depth of throw being at 7.4, like I say, I can accept that if you go with the premise, a lot of short stuff, because especially of Branch's ability, but what if it's not just Branch's ability? What if it's also, yeah, we don't think he can go down the field, so we got to only throw shorter stuff. And Chuck, right now, just at this very minute, I tend to lean towards it's more that second than it was strictly about Bobo-like screens and they had Branch. It feels more like we got to try and minimize what we're asking him to do down the field.
1: Yeah, and it's a great idea when you got a guy who can accelerate like Branch, get the ball to him, and then handle it, son. He also had a really small catch radius, which is why you didn't want to run a bunch of like seven routes with him. Because once the ball is downfield, then he doesn't have the same ability to snatch it from the air the way that a lot of defensive backs. So it made sense for a lot of reasons. And Bobo loves the screen. So I can kind of put the context in there. And I would say, yes, it tracks with what I know about Bobo and Stockton, probably, et cetera. But the negative part there, it's surprising to me that anything to do with Georgia football would be a bottom 20%. If it's Gunnar Stockton and accuracy downfield, I'm like, yeah, okay, I can see it. If you're going to tell me there's something, I was like, yeah, I wasn't really surprised by it.
0: We'll see whether or not they can find a way to tune that up at least a little bit this year. All right, coming up, some more college football, specifically the 99 problems version of it.
1: I've got that right. It seems 2026 will be a return to business for this Power Conference program.
0: All right.
1: Nah, there's a pause.
0: Oh, well.
1: There's always...
15: The hand was up.
1: Yeah, there's a pause.
0: That's on me.
1: And their neighbor.
0: All right.
1: That was it. And their neighbor was all.
0: Do it one more time. Do it uninterrupted.
1: It seems 2026 will be a return to madness for this Power Conference program and their neighbor.
0: We will find out specifically what it is, along with the touching musical interlude. 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
13: 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Walk on. But we are gearing up for a huge holiday weekend of Braves baseball. First, it's a rubber game with the Cardinals. Hurston Waldrop set to make his first start of the season tonight at Truist Park. And Jim Jarvis right in there at shortstop. First pitch 7:15 this evening. And then tomorrow, the Braves begin a four-game set hosting the New York Mets. You'll hear every bit of it here on your longtime home for Braves baseball. 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
27: At least Chuck and Chernoff is on. So sit down, shut the hell up, and tap the motherfucker.
0: Chuck and Chernoff hanging out on a Thursday. Heath in for Matt today. And coming up, of course, just about a half an hour from now, we'll have Chris Domino join us, 680 Game Day, getting you ready for the game that will determine the series between the Braves and the Cardinals. Hurston Waldrop on the hill tonight. Going to be interesting to see what he can do with his first official start of the year after getting in on the action out in San Francisco midway through the game. We will have a 99 Problems in 1 second. 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
1: Pretty good tease today. Seems 2026 will return to business as usual for this Power Conference program and their neighbor. Colorado is officially back to being the second best college football team in Colorado. It was close for a lot of years, and Colorado State edged past them. Then Deion had a Heisman winner at wide receiver and corner and an NFL quarterback, and so Colorado was the best team in the state. I think it's Colorado State again, and we know who the coach is there. Heath, do you remember their new coach? Jim Mora.
0: That's true.
1: Coming down from UConn. Did you watch a lot of UConn last year? I did not. Did you?
0: A little bit, more than I probably would have expected. They had a pretty good coordinator. He's at SMU now, I believe.
1: TCU, maybe.
0: Oh, TCU. Yeah, you're right.
1: Yeah. So UConn last year, if you weren't paying attention, and I understand if you weren't, they went 9-3 in the regular season. They beat Duke. I don't know. Virginia didn't beat Duke a couple of weeks later in Charlotte. So, like, they weren't just the schedule. If you didn't watch UConn, you certainly didn't see their quarterback, Joe Faniano. He had a pretty good year. Last year, quarterbacking the UConn Huskies, he threw 413 passes, 28 touchdowns, one interception. He got the bulk of the work. Nobody else on the roster threw an interception as well. As a team, 453 pass attempts, one pick. They ran the ball 407 times. They lost one fumble. Jim Moore's approach to football, it is very 1986. It is execute 4 yards at a time, never give up the football, do everything on special teams you can, and he has imported a lot of that heading out to Colorado State with him. There's actually some interesting leftovers from, I think, a two-win team last year before Norvell got the axe. So if you want to dig down on the Rams, it's some good reading, and whatever happened with Jim Mora here back in the day, the guy's shown he can coach in college. He won at UConn. And so now he's at Colorado State with more and better and bigger everything. And they're bigger and better and more of everything than the Buffaloes, I believe. And Heath, that got to break your heart just a little bit, but I believe that is the case.
0: Yeah, for those who don't know, I am a Colorado football fan and have been since I was a kid. And
1: you enjoyed 2 years ago.
0: There's not much optimistic right now. I mean, look, Deion's health is one factor, but Colorado doesn't have much of a recruiting base in the state to win. They got to get kids from outside the state. They're not doing that. They've changed coordinators repeatedly. It's not looking good. And, oh, yeah, by the way, they just got graded to have the toughest schedule in the Big 12, too.
1: Did you see the sweet crib? Have you been out to the new one in Colorado State in the past probably 6-7 years?
0: I have not seen the new one. I saw the old one. Yeah, I have not seen the new one.
1: It's super, super nice and sponsored by a beer company. So that's progressive. All right, anyway, Colorado State's the best. They're Colorado State champions again.

0: different design for every major league team for the fourth. I'm getting it. I'm getting the jersey. I don't buy hat. I don't wear a hat. You ever seen me wear a hat?
1: A cap, that's true. I don't think I ever have. That's a good point. But you've got good hair, so I can understand.
0: I do. Oh, yeah. I've got locks. I have a couple of caps that I keep on a shelf. It's a, you know, people do that. That's my favorite team. There's a cap up there. I may get the America 250 Braves cap as well. And the reason this is unusual is I don't purchase temporary items, I guess. Items that are clearly going to be outdated and need to be replaced by essentially the same thing. Thus, I waited until I was a senior in high school to buy my first yearbook ever. I had three older sisters, and I was watching them. I was like, every time one of them got their senior yearbook, they never, ever opened the other. I was like, well, that's a big waste of money. So little fifth grade Chuck started evaluating. I saved my money until I was a senior because I didn't want it to be outdated. Didn't want to have to replace it. I'm the same way with like a Sugar Bowl t-shirt or NFC West champion banner or whatever. Like if I know it's about to be out of date at some point, I usually don't get it. I'm getting something themed specifically for one game in one baseball season. That stuff just absolutely looks cool. If you haven't seen it, gander at it, the cap, the jersey. I think I'm getting both of them.
1: So you're telling me then that this is going to be that thing that is the themed gear that actually sells? Because my tip to you, I don't want to go all, you know, steal Nick's bit, because Nick kind of talks about living the Marshalls, TJ Maxx kind of life.
0: Yes, I know. On July 5th. Go ahead.
1: In my experience through the years, all the things like the you know, salutes to veterans, critical catch for cancer, whatnot, that kind of stuff will turn up at those kind of places in heavy loads. But you're saying, think this is going to sell? This is going to move. Don't say, oh, I'll catch it in 2028 spring in, you know, Marshalls or whatever.
0: No, am I less committed if I wait until the 5th? Maybe. Like, is it getting roses for your wife on, you know,
2: God bless America,
0: February 16th?
1: Well, I mean, you might sell it out. I don't know.
0: The 16th on a Saturday. We were both busy Thursday. You were tired. So here are your roses.
1: True story. Part of the reason I wound up with my wife is because the person she was dating before me decided it would be a good idea to buy her stuff the day after Valentine's Day and told her, said, I got a discount on this at the thing because it was 50% off. He thought that was like, you know, smart, and maybe it would be like, oh, I'm going to be, you know, good with money.
2: What an
1: I'm
2: idiot.
1: Smart.
0: Yeah.
1: Appreciate that. It worked out well for me.
0: It wasn't
1: a design on my part, but unforced error worked out in my favor.
0: So come here, number 13 Braves jersey, and I'm going to get the hat as well, I believe. So that's it. Love it. Looks good.
1: Well, it always is one of those things that they're going to do a lot of this. So if you like it, because there's so many versions of attempts at holiday jerseys that just say, I'm not loving that. And so if you like it, that's a positive, because I've seen a whole lot more of these special occasion things cringe about than I have. Oh, they nailed this.
0: I would never.
1: I'm not talking about the Braves specifically, just in general.
0: No. Like the Phillies have I've seen their St. Patrick's Day spring training green. I've seen folks wearing the Phillies green St. Patrick's Day jersey before. And like, really? And it's the sort of temporary thing. I would not do that. This, different. A, it's my team. B, America 250. I'm in.
1: 5 o'clock hours brought to you by Shane Cutney, your friend and jeweler. So, look, USA on to the next round in the World Cup, which is great news. But there was a negative out of last night. Florin Balogun gets a red card, and I won't pretend to be some kind of soccer authority, but reading everyone, I have yet to see a single credible analyst from any outlet anywhere, not just America, other places. There might be some guy right now that's, you know, the hottest soccer talk host in Germany that says, great red card.
0: Football.
1: But I have not seen anybody say, yes, this was correct. This was a good call. This should have been a red card.
0: People get tangled, don't they?
1: Yes, this was clearly not an intentional play. And so the idea would be that for it to be a red card, it should have been done with intent, as opposed to what was very obviously, watching it, an accident that looked like it hurt the guy. So it had a meaningful impact, but it wasn't intentional. Regardless, though, what's unfortunate about it is, there's no method to appeal this. There's no way for them to overturn it and say, this was a bad call. It doesn't matter how many commentators from how many outlets say, yeah, man, they blew this. This is bad. The U.S. finds itself without, at minimum, one of its top two players. Some people would say its best player,

0: for this upcoming game that they're going to have to play. And it's a reminder of something else, Chuck. One, there should not be this. There should always be some avenue for, we screwed this up and we screwed it up really bad, and it's not an in-game situation. Everybody's had it where they screw something up in game and then they say, well, we filed a protest and the commissioner's office says, you're right.
1: Sorry.
0: You got hosed. That's very unfortunate. We can't go back and reverse time. But this can be fixed. This could just, that should have been a yellow card, not a red card. The guy can play. There should never be a situation where that kind of a penalty is in effect and there's no appeal process. You might get turned down on the appeal, but there should always be an appeal process.
1: Looks kind of gruesome, and when you see the outcome, all right, well, guy's hurt, so something had to have happened. You need more justification than something had to have happened. Guys get tangled. That's just kind of what happens.
0: But it was also a reminder of how stupid the way we have done the college football targeting rule was. Because for those who may not remember all the details, when they first started with the college football targeting rule, they told the refs, we want you to throw flags a lot on this penalty. We're trying to reverse this kind of behavior. Just guess. If you're not sure if it was targeting, throw the flag anyway. Anything that looks like targeting, just throw the flag. And then you're throwing guys out of the game and you were giving teams a 15-yard penalty. And then when people said, okay, we're seeing botched calls left and right here, you literally told these people to guess. Why in the world did you do that? They said, okay, we'll have an appeal, video review, and we'll let the guy stay in the game if it wasn't targeting, but there's still going to be a 15-yard penalty. Why there was a 15-yard penalty for nothing was not entirely clear, but that was the penalty. We've gradually over time gotten it to where finally, Chuck, if you are, for a while they were making guys leave the stadium like they were a threat or something, is an accidental penalty half the time, and you're still making the guy go to the locker room like he was a villain. It's just ridiculously over the top. Then they said, you know what, you can stay on the sidelines. You just can't get in the game, but you're allowed on the sidelines. Like, gradually, it has taken almost, it's taken more than a decade and a half to evolve this rule where they finally seem to have it right that, yeah, you're going to lose that game. That's it. We're not going to penalize you and say, if you commit a personal foul with targeting on the last play of the first half, you're good for the game. But if you do it on the opening kickoff of the second half, you've got to miss an entire next half of a game. We're not going to penalize you for the future anymore, only for the game you're in. They seem to have finally gotten to where they should have gotten. It only took a decade and a half, so maybe the World Cup will have this fixed by the next time it comes to America. I don't know.
1: I will say that the outcome is a lot of inconsistencies and just outright silliness at times with the way that they have called and enforced and then finally reviewed targeting calls. Got to give them credit, though. The goal at the outset, you're right, Heath, they turned the gas stove all the way up. Just flags everywhere. You're right. The goal was to put an end to targeting or limit it or make the game a lot safer or save themselves in court by saying, look how seriously we take this. We throw flags in. They're instructed to throw extra flags. So the intent from the safety standpoint of let's reduce injuries, that really has worked. But you're right. There was silliness. BG. Was it 2015, maybe? Georgia had an awful trip up to Nashville.
2: Yeah, Bart.
1: I think they wound up losing. They had a white running back who literally was in the game to do one thing, and it was not fumble, and he fumbled. I think earlier in that game, Josh Harvey Clemens, wasn't he running around like 6'5", big tall dude? I think he got a targeting call because he was like 8 inches taller than the Vanderbilt quarterback. Like, he got into his hitting position at big old 6'5", Josh Harvey Clemens, and the quarterback bent down a little bit. So even though he did everything right, because the dude was so much shorter, there was helmet to helmet. They're like, you're out.
0: We see that all the time. It drives me nuts absolutely. That these guys get targeting penalties and they didn't do anything wrong. Like, every now and then you see exactly what the rule was supposed to be for.
1: But he had the perp walk.
0: Oh, yeah.
1: He had to be escorted into the tunnel like he'd punch somebody.
0: Now, I remember Oklahoma LSU when they played Burrow's year, when they played in the semifinals of the playoff. Some Oklahoma guy, I don't know if he was frustrated because LSU was owning them.
1: Yeah.
0: But it was like right out of the 1980s NFL crunch course tapes that they used to sell. Helmet to helmet, launched.
1: NFL blitz.
0: Did everything possible except for like hitting him with a chair for a wrestling finishing move. It's like, okay, that's a targeting. Get him out of there. Yeah, running back decides to duck down at the last minute and there's some contact. Like,
1: targeting. What the hell is he supposed to do? It has been refined now. And I've always said, I'll take away every review except targeting. every penalty review, I'm sorry, we're not having them anymore. He called it on the field. We're going to stick with it, except for targeting. I'll review those because that can screw you next week.
0: Yeah, I just, again, if you're going to have a penalty that has a carryover effect, at minimum, there should be a review. But for the U.S., there's not, and that kind of stinks. All right, let's get to some unfinished business.
2: We all know Chuck has a lot of random thoughts throughout the show.
1: My money don't jiggle, jiggle, it folds. I'd like to see you wiggle, wiggle for sure.
2: And Matt likes to tell crappy jokes no one understands.
3: I've got Jewish man's butt.
2: So now it's time to circle back on some stuff we didn't get to the bottom of. We now present to you Unfinished Business on Chuck and Chernoff. Let's
4: get down. Chuck, I know you had an Elston Howard thing you wanted to get to.
1: Oh, yeah.
4: We'll get to that soon. But we got to get gorgeous here first, okay? Earlier today, you were talking about soft serve ice cream.
1: Oh.
4: And you asked if there's anything better than Magic Shell.
1: Magic Shell is so fantastic.
4: The answer, of course, is no. Can I give you a little trick? Can I give you a little tidbit?
1: Oh, do it.
4: This is something my wife saw on TikTok.
1: Yes, okay? She did.
4: So you get the ice cream on the side, and then you get the chocolate Magic Shell in its own little dish on its own bowl.
1: Wait a minute. I know where you're going.
4: You scoop the ice cream individually.
1: There's a lot there. What?
4: You bring it over to the chocolate, and then you can let it hang out in there for a little bit.
1: No, that's fabulous.
4: Let it sit there. That's fabulous. Incredible.
1: That's fabulous.
4: Yeah, and then you have a bunch of little hard chocolate shell things.
1: None of it
4: little
1: goes to waste.
4: None of it
5: just
4: at all.
5: Gorgeous.
6: Gorgeous.
4: It was, she brought this up, and I go, well, first off, you didn't want to be that person who orders that way.
1: Yeah.
4: But I went ahead and did it, and I'm going to do it again.
1: Fantastic. If you bring your own to, like, Jason's Deli, you ever go to Jason's?
4: It's been a long time, but yeah, I'm listening.
1: They give you the free soft serve, right?
4: Okay.
1: The ice cream's free.
7: Bring
1: after.
7: Your own?
1: If you bring your own Magic Shell, is that tacky?
7: Ooh.
0: The only person I've ever heard doing something like this, Kwame Brown, the first year he was in the NBA.
7: Do you realize who you just said Kwame to?
4: Now he's got to do it.
0: Kwame Brown, his first year in the NBA, had a thing where he couldn't believe that French restaurants didn't have French dressing. And so he was taking a bottle of French, because they had like a veteran that would take him out to dinner. And he couldn't believe when he went to a French restaurant, they didn't have French dressing. So the rest of the year, he was taking a bottle of
1: Kwame.
0: French dressing with him everywhere.
8: You're dumb as hell, just like I said you was, but.
1: Yeah, Kwame from Brunswick. He's fine. Whatever.
4: One other thing here for you guys. Chuck, you brought up the name Herb Washington today. Learned about him. He was a sprinter signed by the A's, like you mentioned, only ever pitch ran. His career stats, he appeared in 105 games over two seasons, stole 31 bases, scored 33 runs, made $67,000 in 2 years in the mid-70s.
0: Terrence Gore before Terrence Gore.
1: Pretty much.
4: And that's going to wrap it up for Unfinished Business today.
0: The other part of the story of Kwame Brown, by the way, he didn't know what dry cleaning was. So, you know, in the NBA, you had to wear suits. He would wear a suit and he'd just go buy another suit. He'd throw it in the closet and go buy another suit.
1: Yes.
8: No.
0: There was a lot of...
1: absolutely believe that.
0: A lot of things for a young man from Brunswick with seven figures in the bank to suddenly learn when he got to the NBA. All right, coming up, it is time for us to get into game day. There are guys on this Braves roster that some folks are ready to throw in the towel on, but Alex Anthopoulos will not. We'll explain coming up here on 6A The Fan, 93.7 FM, and the 6A The Fan app.
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23: 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And drive to left center field. Pretty deep. Ward going back. That ball is gone!
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0: Oh! All right, it is 680 Game Day, and of course that means that we are now joined by Chris Domino as we take you up towards the Braves and the Cardinals.
23: 7:15
0: first pitch, and just like that, we've got Chris joining us. I wanted to just quickly, Chris, get your reaction to something. I was just looking at the numbers. Raisel Iglesias, a year ago, all the conversations that people are having right now about certain guys like Riley and if they're cooked or not. Raisel Iglesias last year, ERA 5.28 at the end of June.
4: Oh, God.
0: Now he's a 1.27. I don't know that a lot of people would have believed, one, he'd even be here with the year he was having, much less they didn't get traded and then they signed him again. But for him to have the ERA he does, that says a lot about them reading the room correctly on him, because it would have been easy to miss.
4: Bullpen guys are really crazy because you live and die with them. You ride the ups, you ride the downs, and the downs feel like they're never going to go away. You know, there are certain guys, like even Lopez. If you go look at his numbers just a couple of years ago, you go, he's filthy. That guy had a 199 for a period of time. And you go, oh, but it's over now. And you go, maybe it's not over now. But those guys, you live and die, because especially the eighth and ninth inning guys, because it just feels like we say at bats, find the wrong guys or they find the right guys. We're in another one-run game, and this guy right now is not good. You can't throw him out because the world is looking for them. At the trade deadline, it's easier to fill any other position other than bullpen because you're competing with more people when you want bullpen arms. That's just the reality. They're cheaper, but there's more competition for every single one of them who might be close to good.
7: And a GM, like one GM, may want to scoop up three or four. Nobody goes and gets four first basemen.
4: Right.
7: You may go get three relievers.
4: Yeah, there's quality and quantity, and you wonder how many are going to be on the trade market, especially this year with who's in and who's not. But the bullpen guys, I hate to say this, you probably have to budge a little bit more in what you're willing to give up if you really earmark a bullpen guy. Like, more so than a position player, and it makes no sense because their value is not the same, except I need this guy for the push.
0: Yeah, there's a lot of people last year who were like, if nothing else, trade him for whatever you can get, a double-A, lottery ticket, and you can always sign him after the year if you wanted to, but I don't know that he comes back if you trade him. They played it right, and he's been a huge part of the success they've had so far this season out of that bullpen. Hey, let's get to the keys of the game.
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4: You're a better slugging team than this one. 3-for-7 with runners in scoring position. Your bullpen, the best part, most consistent part about your game. We did say, get me to the bullpen with a lead. It did happen last night. It was a multiple of guys, but it did happen. Same thing. Out-homer this team for the next couple of days. Out-homer this team. Out-homer the Mets. Let's have a weekend where you just go, wow, we just won a home run battle 4-2. We won a home run battle 3-1. I promise you it's easier to win once you do things like that.
0: There's some indications that homers are flying more around the league, too, than maybe the ball, for whatever reason, we haven't gotten adjusted.
4: We have not gotten a shipment. Down the hall.
0: Sooner or later, we'll see whether or not it starts to move. But again, at the moment, they're not hitting like that. It'd be nice to get them started like that. Let's get to the starting lineups.
19: Time for your starting lineups.
0: All right, tonight for the Braves, batting leadoff and catching Drake Baldwin.
4: He had Lyme disease. It got him really bad.
0: At second, Ozzie Albies.
4: He had his hand on his ass of his 19-year-old girlfriend.
0: Third, been playing first, Matt Olson.
4: He had a forearm that looked like he can go through three levels of sheetrock. Can I make a suggestion, Heath? Pay no attention to what I'm saying. Just get to the next name and the position, and I promise you that'll work out better. Do not listen to what I'm saying.
0: Michael Harris is next up in the lineup.
4: He also had a job with a company called Chock Full of Nuts in New York City. He was not going to go to San Francisco.
0: In left field, it's Mauricio Dubon.
4: He had his testicles ablaze. Yeah, much better if you don't listen, I promise you.
0: Dominic Smith is in DH tonight.
4: He had indigestion.
0: Austin Riley at third and batting seventh.
7: Hey, God, don't make me talk about him.
0: Mike Yastrzemski in right field.
4: He had an elephant.
0: And called up, of course, today, Jim Jarvis going to get the start at short.
4: He had what looked like an official lanyard and badge on.
0: And then Hurston Waldrop.
4: Well, that's how he got in the building today, because he's got a very boyish face.
0: Yeah, Hurston Waldrop is the starter for tonight's action as well.
7: That excites me.
0: As it should.
4: I have not vouched for anybody the way I vouched. Spencer Strider was too easy, the big fastball. But I vouched for Waldrop just in terms of the way he carries himself, the way he looks. I got a lot riding on this guy.
0: And we will see what he can do with it tonight, thanks to
4: our
0: friends.
4: Made him a made man, Chuck. You know what I'm saying.
0: Thanks to our friends at Racetrack. Your commercial break just got shorter. Stop into your local racetrack today. Racetrack, whatever gets you going. And coming up, we will
4: That's an Italian thing. I made him. I vouch for him.
7: Open the books.
0: He's a main
4: Do not embarrass me.
0: We will have coming up, of course, the pop quiz and more. Keep it right here on 6A The Fan, 937 FM, and the 6A The Fan app.
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4: Keith, I mean this. I had you in mind. We're going to have you. You'll be out tomorrow. I won't see you for the weekend. I don't know when you're going to be able to do this again. I've got a list of baseball movies, and here are the parameters. I'm looking for the top 12 gross, highest, for the time, highest grossing baseball movies. But the parameters are, you have to be within two places.
7: Wait a minute, three, huh?
4: So if I ask you for the number one grossing movie of all time, you have to either give me the first or the second, or you're wrong. If I ask for the second,
7: difficult
4: you can
7: question.
4: Be up in front, or you can be one behind. And we're going to try to get through the highest grossing baseball movies of all time.
0: Not adjusted for inflation.
4: Heath?
0: Just gross. I'm just
7: insane.
0: Making sure.
4: Yeah, Heath, I know what adjusted for inflation means. I'm not asking you about
0: down
4: Snow. I'm not asking you about Snow White and 2026 dollars. This is what the movie grossed at the time the movie was out.
0: Very important. Okay. Got it. All right. There you go. There's the pop quiz. That is imminent, as is Domino's Diamond Notes. And it's all coming your way in just a couple right here on 680 The Fan, 93.7 FM, and the 680 The Fan app.
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4: What do you love about the game so much that you want to go watch these guys throw on a day that you're not?
27: 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We're talking about, you know, whatever. And I'm actually learning a lot out there. You know, some of this new age stuff.
26: All that stuff they put on the scoreboard now.
27: I'll look at the metrics, and, you know, Schwelly's unbelievable at this stuff. I'll look at him and be like, hey, that was a good one, wasn't it? And they'll look at me. It's like they're the proud dad. 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
0: All right, 541 here on 680 The Fan. And coming up, of course, we've got Domino's Diamond Notes. Before that, though, just a quick reset on what the pop quiz that is imminent is going to be.
4: Yeah, baseball movies. Let's not argue about it. You know, it's not a baseball movie. It's a Die Hard at Christmas.
7: Wait a minute. What's the question?
4: I don't want to do any of that. I'm going to ask you the top 12 grossing baseball movies, but you have to get within one of their actual standings. So when I ask you for the first one, it has to either be the first or the second, or you're going to get a wrong answer.
12: Tell me one of your top five movies of all time.
4: And then we'll try to work our way through that, and we'll see what happens. For the love of God, let's see what happens.
12: Do you sit next to a dude at the movie theater?
0: All right, we will see how that goes in imminently, but first, let's get into some Diamond Notes.
20: It's time for Domino's Diamond Notes.
4: Hey, funny boy over there, you're hitting all the wrong buttons.
7: Well, he was actually supposed to do a read first, so that's why there was the
4: pause. Do you want him to do a read right now?
7: Well, it's okay, but...
0: Okay, I can do that.
7: I wasn't going to do that, but Domino brought it up, Heath. I would never do that to you, except Domino tried to throw me under the bus.
0: I'm already worried about the quiz. Coming up in Diamond Notes, Domino will have a WellStar Stat of the Day.
4: Oh, I do.
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4: I'm so glad you had to do that, Raiden, not me. I'll just have the WellStar Stat of the Day, and I'll be happy with just that. In case you're wondering, the Braves, it's official, they will skip Bryce Elder's start. Vila was down next turn. It is a four-game series. Grant Holmes, Chris Sale, Martin Perez, Ronaldo Lopez will be your wraparound series Friday through Monday starters, including 8 o'clock at night on the big TV screen, whatever, because we're the NBC game, maybe. I think it's the NBC game. July 4th, it's an 8 p.m. kick.
7: That excites me.
4: All right. Junior Caminero has got a home run in 6 straight games. He could have the first 7-game home run streak since Mike Trout, actually, in 2022. It feels like so long ago that Mike Trout did amazing things. 2022. Rays have gone from 3 games back to 3.5 up in a one-week span. You know, we're looking at Philadelphia and everything else. That team just made up 6.5 in a week. They thank the Boston Red Sox. I got a couple of numbers on the Yankees that are coming up in a second. Jacob Mizrowski, I don't know what's going on with him. I think it's over. He gave up 2 home runs today. I have more on him. 2 home runs in 5 innings, 10 strikeouts, 1 earned run, and he ended up getting a loss. That's a true story.
7: If it's just straight, though, it doesn't matter. I've always heard.
4: A jet.
12: He's done. He's shot.
4: All right. You want the, by the way, Ali Marmol, it's his birthday. I'm not going to wish him a happy birthday. Maybe tomorrow I'll say, hey, it'll be your birthday yesterday, except for the loss. So I don't want to wish him a happy birthday. He's the manager of the Cardinals. Seems like a nice fella and everything, but why do I want to wish him a happy birthday? Hope it's a terrible birthday. That might have been excessive. All right, some Dansby Swanson stuff. First number 9 batter ever with 3 home runs and 8 RBI in a game. The last 9-hole hitter who had 8 RBI in a game, Tony Cloninger, 60 years ago. Yeah, the Tony Cloninger here. Last nine-hole hitter with 8 RBI in a game.
7: One of them was off a pitcher.
4: I've got an editorial on that in a second show. 26 RBI in a 10-game span. The only players to do that in a 10-game span within a season since RBI became official in 1920. Dansby Swanson, Joe DiMaggio, Jimmy Fox, Lou Gehrig, Mellott.
7: And Dansby Swanson. Shame on baseball.
4: Last 13 games, Dansby's got 9 homers and 29 RBI. The Yankees have 14 homers, 33 RBI.
9: Mm-hmm.
4: So Dansby's almost outpacing the Yankees in the last 13 games.
7: 3,000 on the past.
4: Yeah, it seems that way. Here's your All-Star stat of the day. Remember the whole Bobby Bonilla thing? Nobody really knows the whole story. Bobby Bonilla day. Do you know that Bobby Bonilla has been more valuable to the Mets this season than their entire infield? And you would say, Chris, that's not possible. What do you mean? I can tell you. Bobby Bonilla has, what is a war this year? What would Bobby Bonilla's war be?
9: 0.0.
4: $43 million for the Mets infield. It's a minus two.
7: No.
4: True story. I really thoroughly enjoyed, by the way, the Players Association putting out more things that they would like. And again, I would like to be 6'2" with a girlish bouffant and 22 years old again. Mine has every much a chance as happening as the Players Association. Any owners are goofy, too.
7: 22 again. My back wouldn't hurt, would it?
4: No, probably not. Oh, by the way, the last guy with a 6-game consecutive home run.
7: Jeff Hostetler.
4: Rafael Devers in 2024. Brent Rooker, by the way, season-ending surgery. The A's have taken it in the shorts a little bit. Not as good as maybe they look like. Do you know that the last team to lose a baseball game by 8 runs, 9 runs, 10 runs? Excuse me.
13: The White Sox.
4: The last teams to score 8 runs and lose, score 9 runs and lose, score 10 runs and lose, score 11 runs and lose, score 12 runs and lose, score 15 runs and lose. That has all happened this year. The last teams to lose after scoring that many runs. And then you do have to go back, by the way. If you lost by 24, you would be the Troy Trojans. Seems a little dirty to me. Maybe I shouldn't have said that on the air. But that was 1871. They lost a game scoring 24 runs because the other guy got 33. But that was 1871, so it's not real.
7: Or something,
4: it's not real. We were just coming out of the Civil War. It's probably not real. Down the hall. And the last team to score 23 and lose was the Phillies in 1922. But everything else has basically happened this year. Do you know who had the worst record in June? We know the Marlins had the best. You know who had the worst? Boy, they're back to hating their ownership again and hating everything about them. The Reds, they were 9-17.
7: Isn't that a good baseball town it's supposed to be?
4: They hate everything about it.
7: They do. They despise that franchise, the ownership. Yeah.
9: That's why Herb Street lost his mind. He has to watch the Reds all the time.
4: Oh, I see what you did there. Editorialize. do you know that the Cubs scored 23 runs and a save was given to Jordan Wicks? He got a save in a game that the team scored 23 runs.
7: It's three innings.
4: So here's what happened. Yes, Chuck. It has happened 4 times in baseball's history where a team has won by 20 or more and there were saves given out. 4 times in baseball history. By the way, Jordan Wicks, the guy who just got it, last 2 appearances. Sunday, 1 inning pitch, save, Cubs win by 1. Today, yesterday, 3 innings pitched, Cubs win by 20. And he got the same thing right there next to his name. S.
7: That's interesting.
4: Thank you. Oh, you just want a shot at the Miami Dolphins, a random strike?
7: Sure.
4: Playoff win since 2000. USA Men's National Team 2, Dolphins 1. Since 2000. Playoff win.
7: That's damning.
4: Pirates now have officially lost 9 straight games with Paul Skenes on the mound. Yard. He's also got 4 starts this year where he's allowed at least 5 runs. He had only had that happen one time since he came into the bigs. Freddie Peralta stinks. We'll talk about him when the Mets come in. Oh, and Patrick Corbin recorded a save. It's basically a decade. His last save was 2016. Can I tell you what the Diamondbacks lineup was? Gene Segura, Chris Owings, Paul Goldschmidt, Yasmani Tomas. Remember him? Brandon Drury, Kyle Jensen, Mitch Haniger, Tuffy Goswich, and Archie Bradley. Wow. That's only 10 years ago. Game has changed, brother.
7: All right, you guys ready to play?
4: Yeah, let's play. All right, so we're looking for the top 12 grossing baseball movies of all time. Gross at the time that it came out. I'm asking for what do you think the number one baseball grossing movie is? You have to be within one, so it has to be one or two.
9: 42.
4: That's number two, so you get that.
7: League of Their Own.
4: That's correct. It's funny, I'm doing this because I said yesterday, it was 1992 yesterday that the movie came out. And I said, wow, that was one of the few successful baseball movies. It's the only one to gross more than $100 million. So understand what you're dealing with. 107. League of Their Own was a hit. It grossed 107.
9: See, I went with 42 just because it was recent, so I figured it had to have a higher gross.
4: $95 million. What's number three? Remember, you get a little leeway. You get three or four. Number three.
9: Bull Durham.
14: Angels
7: in the outfield. Rookie of the year. Little big league.
14: You
4: were close with one of the ones you said. What did you say? What of the year?
7: Rookie of the year.
4: So now. The rookie. That's number four.
7: The Dennis Quaid thing?
4: Yeah. By the way, go look at how many sports
7: movies. You interviewed that guy one time.
4: I did. I don't even think he was high when I interviewed him. I thoroughly enjoyed him.
7: No, Jim Morrison, I was saying
4: that. Yeah, Jim Morrison twice, but I interviewed Dennis Quaid.
7: Dennis Quaid, and he was not on.
4: No. Yeah. Do you know what it was? They used to do these things called, what did they call them? These tours. They take you to a hotel, and you open a suite, and you get to talk to people.
7: Oh, the press junket.
4: Press junket. I did one with Dennis Quaid. He was very polite. And what happened is we hit common ground because he had been in some sports movies. I don't know if anybody's been in more sports movies than Dennis Quaid. He's been in, like, 10 sports movies. Look it up. I promise I'm right.
7: You're the quarterback of the Miami Sharks.
4: That's right. That was one of them.
15: He was in, like, the biking movie, too,
4: yes,
15: right?
4: Yes, he was.
15: Yeah.
7: Oh, Breaking Away.
4: Breaking Away. And more. Go look it up. I promise. All right. You got to give me 3 or 5. Remember, you got A League of Their Own's done. 42 is done. The Rookie is done. 3 or 5.
15: We'll go Little Big League.
7: The Fan. That was a bad night.
4: Yeah, drop those completely out of your mindsets. They're not in the top 12, so I'm giving you a hint.
15: Yeah, the Major League show up yet?
4: No. What did you say about recency? This was 2011, which is only 2 years after 42, and it was actually, and I'm going to say this, when I heard they were making this movie, I said, well, this is dumb. There's no movie in this. It was a book.
7: Moneyball.
4: Number 3, $75 million.
7: Really?
4: Fantastic movie.
7: I haven't seen it. I don't usually watch movies that recreate actual things.
4: I'm going to tell you something. Well, there's Hollywood. There's a Hollywood version of this. David Justice has straightened me out. Ron Washington has straightened me out. Art Howe is still mad. Paul DiPotesto, who was played by Jonah Hill, is still mad.
7: Heard Tim Hudson didn't exist.
15: Did they? Hey, how do you use DiPodesta's name in the movie? Like, they wouldn't even put his name in because it was so bad.
4: No. It's not true. He was mad because Jonah Hill, who looks nothing like him, played him.
15: He's mad to this day.
4: Paul DiPodesta is mad to this day that they cast Jonah Hill.
15: That's why he's Paul Brand in the movie, though. He's not Paul DiPodesta.
4: No, but they also said we're casting Jonah Hill. This is not going to go over well. But it's based on Paul DiPodesta.
7: Who's back in
4: baseball now? I'm telling you, I said there's no movie. You want to know what Moneyball is? Like everything in life. Buy low, get better performance than what you paid. How is that a movie? The David Justice, I'm not going to give it away. There's a scene. There's a Ron Washington scene. Tim Hudson, I think, is told by Billy Bean at one point, keep it down tonight, Huddy. And I think that was Now, the guy looks like Tim Hudson.
7: Oh, good for him.
16: He's in the lucky to get 60 games out of him.
4: The guy.
16: Why do you like him?
17: Because he gets on base.
4: Yeah, that's Paul DiPotesta, sort of. In a bigger body. Shorter and bigger. The guy who plays David Justice got a sweet swing. He actually was a player. Like, you could tell he played. He's got a nice looking swing.
7: Geronimo Baroa.
4: There's a batting cage thing with him. And then there's, of course, the guy from Guardians of the Galaxy, Chris Pratt. You know who he plays? I don't want to give it away.
15: Remember.
4: He's Scott Hattieburg. Yeah, and he looks good. You know what he was told? You can't be in a movie.
15: He wanted
4: to be in a movie. You know what they told him? You're too fat.
7: That excites me.
4: Chris Pratt, go look at him in The Office. The Office or Community, whatever one. Parks and Rec. Thank you. They told him, you're too fat. You can't be in our movie. That's why he lost all the weight, to play Scott Hattieburg. True story. I'm not even kidding about
15: this. Jab.
4: Thank you. All right, so what's number 5 or 6? 6 you'll never get because it's stupid on top of everything else.
15: It's not even
4: a good baseball movie.
18: It's pretty good.
7: Basketball?
14: No.
4: It's sort of along those lines.
7: Really?
15: Has Love of the Game turned up yet?
14: No.
15: Still in the 12th.
4: The Benchwarmers is number 6.
15: Oh, you're right. Never in a million years, right?
7: No, yeah, I would not have kind of come up with that.
4: Okay, so now 5 or 7. And who makes baseball movies?
7: Disney?
4: No. Who? Actor?
7: Oh, Kevin Costner?
4: Which one?
7: Love of the Game?
14: Mm-hmm. No.
7: Field of Dreams?
4: Field of Dreams is number 5.
7: Durham?
14: No.
15: Is The Natural in here somewhere?
4: We're at 7 and 8, so I'm going to give you Bull Durham, which is 8th. $50 million. That's it. Cult classic, but $50 million.
7: 40 years ago, almost.
4: Yeah. So now we're looking for 7 and 9. You said 9 earlier. And who did you say before Kevin Costner? Who makes baseball movies?
7: Disney.
4: Okay.
7: Angels in the Outfield.
4: Angels in the Outfield. That's number 9.
18: I said 7 already at some point as well.
4: Yeah, it's true.
15: Major League?
4: No.
14: No.
4: Drake Baldwin. That's a great clue, by the way. That's a great clue.
7: Catcher in the Rye?
14: No.
18: What? That's funny, but no.
4: Drake Baldwin. Eric Karros.
15: I got
4: start
15: nothing.
4: Giving you names.
15: I have no clue.
4: Wow, this is a little Michael bit surprising. Harris. Michael Harris. Four Dodgers in a row.
7: Rookie of the year.
1: Oh, damn it.
15: Ah, okay.
1: Damn it.
4: 10 and 11.
2: Say it, Heath.
15: We haven't gotten to Bull Durham yet?
2: No.
27: Hey, no, no, no.
7: The Natural?
4: The Natural's 11. Yeah, the Natural's 11, $47 million. So we're looking for 10 and 12. 12 you're not going to get. 10 you should get. 10 again is very, it's a quotable movie. What are usually quotable movies?
7: Major League.
4: Major League. And number 12 you're not going to get. Boston Red Sox.
7: Oh, is that
15: Fever Pitch?
4: Fever Pitch.
15: Movie.
7: Yes.
4: Hardball, I believe, is Keanu Reeves, is it not? I think he has to go coach a Little League team.
7: That's
4: maybe.
7: That's what it is. Yes.
4: Yeah. I think it's a Sandlot Chicago thing.
7: The side Wildcats, except instead of
4: that's
7: Goldie
4: right.
7: Hawn.
4: And it's younger kids.
7: Yeah.
4: Million Dollar Arm. That's the one with John Hamm, where they go find two pitchers who are cricket players. Remember those? That's the one. The Pirates did it. It's really, they did sign two guys. Trouble with the Curve, terrible movie. Really pains me to say that. Terrible.
15: Slugger's Wife didn't make it either.
4: No, it did not.
7: Brewster's Millions?
4: How about, so we'll leave on a high note. Who could ever forget Summer Catch? What do you know about Summer Catch?
15: Nothing.
4: Justin Timberlake was in a terrible movie, Trouble with the Curve. His wife, Jessica Biel, was in Summer Catch.
7: Yes, she was.
4: Freddie Prinze. Jessica Biel, who looked fantastic. I'd play in the Cape Cod League if Jessica Biel was running around and said, come play in the Cape Cod League.
7: With a wooden bat, no less.
4: Yeah.
15: All right. And some. With that, it is time for us to
4: see
15: you.
4: Hi, Heath.
15: Thank you to Colin.
8: Take care.
15: Thank
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15: You to Brian.
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11: Welcome inside the Truist Studios here in the Battery Atlanta. Barrett Salee and Chris Domino with you. We are steps away from the right field gate at Truist Park, where at 7:15, the Braves will look to win the series over the St. Louis Cardinals after a very fun-filled and exciting game yesterday. The Braves needed that win. They got that win, and they're sending Hurston Waldrop to the mound tonight. Dustin May will be on the other side. We'll preview the pitching matchup. We'll get you lineups. We'll have a conversation with Walt Weiss. You'll hear from Jim Jarvis. A lot going on over the course of the next 56 minutes and 38 seconds. Not a second more or not a second less. Mr. Domino, how are you, my friend?
4: Good. That's way too much pressure. I'm so glad I don't sit in that seat when that countdown thing starts.
11: Oh, yeah.
4: Oof. I want nothing to do with that.
11: It's
4: less responsibility, the better, boys. I'll raise my hand.
11: It can get a little nerve-wracking, mm-hmm. especially if I haven't thanked anybody, because I have to be nice and thank you, everybody, in the matter of 5 seconds. It's hard.
4: Yeah, I got to be honest, and you're not really thanking them. You're just spitting out names.
11: I really
4: it's
11: am.
4: It's not heartfelt at that point.
11: It's not really.
4: Okay, you're just doing it.
11: Yeah, I mean.
4: I would say, listen, tell the boys, if I can't get to you, I can't get to you.
11: Okay.
4: I thank you enough nights.
11: Good.
4: There are some nights that I actually mean it. So instead of not meaning it, because there's 3 seconds left in the show, and the whole program network thing, just don't even thank them.
11: All right.
4: They'll understand.
11: I'll go ahead and get it out of the way. Good work, Joe. Adequate work, David. Behind the glass.
4: All right.
11: Adequate.
4: Now we move on.
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11: All right, so last night was a lot of fun. We had a big inning, a 3-run inning in the 8th to put a game away. We got great pitching, not just from our starter, but also from the bullpen. We had Sage getting burned in the clubhouse. We had everything we wanted for a team that really, really needed some good things to happen. It was one of those games where it was more of a relief than anything else, because it just felt normal again.
4: The game can be fun. It's work. They get paid a lot of money. It's not the kids' game a lot of nights, because it's about the business. One of my favorite lines ever in a sports movie, North Dallas 40. It's a fictionalized version of the Cowboys, except a lot of it was true. There's a guy named John Matuszak. He starts screaming at an assistant coach, and he's much, much bigger, much, much bigger. So it makes the dynamic even better. He says, why is it every time I call it a business, you call it a game, and every time I call it a game, you call it a business? It's a kids' game, except when they keep score at this level, when we know the salaries, and you know everything's at stake. But it can still be a kid's game. It could be fun. You need mm-hmm. to, at some point, just go, all right, man, let's make it that version of baseball. And it's sort of because everything that went on pregame. Now, look, they say play ball, and it's everything's still at stake. But at least the buildup into last night was, by all accounts, we're pretty good at this. We haven't been good at this in a while. let's figure out a way to have a good time and be good at this again.
2: Yeah. And Ozzie Albies was a big part of that. He went 2-for-4. He had his 250th career double and 170th career home run. So a couple of milestones that Ozzie had yesterday really helped him. Ozzie getting hot was the thing that I think a lot of people wanted to see, because as he goes, a lot of times the team goes, because when he can get going, this team can get on a roll.
4: Well, spark plug type guy, no doubt about it. Most upbeat, sort of outgoing guy. Dubon now is in that mix, and he's not even been here a long time. And I like what he said post game. I should have gotten another hit, and he said it with a little bit of colorful language. But at the end of the day, okay, like, it's still a clubhouse. I know you have to be careful, and I'm not advocating guys just start spewing out curse words. But if you want to know who a guy is and how he feels about it, and when a guy says, we played like blank for a month, and it's the new guy here, because he's still, relatively speaking, the new guy here, he at least has that personality. I like when Ozzie hits. It feels like this team goes when Ozzie's going. I think Dubon, there's an honesty about him. I think he's got the chip on his shoulder that I don't get to play every day. You're telling me I can't play here and play there. So I think all of that is good. I hope everybody enjoyed it. Now, I don't know if it means tonight becomes better, easier. I was going to ask, is Ozzie now in the top 10 all-time extra base hits for this franchise?
2: I believe so.
4: Boy, he's got to be close if he's not. Look it up, David, extra base hits all-time Braves, not even Atlanta Braves. Ozzie might actually be in the top 10 all-time extra base hits. I want you to roll that around your head. A lot of doubles, but it was home runs for a second baseman as well.
2: I got this note from the Braves. He is one of 7 players in modern franchise history with at least 250 doubles and 170 home runs. The others, get this list ready. Eddie Matthews, a guy named Hank Aaron, Dale Murphy, Chipper Jones, Andrew Jones, and Freddie Freeman. All Hall of Famers, or probably one will be a Hall of Famer. Yeah. That's pretty good company to be in.
4: I think, again, I'm almost positive. I looked at it last year, and I said, God, he's going to be top 10 probably this year. All-time Braves. All-time extra base hits.
2: Yeah.
4: So good to see him going again last night.
2: Yeah, and everybody had fun. You had a well-timed wink from Ozzie Albies as he slid home. You had a bunch of English soccer fans yelling and cheering with Michael Harris II for an entire game. My goodness, those people had themselves a day. Because the soccer game was at noon. You know when they got going was relatively early in the morning.
4: Don't think of it in normal human terms.
2: It's true.
4: These are professionals.
2: They are.
4: They have heritage on their side, and they have practice on their side.
2: They do.
4: So do not, as we like to say, try. If you're originally from Smyrna and you want to keep up, or you want to duplicate the day that the English soccer fans had yesterday, I would recommend no.
2: Yeah, you're not going to have success in that regard. It was nice, though. Michael Harris had a great time with them.
4: Tossed at least a couple of baseballs, I think, into the crowd as well.
2: Well, they threw him 2 or 3 jerseys. He showed us one in the clubhouse, and he tossed a hat to one of the guys who threw him a jersey.
4: I don't even want to say. Never mind. He didn't throw a baseball, because I think that's sort of Major League Baseball.
2: No, they did. He threw one every inning.
4: I know, but okay. Let's not say that.
2: He gave one. He threw a ball in the air that landed.
4: I'm not involved anymore.
2: Somewhere.
4: But yeah, everybody had a good time. He actually was a recipient. He played the right position for where those people were stationed to become the conquering hero of all. And it happened in a win. Yeah. I got to tell you something. You're singing to my center fielder in a loss. I think it's Bush. I think it's terrible.
2: Yes.
4: I just think, what the hell are you doing? Leave my center fielder alone. But in a win, it became a party.
2: It was a big party.
4: It would be nice to get ready to do that again and then do it this weekend with the Mets.
2: Luckily, some of the microphones did not catch specific words those people were saying, but they were also saying some family-friendly chants, and Michael Harris got incorporated in a bunch of those as well. It was just a fun day. Everything was more relaxed. We'll talk a little bit about the vibe in the clubhouse later in the show, because there is some of that still going on today. Maybe we have a new tradition that will get this team going again. But before we do all of that, Joe Simpson sat down with Walt Weiss earlier today. Here's that conversation. It's the Walt Weiss Report.
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12: It's time for the rubber game of the 3-game set between the Braves and the St. Louis Cardinals. Time for the Walt Weiss Report. Great win last night, Skipper. And I'm going to start this afternoon's visit with visiting about your pitching. I thought it was outstanding beginning with Ronaldo Lopez after the first inning. He was great.
13: Man, that was best case scenario. You know, we felt like Lopey was
7: trending the right way the last few times out, just looking for more consistency. And we saw it last night. Some couple balls hit hard in the first inning. After that, he was dominant, and our bullpen was dominant. And that's a nice little formula there. You get a good start and hand the ball off to our bullpen, and offense added some runs on late, and we were doing that a lot early on, and hopefully we start that trend again.
13: Two guys last night that I want to ask you about, and that was Dylan Dodd and Didier Fuentes. They're beginning to gear it and really earn more high-leverage situations. Have they really gotten to the point where you can really trust them late in the ball game like that?
7: Yeah, I tell you, Dylan Dodd first. I mean, he's really come on. I talked about him early in the year. I think we had to send him out, and I just said, this guy's going to be a part of this. And he is. He's become a big part of it. And it's nice having another lefty you can use early on. He gets righties out. It's a unique fastball. The way it plays, he gets a lot of swing and miss on his

0: Just way to add on, you know, when you had, we had a lead, but got an opportunity to add on another run. And we know how important those add on runs are late. And, so yeah, Doobie is just a great bat handler. We had the right guy up there. We had Ozzy at third who runs well. So it was a nice combination there, and these guys executed it.
1: Yeah, it was beautiful. A couple of new faces tonight. I mean, relatively speaking, Jim Jarvis has been called up from AAA. He's in the lineup to play shortstop tonight. Let's talk about him first. Where did you see a need there for him to be called up?
0: So with Jarvis, we're just looking at, you know, some of these tough righties. It's a nice, another left-handed bat. But a guy like tonight, you're facing Dustin May, and that's a rough ride for right-handed hitters. So it's nice to be able to throw Jarvis in there. It's a good at-bat. He's a guy, maybe he's a little bit different than a lot of the other guys in our lineup, where he's going to go deep into counts. He takes pitches. You know, he's having a nice year offensively in AAA. He can defend. He's just a... You know, he's just a good ball player. You know, they like to say baseball. He's one of those guys, and yeah. It's a quality at bat, and it's nice having it in the nine hole where maybe he can get to first base and create some traffic for the big boys.
1: Yeah, and he got a cup of coffee earlier in the year, so he knows the ropes a little bit coming into this opportunity. And then you got Hurston Waldrop, who's going to start tonight, his first official start, even though he pitched a few innings out in San Francisco. What are you hoping from him tonight, and what kind of pitch number are you looking at to limit him to?
0: Yeah, you know, I'm excited about seeing him start. I've always liked it when Hurston's on the mound. Felt good when he was on the mound last year. So I'm looking forward to watching him make this start. And as far as pitch count, you know, we're probably mid-70s, maybe 80 pitches. So, you know, we're hoping he can get us through five or so, similar to last night. But it's good to have him in the mix again.
1: Oh, it sure is, especially as dominant as he was at times last year. It'll be fun to see him. Well, thanks for the visit. Good luck tonight on the rubber game of this three-game set. And Ben will be back tomorrow and visit with you then.
0: All right, Joe. I appreciate you. Thank you.
1: You bet, Walt. That's the Walt Weiss Report. You heard it here, right here on the Atlanta Braves Network.
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